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14: Scattered showers this evening through tonight with a mostly cloudy sky. It'll be warm and muggy, lows in the upper 60s. Friday, partly sunny with scattered showers and thunder showers, high 84. Friday night, scattered showers, mostly cloudy, low 68. Saturday, partly sunny, a hit or miss shower or thunder shower is possible, but a low threat of rain through the day on Saturday, high temperature 84. Partly cloudy Saturday night, low 67. Sunday, a mix of sun and clouds, high 86. I'm Severe Weather Team 9 meteorologist Jeff Exlon.

Well, a road report for you all. Deep Purple in Kansas kicked off their tour with Jefferson Starship earlier this week. And if you like all three bands or even just one or two of the bands, I think you're going to have a fun night out. And let's face it, it's always fun to go to concerts. So to answer the many questions, emails, handwritten letters, faxes, and text messages, yes, Jefferson Starship will play We Built This City. And at the first show, it was the second song of the night, so get there early. Kansas also played a killer set with Rich Williams on stage, which was a nice surprise. As you might know, he has stepped away from full-scale touring, so I'm not sure if he's going to be there for all of the shows, but it's cool that he was there for night number one. It's Matt Wardlaw. There is at least one surprise, I will say, during the Deep Purple set. I'll say that. Of course, they are doing a few from their new album, Splat, and of course, also, they are doing plenty of the classics, including our next song. You can check out our full report and set lists from all three bands at Ultimate Classic Rock.

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I mentioned it earlier this evening. Our theme for tonight is taking flight, so you can see how Tom Petty's Learning to Fly would fit into that mix. I have gotten some good suggestions already, so thank you for that. Of course, you can get me some more from your side of things, but I do like to keep my promises, and I promised you all that I was going to put this one in, so let's do it right now before I forget. Fly to the Angels. It's Slaughter on Ultimate Classic Rock.

0: If you're just joining us, Taking Flight is our theme tonight on the 9 at 9. Our next song comes from another band that is also back on the road as of this week. Who is it? Well, I will tell you that shortly on Ultimate Classic Rock.
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14: 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We are the voice of the valley, WJER.

those of you who guessed that Foo Fighters is the band back on the road as of this week, well, now you are quite wise, as always, out there in the UCR universe. This is our Taking Flight edition of the 9 at 9, and we cannot possibly skip out on the Steve Miller Band. That would just be wrong. This is Ultimate Classic Rock.

The rules dictate that we have to have at least one big ballad in almost every hour of UCR because I said so. I think that song from REO Speedwagon takes care of those sketchy requirements quite nicely. Thank you for that, REO. And now in the category of songs that have introductions that just sound cool, I present you with our next song. It's Ultimate Classic Rock.

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0: Taking Flight is the theme for tonight's 9 at 9. These are always so fun, especially when it means I get to play tunes from my man, Lenny Kravitz. Thank you to Rob for that suggestion for Lenny. It's Matt Wardlaw. There is still one big tune that we need to play before we end this hour, so stay with us on Ultimate Classic Rock.
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14: Scattered showers this evening through tonight with a mostly cloudy sky. It'll be warm and muggy, lows in the upper 60s. Friday, partly sunny with scattered showers and thunder showers, high 84. Friday night, scattered showers, mostly cloudy, low 68. Saturday, partly sunny, a hit or miss shower, thunder showers possible, but a low threat of rain through the day on Saturday, high temperature 84. Partly cloudy Saturday night, low 67. Sunday, a mix of sun and clouds, high 86. I'm Severe Weather Team 9 meteorologist Jeff Exelon.

The way that song fades out feels as hazy as the 80s did. You know that I'm right about that. It's Matt Wardlaw. As we get into the next hour, let's celebrate the Ramones, which we should do that anyway. But I'll tell you why we are celebrating the Ramones this time around. First, though, hand me that cowbell and let's play this next song. It's Ultimate Classic Rock.

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If you ever saw the Ramones live, you know they kept going from one song to the next and to the next, and there is just a small slice of the final Ramones concert, which happened today in 1996, 30 years ago at the Palace in Los Angeles. 30 years ago? Oh my God, I just crumbled into dust. Again, it's Matt Wardlaw. I saw the Ramones a few times over the years, including on that final tour when they played Lollapalooza with Metallica and Soundgarden. I would love to hear your Ramones concert memories or otherwise. You know, earlier this week, we got some news that Glenn Hughes, legendary former member of Deep Purple, is retiring from touring and live performance due to ongoing health issues. Glenn, one of the nicest folks we've spoken with here on the show, and we wish him a return to good health. You can read Glenn's full statement at the UCR website, but let's do this one for Glenn, a moment from his time with Deep Purple. And this particular version comes from a show that Glenn and Black Country Communion played in Germany. This is UCR Backstage.

0: Iron Maiden fans got a preview of the band's Power Slave album today in 1984 when they released the single For 2 Minutes to Midnight, and that was a good enough excuse for us to commemorate that moment with a version of the song recorded live on the Power Slave tour. If you give us a chance to up the irons, we are always going to take that here at Ultimate Classic Rock.
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Okay, the best and worst states to have a baby. Massachusetts is the best state to have a baby. The absolute worst state to have a baby is Mississippi. And folks in Mississippi, let's be honest, if we made a separate list, Mississippi would probably be top five, if not number one, when it comes to states where people have babies and hide them and or lie about having a new baby for the first 6 months or so after the baby is born. Okay, let's change the subject. Other states that are among the best ones to have a baby: Minnesota, North Dakota, and Rhode Island. We are here to help at Ultimate Classic Rock.

Just like our big ballad rule I told you about in the last hour, there's a song that kind of counts in that regard, but it also fits our stringent requirements that we need to play at least one big hair song in each edition of UCR. When you think about how many of the folks we play here have big hair, or at the very least, long hair, I guess that's a mark that we tend to hit pretty easily, especially if we adjust the category so that it's bands and artists who have more hair than I do here in 2026. There, things just got really easy. It's Ultimate Classic Rock, and let's take a ride.

0: I always like the way that song ends. It's a bit jumbled, just like me. They call me Wardlaw, Kiss Army. We have some good news from the universe of Kiss. I will tell you more as we continue with Ultimate Classic Rock. 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
14: Scattered showers this evening through tonight with a mostly cloudy sky. It'll be warm and muggy, lows in the upper 60s. Friday, partly sunny with scattered showers and thunder showers, high 84. Friday night, scattered showers, mostly cloudy, low 68. Saturday, partly sunny, a hit or miss shower or thunder shower is possible, but a low threat of rain through the day on Saturday, high temperature 84. Partly cloudy Saturday night, low 67. Sunday, a mix of sun and clouds, high 86. I'm Severe Weather Team 9 meteorologist Jeff Exler.
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Detroit Rock City and some news from the extended KISS universe. It was great to hear that Bruce Kulick played his first concert since having surgery earlier this year. It happened last weekend while Bruce's longtime buddy and bandmate Todd Kearns was playing a concert in Vegas where they both live. Billed as Todd Kearns and friends, Bruce says it was a wonderful night with a sold-out crowd. And of course, if Bruce is on stage, they're gonna play some classic 80s KISS. He's got some video on his Facebook page of them playing Tears Are Falling, and it sounds great. So kudos, and I'm glad that you're feeling better, Bruce. This is Ultimate Classic Rock.

edge of 17. I think it's been at least 2 months since I plugged the fact that my wife wrote a book about Stevie Nicks. And even if she wasn't my wife, I would tell you it's really good because it's really good. It's called Stevie Nicks in 50 Songs. It covers all things Stevie, including Buckingham Nicks. And of course, that song right there, which we just heard. So check it out wherever you get your books. Stevie Nicks in 50 Songs is the title of it. Grab yourself one summertime read while we still have some warm weather. You know, though, since Stevie is our favorite witch, it is a book that works for all seasons. It's Matt Wardlaw, my best friend's girl. She used to be mine. That stuff happens in real life, as you know. It's ultimate classic rock.

0: Return of the Carnival of Sins tour with Motley Crue, Extreme, and Tesla. You know, before he left on his own tour, Dave Grohl, the Foo Fighters, attended the Motley show earlier this week in Virginia, and Tommy Lee commemorated the moment on social media by posting a photo that he had taken of himself with Dave and John Five, and it just said, Crue Fighters. That could be a fun side project at the very least. It's ultimate classic rock.
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9: And during the few moments that we have left, we want to talk right down to earth in a language that everybody here can easily understand.

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0: Man, that's another good one. These hours seem to be filled with them, all killer, no filler, as they say. It's Matt Wardlaw. We will give you at least two more at minimum. I've got a good idea for one of them. I'm going to let you pick the other one, so get at me. This is Ultimate Classic Rock.
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12: AP News, I'm Mike Hempen. Police say a man charged with starting one of the wildfires in Spokane, Washington, has admitted to the crime. The AP's Jennifer King reports.
13: Aaron Farinacci is being charged with first-degree arson for allegedly sparking the Old Trails fire currently burning in Spokane, as well as other fires in the summer of 2025. He was scheduled to be arraigned Thursday, but his lawyer is asking for a competency evaluation. He previously served a decade in prison after killing his adoptive father and shooting himself in 2010.
14: The court does find that there's a significant risk to community safety.
13: Judge Jeremy Schmidt
14: will set bond in the amount of $2 million.
13: According to court filings, County Detective Michael Drapeau says Farinacci confessed to the crime and planned it for weeks, looking up the work of a serial arsonist to make an incendiary device and choosing August 1st because the forecast called for high winds. I'm Jennifer King.
12: Senator Marsha Blackburn has won the Republican primary in the race to succeed Tennessee Governor Bill Lee. Republicans have held the governor's office since 2011 and dominated statewide elections for the past couple of decades. Senator Mitch McConnell is returning to his home.
15: Kentucky Republican Senator Mitch McConnell says he's leaving a rehabilitation center and will continue his recovery from home. The 84-year-old former Senate Majority Leader was first admitted to a hospital almost 2 months ago. McConnell disclosed weeks later he fell and was undergoing physical therapy. He gave no specific date for his return to the Capitol, but senators are expected to leave Washington soon for the traditional August recess. McConnell's absence shrinks the Republican majority in the Senate. He is determined to finish out his seventh term, which ends in January. Ed Donahue, Washington.
12: Republican Senator John Husted of Ohio is calling on Representative Max Miller to resign his House seat and abandon his reelection bid this fall. This is AP News. AP correspondent Donna Warder reports on a vaccine for people with a family history of cancer.
16: Scientists are working on creating preventative vaccines for people with Lynch syndrome, a family history of cancer, especially colon cancer. Stacy Norton, a doctor at Houston Methodist Hospital, is taking part in one of two U.S. studies to develop a vaccine.
17: In my third year of medical school, I recall hearing a lecture from one of my internal medicine professors about Lynch syndrome. And I thought to myself, wow, I think my family has that.
16: Dr. Eduardo Villar Sanchez does research at UT MD Anderson Cancer Center in Houston.
18: We are cautiously optimistic because we have seen a lower frequency of advanced lesions in the colonoscopies of the participants after the vaccination.
16: Dr. Norton says so far her colonoscopies have come back with no polyps. I'm Donna Warder.
12: I'm Mike Hempen, AP News.
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0: mostly cloudy, warm, and muggy overnight tonight with low temperatures in the upper 60s. There can be a few showers around. And more of the same tomorrow with a partly sunny sky, scattered showers and thunderstorms on Friday, high 84. Friday night, scattered showers and thundershowers, mostly cloudy, low 68. Saturday, partly sunny, a hit or miss shower through the day. A lot of the time looks dry, though, high 84. Saturday night, partly cloudy, low 67. And a mix of sun and clouds Sunday, high 86. I'm Severe Weather Team 9 meteorologist Jeff Exelon.
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1: Well, it feels like we've been relatively patient waiting for this one. The weekend is here once again, and tonight, I would rate this as a five-star kind of night because we are revisiting one of the best albums of the 80s, Def Leppard's legendary Hysteria record. That is our UCR Album of the Week. And Def Leppard guitarist Phil Collins joining us to talk about all things Def Leppard, including the incredible summer of concerts they've been playing out there on the road. It's Matt Wardlaw. 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

mostly cloudy, warm, and muggy overnight tonight with low temperatures in the upper 60s. There can be a few showers around. And more the same tomorrow with a partly sunny sky, scattered showers and thunderstorms on Friday, high 84. Friday night, scattered showers and thundershowers, mostly cloudy, low 68. Saturday, partly sunny, a hit or miss shower through the day. A lot of the time looks dry, though, high 84. Saturday night, partly cloudy, low 67. And a mix of sun and clouds Sunday, high 86. I'm Severe Weather Team 9 meteorologist Jeff Exelon.

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1: AP News, I'm Mike Hempen. Police say a man charged with starting one of the wildfires in Spokane, Washington, has admitted to the crime. The AP's Jennifer King reports.
2: Aaron Farinacci is being charged with first-degree arson for allegedly sparking the Old Trails fire currently burning in Spokane, as well as other fires in the summer of 2025. He was scheduled to be arraigned Thursday, but his lawyer is asking for a competency evaluation. He previously served a decade in prison after killing his adoptive father and shooting himself in 2010.
3: The court does find that there's a significant risk to community safety.
2: Judge Jeremy Schmidt
3: will set bond in the amount of $2 million.
2: According to court filings, County Detective Michael Drapeau says Farinacci confessed to the crime and planned it for weeks, looking up the work of a serial arsonist to make an incendiary device and choosing August 1st because the forecast called for high winds. I'm Jennifer King.
1: Senator Marsha Blackburn has won the Republican primary in the race to succeed Tennessee Governor Bill Lee. Republicans have held the governor's office since 2011 and dominated statewide elections for the past couple of decades. Senator Mitch McConnell is returning to his home.
4: Kentucky Republican Senator Mitch McConnell says he's leaving a rehabilitation center and will continue his recovery from home. The 84-year-old former Senate Majority Leader was first admitted to a hospital almost 2 months ago. McConnell disclosed weeks later he fell and was undergoing physical therapy. He gave no specific date for his return to the Capitol, but senators are expected to leave Washington soon for the traditional August recess. McConnell's absence shrinks the Republican majority in the Senate. He is determined to finish out his seventh term, which ends in January. Ed Donahue, Washington.
1: Republican Senator John Husted of Ohio is calling on Representative Max Miller to resign his House seat and abandon his reelection bid this fall. This is AP News. AP correspondent Donna Warder reports on a vaccine for people with a family history of cancer.
5: Scientists are working on creating preventative vaccines for people with Lynch syndrome, a family history of cancer, especially colon cancer. Stacy Norton, a doctor at Houston Methodist Hospital, is taking part in one of two U.S. studies to develop a vaccine.
6: In my third year of medical school, I recall hearing a lecture from one of my internal medicine professors about Lynch syndrome. And I thought to myself, wow, I think my family has that.
5: Dr. Eduardo Villar Sanchez does research at UT MD Anderson Cancer Center in Houston.
7: We are cautiously optimistic because we have seen a lowered frequency of advanced lesions in the colonoscopies of the participants after the vaccination.
5: Dr. Norton says so far her colonoscopies have come back with no polyps. I'm Donna Warder.
1: I'm Mike Hempen, AP News.
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0: mostly cloudy, warm and muggy overnight tonight with low temperatures in the upper 60s. There can be a few showers around. And more the same tomorrow with a partly sunny sky, scattered showers and thunderstorms on Friday, high 84. Friday night, scattered showers and thundershowers, mostly cloudy, low 68. Saturday, partly sunny, a hit or miss shower through the day. A lot of the time looks dry, though, high 84. Saturday night, partly cloudy, low 67. And a mix of sun and clouds Sunday, high 86. I'm Severe Weather Team 9 meteorologist Jeff Exelon.
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1: Mostly cloudy, warm, and muggy overnight tonight with low temperatures in the upper 60s. There can be a few showers around. And more of the same tomorrow with a partly sunny sky, scattered showers and thunderstorms on Friday, high 84. Friday night, scattered showers and thundershowers, mostly cloudy, low 68. Saturday, partly sunny, a hit or miss shower through the day. A lot of the time looks dry, though, high 84. Saturday night, partly cloudy, low 67. And a mix of sun and clouds Sunday, high 86. I'm Severe Weather Team 9 meteorologist Jeff Exelon.
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1: I look up from the ground to see your sad and teary eyes. 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
1: AP News, I'm Mike Hempen. Police say a man charged with starting one of the wildfires in Spokane, Washington, has admitted to the crime. The AP's Jennifer King reports.
2: Aaron Farinacci is being charged with first-degree arson for allegedly sparking the Old Trails fire currently burning in Spokane, as well as other fires in the summer of 2025. He was scheduled to be arraigned Thursday, but his lawyer is asking for a competency evaluation. He previously served a decade in prison after killing his adoptive father and shooting himself in 2010.
3: The court does find that there's a significant risk to community safety.
2: Judge Jeremy Schmidt
3: will set bond in the amount of $2 million.
2: According to court filings, County Detective Michael Drapeau says Farinacci confessed to the crime and planned it for weeks, looking up the work of a serial arsonist to make an incendiary device and choosing August 1st because the forecast called for high winds. I'm Jennifer King.
1: Senator Marsha Blackburn has won the Republican primary in the race to succeed Tennessee Governor Bill Lee. Republicans have held the governor's office since 2011 and dominated statewide elections for the past couple of decades. Senator Mitch McConnell is returning to his home.
4: Kentucky Republican Senator Mitch McConnell says he's leaving a rehabilitation center and will continue his recovery from home. The 84-year-old former Senate Majority Leader was first admitted to a hospital almost 2 months ago. McConnell disclosed weeks later he fell and was undergoing physical therapy. He gave no specific date for his return to the Capitol, but senators are expected to leave Washington soon for the traditional August recess. McConnell's absence shrinks the Republican majority in the Senate. He is determined to finish out his seventh term, which ends in January. Ed Donahue, Washington.
1: Republican Senator John Husted of Ohio is calling on Representative Max Miller to resign his House seat and abandon his reelection bid this fall. This is AP News. AP correspondent Donna Warder reports on a vaccine for people with a family history of cancer.
5: Scientists are working on creating preventative vaccines for people with Lynch syndrome, a family history of cancer, especially colon cancer. Stacy Norton, a doctor at Houston Methodist Hospital, is taking part in one of two U.S. studies to develop a vaccine.
6: In my third year of medical school, I recall hearing a lecture from one of my internal medicine professors about Lynch syndrome. And I thought to myself, wow, I think my family has that.
5: Dr. Eduardo Villar Sanchez does research at UT MD Anderson Cancer Center in Houston.
7: We are cautiously optimistic because we have seen a lowered frequency of advanced lesions in the colonoscopies of the participants after the vaccination.
5: Dr. Norton says so far her colonoscopies have come back with no polyps. I'm Donna Warder.
1: I'm Mike Hempen, AP News.

will fade eventually. So if our time is running out, day after day, we'll make the mundane a masterpiece. Oh my, my, oh my, my love, I take one look at you, you're taking me out.

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2: Mostly cloudy, warm, and muggy overnight tonight with low temperatures in the upper 60s. There can be a few showers around. And more the same tomorrow with a partly sunny sky, scattered showers and thunderstorms on Friday, high 84. Friday night, scattered showers and thundershowers, mostly cloudy, low 68. Saturday, partly sunny, a hit or miss shower through the day. A lot of the time looks dry, though, high 84. Saturday night, partly cloudy, low 67. And a mix of sun and clouds Sunday, high 86. I'm Severe Weather Team 9 meteorologist Jeff Exelon.
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2: AP News, I'm Mike Hempen. Police say a man charged with starting one of the wildfires in Spokane, Washington, has admitted to the crime. The AP's Jennifer King reports.
3: Aaron Farinacci is being charged with first-degree arson for allegedly sparking the Old Trails fire currently burning in Spokane, as well as other fires in the summer of 2025. He was scheduled to be arraigned Thursday, but his lawyer is asking for a competency evaluation. He previously served a decade in prison after killing his adoptive father and shooting himself in 2010.
4: The court does find that there's a significant risk to community safety.
3: Judge Jeremy Schmidt
4: will set bond in the amount of $2 million.
3: According to court filings, County Detective Michael Drapeau says Farinacci confessed to the crime and planned it for weeks, looking up the work of a serial arsonist to make an incendiary device and choosing August 1st because the forecast called for high winds. I'm Jennifer King.
2: Senator Marsha Blackburn has won the Republican primary in the race to succeed Tennessee Governor Bill Lee. Republicans have held the governor's office since 2011 and dominated statewide elections for the past couple of decades. Senator Mitch McConnell is returning to his home.
5: Kentucky Republican Senator Mitch McConnell says he's leaving a rehabilitation center and will continue his recovery from home. The 84-year-old former Senate Majority Leader was first admitted to a hospital almost 2 months ago. McConnell disclosed weeks later he fell and was undergoing physical therapy. He gave no specific date for his return to the Capitol, but senators are expected to leave Washington soon for the traditional August recess. McConnell's absence shrinks the Republican majority in the Senate. He is determined to finish out his seventh term, which ends in January. Ed Donahue, Washington.
2: Republican Senator John Husted of Ohio is calling on Representative Max Miller to resign his House seat and abandon his reelection bid this fall. This is AP News. AP correspondent Donna Warder reports on a vaccine for people with a family history of cancer.
6: Scientists are working on creating preventative vaccines for people with Lynch syndrome, a family history of cancer, especially colon cancer. Stacy Norton, a doctor at Houston Methodist Hospital, is taking part in one of two U.S. studies to develop a vaccine.
7: In my third year of medical school, I recall hearing a lecture from one of my internal medicine professors about Lynch syndrome. And I thought to myself, wow, I think my family has that.
6: Dr. Eduardo Villar Sanchez does research at UTMD Anderson Cancer Center in Houston.
8: We are cautiously optimistic because we have seen a lower frequency of advanced lesions in the colonoscopies of the participants after the vaccination.
6: Dr. Norton says so far her colonoscopies have come back with no polyps. I'm Donna Warder.
2: I'm Mike Hempen, AP News.

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1: Mostly cloudy, warm, and muggy overnight tonight with low temperatures in the upper 60s. There can be a few showers around. And more the same tomorrow with a partly sunny sky, scattered showers and thunderstorms on Friday, high 84. Friday night, scattered showers and thundershowers, mostly cloudy, low 68. Saturday, partly sunny, a hit or miss shower through the day. A lot of the time looks dry, though, high 84. Saturday night, partly cloudy, low 67. And a mix of sun and clouds Sunday, high 86. I'm Severe Weather Team 9 meteorologist Jeff Exelon.
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0: Mostly cloudy, warm, and muggy overnight tonight with low temperatures in the upper 60s. There can be a few showers around. And more the same tomorrow with a partly sunny sky, scattered showers and thunderstorms on Friday, high 84. Friday night, scattered showers and thundershowers, mostly cloudy, low 68. Saturday, partly sunny, a hit or miss shower through the day. A lot of the time looks dry, though, high 84. Saturday night, partly cloudy, low 67. And a mix of sun and clouds Sunday, high 86. I'm Severe Weather Team 9 meteorologist Jeff Exelon.
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1: AP News, I'm Mike Hempen. Police say a man charged with starting one of the wildfires in Spokane, Washington, has admitted to the crime. The AP's Jennifer King reports.
2: Aaron Farinacci is being charged with first-degree arson for allegedly sparking the Old Trails fire currently burning in Spokane, as well as other fires in the summer of 2025. He was scheduled to be arraigned Thursday, but his lawyer is asking for a competency evaluation. He previously served a decade in prison after killing his adoptive father and shooting himself in 2010.
3: The court does find that there's a significant risk to community safety.
2: Judge Jeremy Schmidt
3: will set bond in the amount of $2 million.
2: According to court filings, County Detective Michael Drapeau says Farinacci confessed to the crime and planned it for weeks, looking up the work of a serial arsonist to make an incendiary device and choosing August 1st because the forecast called for high winds. I'm Jennifer King.
1: Senator Marsha Blackburn has won the Republican primary in the race to succeed Tennessee Governor Bill Lee. Republicans have held the governor's office since 2011 and dominated statewide elections for the past couple of decades. Senator Mitch McConnell is returning to his home.
4: Kentucky Republican Senator Mitch McConnell says he's leaving a rehabilitation center and will continue his recovery from home. The 84-year-old former Senate Majority Leader was first admitted to a hospital almost 2 months ago. McConnell disclosed weeks later he fell and was undergoing physical therapy. He gave no specific date for his return to the Capitol, but senators are expected to leave Washington soon for the traditional August recess. McConnell's absence shrinks the Republican majority in the Senate. He is determined to finish out his seventh term, which ends in January. Ed Donahue, Washington.
1: Republican Senator John Husted of Ohio is calling on Representative Max Miller to resign his House seat and abandon his reelection bid this fall. This is AP News. AP correspondent Donna Warder reports on a vaccine for people with a family history of cancer.
5: Scientists are working on creating preventative vaccines for people with Lynch syndrome, a family history of cancer, especially colon cancer. Stacy Norton, a doctor at Houston Methodist Hospital, is taking part in one of two U.S. studies to develop a vaccine.
6: In my third year of medical school, I recall hearing a lecture from one of my internal medicine professors about Lynch syndrome. And I thought to myself, wow, I think my family has that.
5: Dr. Eduardo Villar Sanchez does research at UT MD Anderson Cancer Center in Houston.
7: We are cautiously optimistic because we have seen a lowered frequency of advanced lesions in the colonoscopies of the participants after the vaccination.
5: Dr. Norton says so far her colonoscopies have come back with no polyps. I'm Donna Warder.
1: I'm Mike Hempen, AP News.

Mostly cloudy, warm, and muggy overnight tonight with low temperatures in the upper 60s. There can be a few showers around. And more of the same tomorrow with a partly sunny sky, scattered showers and thunderstorms on Friday, high 84. Friday night, scattered showers and thundershowers, mostly cloudy, low 68. Saturday, partly sunny, a hit or miss shower through the day. A lot of the time looks dry, though, high 84. Saturday night, partly cloudy, low 67. And a mix of sun and clouds Sunday, high 86. I'm Severe Weather Team 9 meteorologist Jeff Exelon.

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2: 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And we'll be joined by Def Leppard's Phil Collin as well. But let's not get too far ahead of ourselves because tonight we're going to do things like celebrate the Ramones. Plus, we will pay tribute to the great Glenn Hughes of Deep Purple fame. And we'll dig out deep cuts by Aerosmith and Emerson, Lake & Palmer. 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

0: carried out their day-to-day responsibilities, worried about things, looked forward to holidays. They had accomplishments they were proud of, moments when they shined, and they had times when they messed up, times they failed, things they were ashamed of. An interesting thing about the Bible is its brutal honesty. It doesn't hide people's failures. It doesn't whitewash shameful behavior. The Bible doesn't sweep scandals under the rug. It speaks the truth about people. Even its greatest heroes aren't spared. Abraham may have been a person of great faith, but we also read how he denied being married to his own wife just to get out of a jam. For her part, his wife Sarah may have become the mother of many nations, but the way she treated her poor servant girl, it was downright abusive. King David committed adultery and then killed an innocent man to cover it up, and Moses had blood on his hands too. Peter said he'd follow Jesus to the end, but when things got tough, you know the story, he denies even knowing Jesus 3 times. We could go on and on, and never mind the villains, these are the heroes. The Bible is unflinchingly honest about people, including their failures, which is why about the only person who makes it through its pages unscathed is Jesus himself, the one who lived without sin. But apart from Jesus, each of the Bible's heroes have their share of failures and shortcomings, and we read all about it. Yet we also read how God uses these same people to do great things. Abraham and Sarah have their flaws, but they also have faith, enough for God to make them the spiritual ancestors of all true believers. Yes, Moses kills a man, yet he also becomes the folk hero God uses to lead God's people out of slavery. David is guilty of some terrible things, but he also owns his sins and failures and will forever be known as a man after God's own heart. And Peter, well, he did deny Jesus, but that doesn't stop Jesus from using Peter to build his church. The Bible's heroes, like these, are imperfect people, but God works through them anyway. God won't let a person's failures define them. God can use them for good regardless. And if God works through the flawed people of the Bible, who's to say God won't work through flawed people like you and me? So have you blown it? Made some mistakes? Join the club and rest assured that God hasn't written you off. What might God be wanting to do through you today? I'm Pastor Dave Geyer, and this has been Morning Devotions on WJER.
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3: Mostly cloudy, warm, and muggy overnight tonight with low temperatures in the upper 60s. There can be a few showers around. And more of the same tomorrow with a partly sunny sky, scattered showers and thunderstorms on Friday, high 84. Friday night, scattered showers and thundershowers, mostly cloudy, low 68. Saturday, partly sunny, a hit or miss shower through the day. A lot of the time looks dry, though, high 84. Saturday night, partly cloudy, low 67. And a mix of sun and clouds Sunday, high 86. I'm Severe Weather Team 9 meteorologist Jeff Exlaw.
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1: AP News, I'm Marcela Sanchez. The AP's Ed Donahue reports President Trump has signed two executive actions on immigration.
2: One deals with birthright citizenship. It would limit the number of people eligible to become U.S. citizens after being born in the country. The second would curb birth tourism, increasing visa restrictions on people who want to give birth in the U.S.
3: This will give us the right to do it in a much more forceful manner. But they've taken birthright citizenship and they've made a joke out of it.
2: The president tried at the start of his second term to end birthright citizenship. 2 months ago, the Supreme Court upheld a broad conception of it, rejecting the president's previous attempts to declare children born to people in the U.S. illegally or temporarily aren't American citizens.
3: Unfortunately, we had a bad decision, very unfair decision. Our country suffers because of it. And we're ending it a different way.
2: Opponents had sued, saying the earlier executive order went against the 14th Amendment. The president says he thinks his latest actions would be constitutional. Ed Donahue, Washington.
1: Trump posted on social media that the U.S. still has massive amounts of weapons and said more are being manufactured. Trump was referencing a Washington Post story that reported his frustration with Defense Secretary Pete Hegseth over the shrinking inventories of advanced weapons. Experts say the war with Iran has depleted U.S. supplies of advanced defensive weapons. Tennessee Republicans nominated Senator Marsha Blackburn for governor, and a Trump-endorsed congressman lost his Republican primary in Tennessee. Representative Andy Ogles was defeated by former state agriculture commissioner Charlie Hatcher. Police outside of Bangkok, Thailand, say a student shot and killed six people and wounded several others at a high school. A police spokesman said the shooter was hospitalized in serious condition. This is AP News. The U.S. has suspended government operations in a western Mexican state, including USDA inspections required for avocado exports. The AP's Jennifer King reports.
4: The U.S. announced it has suspended government operations in Michoacán, the cartel-plagued state in Mexico, which is the leading exporter of avocados to the U.S. because of a threat to U.S. interests.
5: Una suspensión temporal.
4: Michoacán's governor, Alfredo Ramirez Padilla, says there's been a temporary halt to avocado inspections there to safeguard workers due to recent extortion arrests. That will disrupt avocado exports. When you think of the danger in Mexico from organized crime, you might not think of U.S. government fruit inspectors. But besides trafficking drugs, cartels also make money through extortion, including of the avocado industry. Over the weekend, Mexican authorities captured a cartel leader nicknamed El Pancho, the leader of the Los Reyes cartel. The U.S. government had offered a $5 million reward for his arrest. I'm Jennifer King.
1: And I'm Marcela Sanchez, AP News.
6: Happy Friday. 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Time is 6:03. I'm Michelle Spring. Tom will be in here in just a little bit. He is taking a little snooze. He had a late night last night at Trumpet in the Land, but he'll be back. And right now across from me, we've got news director Jamie Hambaugh. Good morning, Jamie.
7: Michelle, thank you, and good morning. Yeah, so on the way here, the news, yeah, it seems like we're either talking about measles or a cyclospora here lately, but we do have the latest cyclospora numbers from the state of Ohio. Those came out yesterday, so we'll be hearing from the state health department director as he has more advice talking about that. Also, the county health department has a class aimed at improving the community's response to addiction. We'll find out what that is all about, too, and how you can take part. So we have those stories and others. And Michelle, back to you then. What do you have for us this morning?
6: Well, I'll have a look at our forecast here in a little bit. And we're also going to take a look at some sports. Guardians played last night. We'll talk about that as well. But first up, our news this morning is brought to you by the First National Bank of Denison. 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
1: WJER News Time is 6:06. It is 68 degrees right now. Ohio Department of Health Director Dr. Bruce Vanderhoff says the Cyclospora outbreak is in yet another week, a significant increase here in Ohio, as his department reported just under 5,000 cases have been confirmed now statewide as of Thursday, and that's up about 900 from a week ago. Now, Vanderhoff says the cyclosporiasis, it's caused by an organism that thrives in tropical climates, so it's traceable to a produce imported from those regions.
2: Both the CDC and the FDA have identified iceberg lettuce as a source, and Taylor Farms has voluntarily recalled iceberg lettuce sourced from its farms in central Mexico.
1: Now, he says taking steps like thoroughly washing all fruits and vegetables under running water, also scrubbing firm items like melon and with a vegetable brush and using on heads of lettuce, and refrigerating items promptly can all help protect our health. There have been 25 confirmed cases in Tuscarawas County. Vanderhoff encourages people who are contacted also by public health officials to take part in interviews, and those will help find commonalities in the illness. Well, the Tuscarawas County Health Department is leading a class aimed at improving the community's response to addiction. The free training events responding to addiction will be from 3 to 5 p.m. Tuesday, August 11th at the Health Department building in Dover. Now, each person in training will get a free Narcan kit. Jennifer Demuth with the Health Department says trained County Health Department educators will teach the community about the signs and symptoms of addiction, also evidence-based treatment options, and how to start a conversation with someone in need of support. Now, she says that they're hosting this class ahead of Overdose Awareness Day, which is August 31st, leading it into a National Recovery Month then in September. Now, class size is limited to 25 people, and you can sign up by calling the health department. That's 343-5555, extension 1780. In some state news, a Columbus police officer is now accused of misusing flock cameras. Tracy Townsend of ONN affiliate WBNS-TV reports.
3: City documents say the officer was involved in a traffic crash in Gahanna. He was off duty at the time and driving his personal vehicle. Now, according to an investigation by the city's Department of the Inspector General, Officer Joseph Hausberg violated CPD policy when he accessed flock cameras to get information about the crash. The report reads, quote, "The officer's use of flock was not for criminal justice purposes." The investigation concluded his actions were a violation of CPD policy.
1: And a three-decade-old motor enthusiast tradition returns to downtown Dover this evening. The 32nd annual Dover Car and Bike Show starts with registration from 5 to 7 p.m. It's a rain or shine event, but organizer Corey Reard with Custom Kemp says the better the weather, the bigger the show.
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1: Now, the first 150 vehicles to pay the $10 registration fee will get dash plaques. The awards presentation is at 8:30 p.m. this evening. There will also be food trucks, music, and a 50-50 raffle to benefit local causes, including the food bank and homeless shelter. And that's a look at news for this hour. Coming up, we have sports and the weather. For WJER News, I'm Jamie Hambaugh.
5: Thank you so much, Jamie. A look at our forecast for today. Mostly cloudy, showers and thunderstorms later this evening. High near 83 degrees. Tomorrow, mostly cloudy again. A chance of showers and thunderstorms with a high near 84. And then on Sunday, mostly sunny with a high near 84. Right now, currently here in New Philadelphia, it is 70 degrees. All right, the Guardians just have not been doing very well lately, and it's kind of a bummer. They struggled again yesterday, and they fell to the Mets 13-6 and were swept in that three-game series. Newly acquired All-Star Foster Griffin struggled in his Cleveland debut, allowing 5 runs over 4 innings, including 2 home runs. The Guardians made things interesting in the fifth when Nathaniel Lau blasted a 3-run homer to cut the deficit to 6-5, but the Mets pulled away late, scoring 7 more runs over the final 3 innings. Cleveland has now lost 11 of its last 14 games and falling 57-59 and a half game behind Texas for that final American League wildcard spot. The Guardians will try to regroup tonight when they open a 3-game series against the White Sox in Chicago. Parker Messick will take the mound. And we'll have that game right here for you on WJER. We've got pregame beginning at 7:05, and we've got first pitch at 7:40. We'll also have the Guardians again tomorrow. Now that game starts at a different time. We'll have pregame beginning at 6:35 with first pitch at 7:10. All happening right here on WJER.
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0: Sam Smith and Normani here on the WJER Morning Show. Hey, there's a really cool event happening at the Lynn Drive-In next Wednesday. They are having a family night fundraiser. All ages are welcome. Membership not required. And donations will benefit the Strasburg Senior Center. So doors will open at 7 o'clock, a movie will start at 8:30, and tickets are by donation. The suggested donation is about $5 each or $20 per car. They're going to have raffle baskets, 50-50, and then the movies that they're showing are Spider-Man, A Brand New Day, and Moana. It's all happening at the Lynn Drive-In next Wednesday, August 12th. You don't want to miss it. It all goes to a good cause. All right, time now is 6:30, and it's time to look at our news headlines with News Director Jamie Hambaugh.
1: Hey, Michelle. Thanks. Good morning. Yeah, so Ohio Department of Health Director Dr. Bruce Vanderhoff's been sharing more advice about the Cyclospora outbreak. As his department reported, just under 5,000 confirmed cases now in Ohio as of yesterday, and that's up 900 from last week or so. Vanderhoff says direct person-to-person spread is unlikely as the illness comes from people consuming contaminated produce. Now, the CDC and FDA have identified iceberg lettuce as a source, and Taylor Farms has voluntarily recalled their iceberg lettuce sourced from Mexico. So he discourages people from avoiding all fresh produce. Just use caution. Now, people who have been sick also encouraged, they're encouraged to take part in interviews if contacted by public health officials to help them find similarities with other people who may have had the illness. So far, there have been at least 25 confirmed cases in Tuscarawas County since May. Republican John Husted of Ohio is calling on Representative Max Miller to resign his House seat and abandon his fall reelection bid. Husted's comments on X Thursday add pressure after Ohio senior senator, Republican Bernie Moreno, said that Miller is unfit to serve. Moreno is Miller's former father-in-law. Miller's vigorously defended himself against ex-wife Emily Moreno's allegations of domestic abuse, leveled in a custody fight over their two-year-old daughter. Husted said that stepping aside as a candidate and legislator is in the best interest of Miller's daughter. Miller did not immediately respond to a request for comment from the AP. And Immigration and Customs Enforcement is moving to equip officers with body cameras in the next 2 months, but the public should not expect to quickly see footage of every critical incident. ICE's body-worn camera policy says that it will publicly release video of shootings and other encounters in which its agents cause death or serious injury only after determining if it's in the best interests of the agency to do so. One expert on body camera usage says ICE's director will have broad discretion to release recordings that reflect well on ICE and can also push to keep others secret. ICE says body cameras have been sent to more than half of its field officers, and the rest will get them by the end of September. The weather is coming up. We'll get to that forecast. For WJER News, I'm Jamie Hambaugh.
0: Thanks so much, Jamie. Look at our forecast for today. Mostly cloudy, showers and some thunderstorms. High near 83 degrees. Tomorrow, mostly cloudy, a chance of showers and thunderstorms again. High near 84. And then on Sunday, mostly sunny with a high near 84 degrees. Right now, currently here in New Philly, it is 70 degrees. 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

0: Amy Winehouse here on the WJER Morning Show. 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

Ariana Grande, Hate That I Made You Love Me here on the WJER Morning Show. 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
1: AP News, I'm Marcela Sanchez. Republican Senator Mitch McConnell of Kentucky says he's been discharged from a rehabilitation center and will continue his recovery from home. The former Senate leader was first admitted to the hospital in June and disclosed weeks later that his hospitalization was the result of a fall and said he was undergoing physical therapy. President Trump has signed two executive orders aimed at limiting which people born in the U.S. can be U.S. citizens. This includes limiting the number of people eligible for U.S. citizenship after being born in the U.S., while the other focused on stopping people from coming to the U.S. to give birth. The Supreme Court rejected Trump's first effort to limit birthright citizenship. Meta is set to pay more than $500 million to address kids' mental health online. AP correspondent Mike Kempen has the story.
2: A New Mexico court has ordered Meta, the parent company of Instagram and Facebook, to pay $567 million to address harms to young people from its platforms. The order comes in the second phase of a landmark trial that Meta lost in March. The judge says a majority of the money, $420 million, will be used for treatment services for young people. The rest will be used for awareness and prevention screening services and other costs over the next 5 years. Meta says it disagrees with the ruling and will appeal it. I'm Mike Kempen.
1: In Bangkok, Thailand, police say a student shot three students and three teachers at a high school. Several others were wounded. A police spokesperson says the shooter was hospitalized in serious condition. Sydney Toll, a social media content creator who chronicled her life with a rare form of cancer, has died, according to her family. She was 26. World shares were mixed today after a modest retreat on Wall Street, while the price of Brent crude gained more than 1%. More stories at apnews.com. This is AP News. It's a music performance designed to last 639 years, the AP's David Keaton reports from Germany.
3: This is Halberstadt, Germany, where a composition by American avant-garde composer John Cage has been playing continuously since 2001 and isn't scheduled to end until the year 2640. Today marks only the 17th chord change since the performance began almost 25 years ago. Organ builders will add one new pipe, expanding the music from 7 sounding notes to 8 as visitors from around the world gather to witness a chord change that lasts just minutes. It's an extraordinary idea, a work of art designed to outlive everyone taking part today. Every chord change, depending on a new generation of musicians, volunteers and craftspeople acting as its steward.
1: More on this story at apnews.com. I'm Marcela Sanchez, AP News.
4: Happy Friday. You're listening to the WJER Morning Show. I'm Michelle Spring, and across from me is News Director Jamie Hambaugh with a look at what's going on today in the news.
5: Yeah, Michelle. Hey, thanks. And good morning. So, yeah, coming up here in just a few moments, we had learned yesterday about the passing of a former New Philadelphia School District superintendent. So we'll get to more on that. Plus, it's also Stuff the Bus Days. We've been hearing about that for a while now, but that's finally here. It's happening today and tomorrow as they have the collection for different preschool supplies happening there outside the Walmart in the parking lot there in New Philadelphia. So we have those stories and others. And Michelle, let's go back to you. What do you have for us here today?
4: Well, I'll have a look at your forecast coming up in just a couple of minutes, and we're also going to take a peek at what happened last night at the Guardians game. All that coming up in just a couple minutes. This newscast is a service of the Alcohol, Drug Addiction, and Mental Health Services Board of Tuscarawas and Carroll Counties. 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
5: WJER News Time is now 7:05. A former New Philadelphia school district superintendent has died. The Firelands Local School District in North Central Ohio announced Thursday morning that David Brand has passed away following a courageous health battle. Now, Brand has served as New Philadelphia superintendent from 2015 to 2021. Now, when he was hired in 2015, Brand told us how excited he was to get started here with his family.
7: You know, especially with my children, and then this type of district is a great place to call home. And hopefully I can be a successful leader here for a long time.
5: Now, after leaving New Philadelphia, Brand served as superintendent of the North Olmsted School District until 2024. Most recently, he was a director at North Coast Therapy Associates. It's a Cleveland area nonprofit that provides school-based and virtual pediatric physical, occupational, and speech therapy services for school districts. We'll have more on him coming up this morning. Also in the news, the United Way of Tuscarawas County and Harkness are teaming up to stuff the bus today and tomorrow. It's to benefit preschool children and Head Start classrooms across the county. The bus will be in the Walmart parking lot in New Philadelphia from 10 a.m. to 4 p.m. both days. And Head Start Director Brooke Yeager says residents could stop by and donate needed supplies such as crayons, washable markers, large glue sticks, and more for the youngest students.
8: What we do is we collect items. I truly believe it takes a community to pull this together. So having our community donate items for our classrooms, items could be as simple as tissues, paper towels, or it could be clothing or coats or shoes or any kind of toys, you know, just kind of collecting those items put into our classrooms.
5: Yeah, don't forget you can also contribute to the cause at the lemonade stand on Gibbs Lane in Dover today. Now, those kids there are collecting supplies and monetary donations for both Stuff the Bus and the Tuscarawas County Humane Society. Well, for the second time in less than a week, another Ohio high school has announced that there will be no football team this year. David Greenberg of ONN affiliate WKYC-TV in Cleveland has that story.
9: A shocking move for one Northeast Ohio high school. Oberlin has canceled its football season for the year. The district says the decision was made after only 8 players showed up to practice. Okay. Players who still want to play may have a chance to join another school under Ohio's Student Athlete Mobility Act. School leaders say their plans to rebuild the football program. Meantime, all other varsity fall sports will be played as scheduled.
5: And Ohio Department of Health Director Dr. Bruce Vanderhoff has been sharing more advice about the Cyclospora outbreak, as his department reported just under 5,000 confirmed cases now in Ohio total as of yesterday, and that's up 900 from last week. Vanderhoff says direct person-to-person spreads very unlikely, as the illness comes from people consuming contaminated produce.
10: Because cyclosporiasis is caused by an organism that thrives in warm tropical and subtropical climates, when outbreaks occur in the United States, including here in Ohio, they're often traceable back to imported fresh produce, such as leafy greens, berries, or fresh herbs that were contaminated at their source.
5: Now, people who have been sick are encouraged to take part in interviews if contacted by public health officials to help find similarities with other people who may have had the illness. There have been at least 25 confirmed cases reported in Tuscarawas County since May. Yeah, that's a look at news for this hour. On the way, sports and the weather. For WJER News, I'm Jamie Hambaugh.
4: Thanks so much, Jamie. Look at our forecast for today. Mostly cloudy today, showers and thunderstorms later this afternoon, and we have a high of 83 degrees today. Tomorrow, mostly cloudy with a chance of showers and thunderstorms again, a high near 84. And then on Sunday, mostly cloudy with a high near 84 again. Right now here, currently in New Philadelphia, it is 70 degrees. All right, it's time now to look at some sports from yesterday. The Guardians' struggles continued yesterday as Cleveland fell to the Mets 13-6 and were swept in the 3-game series. Newly acquired All-Star Foster Griffin struggled in his Cleveland debut, allowing 5 runs over 4 innings, including 2 home runs. The Guardians made things interesting in the fifth when Nathaniel Lowe blasted a three-run homer to cut the deficit 6-5, but the Mets pulled away late, scoring seven more runs over the final three innings. Cleveland has now lost 11 of its last 14 games, falling 57-59, and a half a game behind Texas for the final American League wildcard spot. The Guardians will try to regroup tonight when they open a three-game series against the White Sox in Chicago. Parker Messick gets the start for Cleveland tonight. And we'll have that game right here for you on WJER. We've got pregame beginning at 7:05, first pitch at 7:40, and then they'll be back again tomorrow. That game was a little bit earlier. We've got pregame beginning at 6:35, first pitch at 7:15. It's all happening right here on WJER.
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0: Benson Boone, Mr. Electric Blue, here on the WJER Morning Show. 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
4: 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And who doesn't love going to the movies whenever it's raining outside, especially in the summertime? So happening over at the Quaker this weekend playing, we have The Odyssey, which everybody is talking about, saying it's so good. Starring Matt Damon, Tom Holland, Zendaya, Anne Hathaway, Robert Pattinson, Lupita Nyong'o. So many great actors in that movie. And then also on the other side, featuring Tom Holland, Spider-Man. Brand New Day is playing. Isn't that crazy? Tom Holland and Zendaya both have movies and they're both playing at the Quaker this weekend. 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

0: 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It's time to look at our news headlines with News Director Jamie Hambaugh. Good morning, Jamie.
1: Yeah, Michelle, thank you. Good morning. Yeah, so once again, a former New Philadelphia School District superintendent has died as the Firelands Local School District in North Central Ohio announced on Thursday morning that David Brand has passed away following a courageous health battle. Brand had served as New Philadelphia superintendent from 2015 to 2021. When he was hired in 2015, Brand told us how excited he was to get started here with his family. After leaving New Philadelphia, Brand also served as superintendent of the North Olmsted School District until 2024. Most recently, he was director at North Coast Therapy Associates. That's a Cleveland area nonprofit that provides school-based and virtual pediatric physical, occupational, and speech therapy services for school districts. Now, the United Way of Tuscarawas County and Harkness are teaming up to stuff the bus today and tomorrow to benefit preschool children in Head Start classrooms across the county. The bus will be in the Walmart parking lot in New Philadelphia from 10 a.m. to 4 p.m. both days. Head Start Director Brooke Yeager says residents can stop by and donate needed supplies such as crayons, washable markers, large glue sticks, and more for the youngest students. Don't forget, you can also contribute to the cause at the lemonade stand on Gibbs Lane in Dover today. And a three-decade-old motor enthusiast tradition returns to downtown Dover this evening, the 32nd annual Dover Car and Bike Show. It starts with registration from 5 to 7 p.m. It's a rain or shine event, but organizer Corey Reard of Custom Kemp says the better the weather, the bigger the show. The first 150 vehicles to pay the $10 registration fee will get dash plaques. Now, the awards presentation then is at 8:30 p.m. There will also be food trucks, music, and a 50-50 raffle to benefit local causes, including the food bank and homeless shelter. That forecast is coming up. We'll hear about that. For WJER News, I'm Jamie Hambaugh.
0: Thank you so much, Jamie. Look at our forecast for today. Mostly cloudy with a high near 83. I would expect some showers and thunderstorms later this afternoon, and those will continue until tomorrow. Saturday, mostly cloudy with a high near 84. More showers and thunderstorms. And then on Sunday, it clears up. It's mostly sunny with a high near 84 degrees. Right now here in New Philadelphia, it is about 70 degrees. 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
1: Harry Styles here on the WJER Morning Show, Watermelon Sugar. All right, it's time now to look back on this date in history. And we've got two good ones here. 56 years ago today, back in 1950, President Nixon signed a measure lowering the voting age to 18. Congress formalized it as the 26th Amendment a year later. And then 39 years ago today, back in 1987, this is such a good 80s movie. Can't Buy Me Love hit theaters. Patrick Dempsey starred years before becoming McDreamy, playing a high school nerd who pays a popular girl to pretend to be his girlfriend. And you can kind of imagine what happens there at the end. It is a very good movie. If you haven't seen it, spoiler alert. They fall in love. All right. It's time now to listen to some birthdays. We have a ton of birthdays today. Like 20 or more. All right. We're going to start off with some anniversaries first. David and Linda Reese of New Philadelphia. Happy anniversary, lovebirds. Bob and Cheryl Markle of Sharedsville, they're celebrating 50 years of marriage today. Happy anniversary. Now let's get into this list of birthdays for us today. We're going to start it off with Sophia Kaltenball from Canal Fulton. She's turning 6 years old. Happy birthday to Zach Penzo of Dover. Miles Heidi out of Dover, turning 3. Happy birthday. John Reed, also celebrating a birthday from Dover. This is a special birthday. Mary Sofer from Dover. She's turning 96 years old today. Happy birthday to Mary Sofer. Sarah Anderson Jones of Dover is celebrating a birthday today. Kyle Randulick of Dover, also celebrating. Stacy Steubens from Dover, happy birthday to you. Jake Hicks from Dover, happy birthday. Carol Martin out of New Philadelphia, happy birthday. John Fontana is celebrating, turning 44 out of New Philadelphia. Marsha Hartline, happy birthday to you. She's turning 66. I'm sure she wouldn't mind if I said 36. Happy birthday, Marsha. Carol Allwine Martin out of New Philly, turning 74 today. Brian Wagner turning 53. I believe, they're not twins, but they must be brothers. They have the same last name, 2 years apart. Liam Butler of Yorksville turning 6. And then Hudson Butler turning 8 out of Yorksville. Happy birthday, boys. Amy Lynn Bentley, happy birthday to you. And Alexis Bryant, happy birthday as well. Our birthday winner for today is out of Yorksville, Melissa McGar, turning 46 years old today. Happy birthday, Melissa. You win an eighth of a sheet cake of your choice of chocolate, white, or marble from Liddy's Cakes and Cookies in New Philadelphia. A pound of delicious Swiss cheese from Broad Run Cheese House in Dover, New Philadelphia, Yorksville, or Newcomer's Town. Congratulations there. In some celebrity birthdays for today, Shawn Mendes turning 28. Jalen Hurts is also turning 28. MLB star Mike Trout turning 35. Hockey stud Sidney Crosby turning 39. Some of these athletes are so young. Roger Federer turning 45 today. Two boy banders from two different boy bands, born on the exact same day, turning the exact same age. JC Chazet from NSYNC is turning 50. And then from 98 Degrees, Drew Lachey, also turning 50 years old. Must be a special day. There must be something in the water 9 months ago. I don't know, but there are a lot of birthdays for today. Charlize Theron is also turning 51 today.

0: Day, Scott Stapp from Creed turning 53, and then Dustin Hoffman from The Graduate, he is turning 89 today. Happy birthday to all of our birthday celebrators today, and especially to Melissa McGar from Eurexville, turning 46. Congratulations and happy birthday.
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1: AP News, I'm Marcela Sanchez. Tennessee Republicans nominated Senator Marsha Blackburn for governor, and a Trump-endorsed congressman lost his Republican primary in the state. Representative Andy Ogles was defeated by former State Agriculture Commissioner Charlie Hatcher. President Trump hosted dozens of Winter Olympians and Paralympians yesterday for a reception honoring their accomplishments in the Milano Cortina Games earlier this year.
2: These men and women sacrificed years of their lives and countless early mornings to be the best in the world. That's right. I guess you get up early in the morning, don't you? I remember those days, but I didn't do it as well as you. Not quite.
1: Nearly half of the Team USA athletes who competed in Italy came to the East Room reception, according to the White House, along with coaches, staff, and other representatives. AP correspondent Adonahue reports Senator Mitch McConnell is returning to his home.
3: Kentucky Republican Senator Mitch McConnell says he's leaving a rehabilitation center and will continue his recovery from home. The 84-year-old former Senate Majority Leader was first admitted to a hospital almost 2 months ago. McConnell disclosed weeks later he fell and was undergoing physical therapy. He gave no specific date for his return to the Capitol, but senators are expected to leave Washington soon for the traditional August recess. McConnell's absence shrinks the Republican majority in the Senate. He is determined to finish out his seventh term, which ends in January. Ed Donahue, Washington.
1: A Senate committee voted yesterday to hold Dr. Anthony Fauci in contempt of Congress and refer him to the Justice Department for potential prosecution. This came a week after he refused to answer questions at a hearing on his handling of the COVID-19 pandemic. Fauci invoked his Fifth Amendment right against self-incrimination more than 100 times at the hearing. More on this story at apnews.com. This is AP News. Kenya Wildlife Service said last month that 15 elephants in Amboseli National Park had died from suspected cyanide poisoning after eating tomatoes from nearby farms.
4: Farmer Elvis Mukai says he's farmed on the edge of the park for 20 years and says he's never heard of farmers poisoning wildlife. He says his own livestock feeds on the tomatoes, so if they had contained poisoned pesticide, his cows and goats would have died as well. Isaac Lekulu, the head of veterinary services at Kenya Wildlife Service, says preliminary tests show the elephants became paralyzed, had difficulty breathing, and then went down.
5: It could tell you that their cardiopulmonary system was affected. The test results had detected some presence of cyanide.
4: Likulu says more tests are being done to determine the amount of cyanide in the elephants. He says they also had consumed watermelons. I'm Donna Water.
1: And I'm Marcela Sanchez, AP News.
6: It is 3 minutes after 8 o'clock. Good morning, everybody. This is the WJER Morning Show. Tom Reed here back on the air with my partner, Michelle Spring. Good morning, Michelle.
7: Good morning.
6: And Jamie Hambaugh with our news this morning. Good morning to you, Jamie.
8: Yeah, Tom, thank you. Good morning. Yeah, so coming up, more about the passing of former New Philadelphia School District Superintendent David Brand. We'll get to that. And also hear the news, an update from the State Health Department talking about those cyclospora case numbers. They released the latest information on Thursday with about 900 more cases reported or confirmed in the past week. So we'll hear advice from the State Health Department director there. We have those stories and others. They're on the way. Tom, back over to you then. What's going on with the weather?
6: Well, Jamie, kind of a not such a great morning here. We have some thunderstorms out to our south and west that are going to be moving through here in just a little bit. More of the same to come for today. I'll give you a detailed look at our forecast, and then Michelle has some sports.
7: Yeah, I have a Guardians update coming up.
6: Our news at 8 o'clock brought to you by A&M Service Center, the home of Michelin, BF Goodrich, Mastercraft, and Uniroyal Tire. 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
8: WJER News Time is 8:06. It's 71 degrees right now. Now, former New Philadelphia School District Superintendent David Brand has died. Now, the Firelands Local School District in North Central Ohio announced that Brand passed away following what it called a courageous health battle. Now, Brand served as New Philadelphia Superintendent from 2015 through 2021. Now, when he took the job in 2015, he told us that the district's strong reputation attracted him to the job.
10: We spent a lot of time doing our homework, coming in and visiting the areas, talking to people, learning a little bit more about New Philly and the community itself, but also the school district, too.
8: Now, after leaving New Philadelphia, Brand served as superintendent of the North Olmsted City School District from 2021 to 2024. Now, last year, he became a director of North Coast Therapy Associates. That's a Cleveland-area nonprofit. Provides school-based and virtual pediatric physical, occupational, and speech therapy services. And there's more information with a GoFundMe page to assist the family, now posted with the story at WJER.com. Well, Ohio Department of Health Director Dr. Bruce Vanderhoff says the cyclospora outbreak is in another week of significant increase in Ohio. His department reported just under 5,000 cases have been confirmed statewide as of Thursday, and that's up about 900 more from a week ago. Vanderhoff says that cyclosporiasis is caused by an organism that thrives in tropical or warmer climates, so it is traceable to a produce imported from those regions. Now, he says taking steps like thoroughly washing all fruits and vegetables under running water, scrubbing firm items like melon and vegetables with a brush, and refrigerating items promptly can all help protect our health.
11: I want to discourage people from avoiding all fresh produce. And it's also important to wash your hands with soap and water both before and after preparing or eating food.
8: Now, there have been at least 25 confirmed cases in Tuscarawas County. Vanderhoff encourages people who are contacted by public health officials to take part in interviews that will help them find commonalities in the illness. Well, in Northeast Ohio, one family is suing a city after their child became violently ill at a local splash pad there, and it had to be hospitalized as well. Danita Harris of ONN affiliate WKYC-TV in Cleveland has details on that.
12: Well, an Eastlake family is suing a city after they say a day at the splash pad there sent their four-year-old to the ICU. According to the lawsuit, a June inspection at Surfside Park found chlorine levels high enough to be considered an imminent health hazard, but the park reopened the next day. The family says they visited shortly after with their son, who developed severe stomach pain, vomiting, and internal bleeding, and was eventually hospitalized. The family's attorney says the city had a responsibility to keep the splash pad safe.
8: Yeah, thanks, Danita. And that's a look at news for this hour. Coming up, we have sports and that forecast for WJER News. I'm Jamie Hambaugh.
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6: Well, grab an umbrella on your way out the door. We are looking for some thunderstorms rolling through here in a little while. Showers and thunderstorms as we go throughout our Friday. A high today of 83 degrees, mostly cloudy overnight, a chance of showers and thunderstorms, 84 for our high. And then on Sunday, mostly sunny skies, a nice day, finally, with a high of 84 degrees. In the valley right now, we have cloudy skies and 72 degrees. 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Michelle, what's happening in sports?
7: All right, we'll start off with some football action. The Carolina Panthers edged the Arizona Cardinals 33-30 in a thrilling Hall of Fame game last night in Canton. Rookie quarterback Haynes King scored a 5-yard touchdown run as time expired to give Carolina the win. The undrafted Georgia Tech product threw for 180 yards and two touchdowns while adding 39 yards on the ground. Arizona rookie Carson Beck also impressed, completing 15 of 19 passes for 188 yards and a touchdown. The Hall of Fame game officially kicked off the NFL season, with more preseason action beginning next week. And then in some Guardians news, well, they struggled again yesterday as Cleveland fell to the Mets 13-6 and was swept in that three-game series. Newly acquired All-Star Foster Griffin struggled in his Cleveland debut, allowing 5 runs over 4 innings, including 2 home runs. The Guardians made things interesting in the fifth when Nathaniel Lowe blasted a 3-run homer to cut the deficit to 6-5, but the Mets pulled away late, scoring 7 more runs over the final 3 innings. Cleveland has now lost 11 of its last 14 games, falling to 57-59 and a half a game behind Texas for the final American League wild card spot. The Guardians will try to regroup tonight when they open a 3-game series against the White Sox in Chicago. Parker Messick gets the start.
6: We'll have that game this evening at 7:05, a 7:40 first pitch. And then tomorrow, it's a 6:35 warm-up show, 7:15 first pitch. And then on Sunday, another evening game against the White Sox at 7:05 and a 7:40 first pitch. See what they do against the White Sox this weekend here on the Sports Voice of the Valley, WJER. Well, good morning, everybody. Tom Reed here with Michelle Spring on the WJER Morning Show. It's a kind of a cloudy morning, gonna storm here, so grab an umbrella if you're on your way out the door. Coming up here in the 8 o'clock hour, we've got a Pets Place Lost and Found report. We also are going to take a look center stage this weekend, and lots more here on this Friday morning.
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0: them get bitter. 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Great song from her. 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
0: 823, 72 degrees here in the valley. Kind of a gray day, but we're going to brighten up your day here on the WJER Morning Show. Welcome back to the show.
2: Hey, Jim Carrey will star in an upcoming all live action movie called The Jetsons.
0: The Jetsons.
2: Yes, The Jetsons is getting a live action remake, and Warner Brothers revealed the news yesterday that Jim Carrey is in development to star in it. So that's exciting.
0: He's playing George Jetson? Doesn't it say?
2: It does not say. But I would imagine.
0: I would think so, yeah.
2: Yeah, I can't see
0: Meet
2: him
0: George
2: playing
0: Jetson,
2: Elroy.
0: His boy Elroy.
2: Also in development is a sequel to the 2000s How the Grinch Stole Christmas. So he is ready to do that as well. I mean, he's busy right now.
0: Happy to see Jim coming back into the limelight there. I loved him.
2: So that's exciting.
0: Good.
2: Yay. I can't. Maybe he is going to play Astro, the dog.
0: Well, who you knows? Never know.
2: Yeah. There you go.
0: Jim is smoking.
2: There's a new movie coming out. It's called Prime Time. Okay,
0: Prime Time.
2: Do you know who Chris Hansen is?
0: Yeah, I know Chris Hansen.
2: The guy from Dateline?
0: Yes.
2: The To Catch a Predator gentleman. It's about him.
0: Oh, okay.
2: Yes. So the official trailer came out for Prime Time, and Robert Pattinson is playing Chris Hansen.
0: Okay.
2: As he obsessively confronts suspected child predators for Dateline NBC. It's supposed to be a reoccurring series of segments on NBC. And it sounds like it's going to be really good.
0: Interesting.
2: Prime Time is what it's called.
0: Prime Time.
2: Yeah.
0: With Chris Hansen.
2: Well, no, with
0: Robert Pattinson. Pattinson. Yeah, well, that's yes. A good choice to play him, by the way.
2: Very cool.
0: Love that.
2: Yes, I'm excited for that. Love that, Robert Pattinson. He is also starring in another movie right now, The Odyssey. I mean, he's in... I was doing the Quaker Cinema update today, and Tom Holland is in both movies at the Quaker. Zendaya is also playing in both of those movies, and then there's Robert Pattinson. I mean, those people are bringing the money home right now, which is amazing. Another movie coming out here. Wow, it is really pouring out there. So if you are driving, please slow down and be careful, because it is coming down like cats and dogs, as they say.
0: And sheep and elephants, actually.
2: I've never heard that one.
0: I just made it up.
2: Okay.
0: Seemed appropriate.
2: Another movie coming out starring Nicolas Cage. He is going to be playing John Madden in a new movie. It's going to literally be called Madden. It's a biopic, and it follows his journey alongside his best friend, Al Davis. From Super Bowl winning partnerships with the Raiders to becoming football's most recognizable voice to building that worldwide Madden NFL video game.
0: Very cool.
2: Catherine Hahn will be playing Madden's wife, Virginia. That is being produced by Amazon MGM Studios. Some other people in this film include John Mulaney and Shane Gillis. So that's really cool. No word on, it will start streaming on Prime Video on November 18th, right there in the middle of football.
0: Just in time for football, yeah.
2: That's what I was going to say.
0: Well, yes. I anticipated that.
2: Yes. Wow, there's so much glitter over here on this table.
0: Glitter?
2: Yeah, I think that's from me.
0: Are you Meghan Trainor? Are you shimmering over there?
2: No, I'm not sure where, I'm not sure how I got it, but it's all over this table. Somebody comes in here after me. They're.
0: What are you doing? Crafts over there or what?
2: No, I don't know. Wow. It is really coming down outside. Please be careful.
0: Yeah, heavy
2: driving. OMG. Joe Dirt, the sequel, is in the works at Fox as an animated series. David Spade is set to reprise that movie role. It marks the 25th anniversary of that 2001 comedy Joe Dirt. Did you ever see that movie?
0: Yeah.
2: I don't think I've ever seen that
0: movie. It was funny. It was dumb, but it was funny.
2: Well, they're doing a follow-up animated series. The sequel will be titled Joe Dirt. It's in development at Fox.
0: That's original.
2: Now, 25 years later, which is wild, they say that he's still sporting that mullet.
0: Looks good after 25 years.
2: And it doesn't say when it will be ready to premiere, but it's in development right now. So hopefully we will get that here sometime shortly. Joe Dirt. What a silly show.
0: Yeah. It was a typical David Spade comedy.
2: Michael, another movie or project that is getting a sequel, I guess you could say. Michael, the movie that they just did, the biopic on Michael Jackson, because it was such a record-breaking biopic, they're getting ready to work on a sequel. They're building on that success of the first Michael Jackson movie. They said they're going to be starting production on the next movie toward the end of this year or early next year. He estimated that the next Michael movie would be released at the end of the calendar year of 2027 or in the first half of 2028 as roughly where the movie would go. I imagine it
0: kind of where it left off.
2: Yeah.
0: Ah, well, that's cool.
2: Sure.
0: I normally don't like a sequel, but,
2: I mean, there's probably more to be told of this.
0: Absolutely.
2: Story.
0: Absolutely. Yes. I wonder if Jafar Jackson's going to.
2: He is.
0: Mm-hmm. Okay. Mm-hmm. Well, that's exciting.
2: Yes, very much
0: exciting so. Exciting for late next year.
2: Yeah.
0: As Michael would say. It is 8:30. It's time for news headlines. Jamie's here with us. Our news headlines this hour brought to you by Altman Health System. 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Jamie, what's happening this morning?
3: Tom, thanks. Good morning. Yeah, so a former New Philadelphia School District Superintendent David Brand has died. A GoFundMe page set up to assist Brand's family says that he had been recently diagnosed with cancer and died Wednesday evening. Now, Brand served as superintendent at New Philadelphia from 2015 to 2021. After leaving New Philadelphia, he became a superintendent at the North Olmsted City School District, serving from 2021 to 2024. Now, last year, Brand was named director of North Coast Therapy Associates. That's a Cleveland area nonprofit that provides school-based and virtual pediatric physical, occupational, and speech therapy services. Brand lived in North Olmsted with his wife, Amanda, and their two college-age daughters. The United Way, Tuscarawas County, and Harkness are teaming up for the annual Stuff the Bus School Supply Drive today and tomorrow. It's to benefit preschool children in Head Start classrooms across the county. The bus will be parked at Walmart in New Philadelphia from 10 a.m. to 4 p.m. both days. Head Start Director Brooke Yeager says residents can help by donating needed classroom supplies, including crayons, washable markers, large glue sticks, and other items for the youngest students. Now, donations are also being accepted today at that lemonade stand on Gibbs Lane in Dover, where children are collecting supplies and monetary gifts for both Stuff the Bus and the Tuscarawas County Humane Society. And the 32nd annual Dover Car and Bike Show returns to downtown Dover tonight, rain or shine. Registration is $10 and runs from 5 to 7 p.m. with awards set for 8:30 p.m. The evening will also feature food trucks, 50-50 raffle, and live music. Organizer Corey Reard of Custom Kemp says the show is usually his group's biggest of the season, noting nearly 300 vehicles registered last year. The top 30 vehicles get awards, including Best of Show and Different Choice Awards. All right, that forecast is coming up. We'll hear more about that for WJER News. I'm Jamie Hambaugh.
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0: 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A heavy thunderstorm here in the valley right now. We're looking for more showers and thunderstorms today with a high of 84 degrees. Mostly cloudy overnight, some showers and thunderstorms, 67 for our low. And then tomorrow, partly sunny, more showers and thunderstorms in the forecast, 84 for our high. Right now it's 72 with a heavy thunderstorm in the area, so be careful if you're out there on the roads. This weather forecast has been a service of Chris Greenland, your Edward Jones Financial Advisor at 211 North Worcester Avenue in Dover. 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
3: And we have the following obituary to announce. Shirley Bonamico, age 91 of Denison, died Wednesday. She was preceded in death by her husband, Carmen. And services will be at 11 a.m. on Tuesday at Immaculate Conception Church. 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It's in memory of Shirley Bonamico, age 91, of Denison.
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0: It's 8:35 and time to step on to Center Stage, your look at arts and entertainment across Tuscarawas County. We're proud to shine the spotlight on the people bringing creativity to life in our community, presented by the Barnett Realtors. Well, lots of great things going on in Janate and Hutton on the Janate and Hutton Museum grounds. Some events happening this evening. They're having a fireside chat. Come and hear some stories about local history. They're going to provide s'mores and popcorn. Gather at 7:30, and the speaker tonight begins at 8 o'clock. And then tomorrow night, tomorrow morning, join them for a hearty breakfast. That is from 8 to 10 at the museum. A free will offering will be accepted. And then on Monday, another story time. It's at 10:30 in the morning. Local author Farrah Raines will share some stories and activities, and snacks will be provided. 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

0: 8:45, still raining on the outside. We're back here on the WJER Morning Show. Michelle and Tom here. Good morning.
1: Okay, Cocoa Melon, do you know what Cocoa Melon is?
0: Cocoa Melon? Mm-hmm. Sounds like a chocolate watermelon.
1: No, it is a kid's animated show on Netflix.
0: That would have been the farthest thing from my mind.
1: It's incredibly popular. All the kids love it. Anyways, Cocoa Melon, the movie, is coming out, and it's bringing the hugely popular children's series to the big screen for the very first time. If you know anything about Cocoa Melon, you know about JJ. It's the main character, little boy, and his friends. But in this new movie, they're going to be bringing his friends along. They said that he's looking for his stuffed bear, Boba. And while looking in a lost and found box, they're transported into an unknown world where they must embark on an exciting new adventure to bring Boba home.
0: I hate when Boba gets lost.
1: It is a very cute series or show on Netflix. It does get a little repetitive because once your child discovers it, they like to watch it over and over and over. And those songs.
0: That's what they're designed for.
1: The songs get stuck in your head and you can't get them out. And next thing you know, you're sitting there singing the theme song.
0: And a bad... they're good songs, though, right?
1: They're kids' songs. But it's fine.
0: But it stays in your head.
1: It's very
0: repetitive.
1: It
0: stays in your head.
1: It's very repetitive in your head. It sounds like it reminds me of the song that doesn't end.
0: Okay.
1: You know that song?
0: Yeah. Yeah.
1: I'm
0: sorry.
1: Performances for the upcoming movie. SZA will be creating new music for it. That'll be interesting, but also kind of fun.
0: Yeah.
1: Chappell Roan and Justin Bieber as well. So
0: interesting.
1: That'll be really cool.
0: Yeah.
1: If you have kids, you know exactly what I'm talking about. Or if you're a babysitter or a grandma or a grandparent, aunt, uncle, and you have sat through that show, God bless you. It is.
0: At least maybe the new music will be somewhat good if those artists are involved.
1: Fingers crossed.
0: It's not going to be the Barney theme.
1: I like the Barney theme.
0: Oh, you do? Okay.
1: Mm-hmm. Yeah. We used to watch Barney. We were big Barney fans growing up.
0: Oh,
1: were
0: you?
1: Mm-hmm.
0: Okay.
1: Oh, yeah. Big Barney fans.
0: Baby Shark?
1: Oh, we had a Baby Shark birthday.
0: Two,
1: I think. Yeah, that was a lot.
0: I'm quite certain it was.
1: Yes, that was a lot. Did we talk about Carson Daly and him going to The Voice?
0: Yes, we did.
1: And people are still talking about this. It's absolutely wild.
0: Did they think he's leaving?
1: Mm-hmm.
0: Yeah.
1: He's not leaving. He's not leaving at all. Just a refresher, if you missed it yesterday, there is a spinoff show called The Voice Celebrity. And he's not leaving the show, but

0: people keep saying that he is. And the voice celebrity is a new show. It's going to be hosted by Keke Palmer, and people keep saying that she's taking his job, but she's not. She's going to be the host, but it's of a new, different spinoff show that has whole new slate of judges, celebrity judges, Joe Jonas, Queen Latifah, Riley Green, and they're going to be discovering talent. So everyone just needs to chill. Carson Daly isn't going anywhere.
1: Capitalizing on the success of the original.
0: Yes. Yeah. So everyone just put a cork in it. It's fine. He'll be okay.
1: Chill there, Chet.
0: Okay.
1: Yeah.
0: Khloe Kardashian is getting a new, she's the director and producer of this new show. It's called The Girls. It's a Khloe Kardashian project. It will be on Hulu, of course, because that's where the Kardashians are. The first season of this reality show will start streaming next week, actually, with all six episodes dropping on the same day. And the girls that are in the show, I only know two of them. The others I've never heard of. But if you have been following along with the Kardashians, you know Malika and Khadija. Those are Khloe's two best friends. They're twins. But she is serving alongside as an executive producer. And then this show, The Girls, it will follow Khloe Kardashian's inner circle as her closest friends navigate the highs and lows of motherhood, marriage, dating, business, and life in the spotlight. So that'll be fun.
1: There you go.
0: I will probably.
1: If you're a Kardashians fan.
0: Totes. I'm going to be watching. Just because I love Malika. She's funny. If you've been watching that show, The Kardashians, since the beginning, you know that she is hilarious. And I'm still rooting for her and Rob to get together. But I don't know if that's going to
1: happen. Do you think they will?
0: I think they have tried. I think that they have. There has been some attempts.
1: Okay.
0: But I don't know what's
1: big drama on that series.
0: I'm not sure what. Well, Rob's not on the show. He doesn't participate in the Kardashians anymore, which is kind of a bummer. I'm not gonna lie.
1: Well,
0: anyway,
1: bye bye, Rob.
0: Leonardo DiCaprio. This is actually a very cool story. Leonardo DiCaprio. He actually does so much good for the Earth. That's been something that he's been incredibly passionate about. He his organization is called Rewild, and the Bezos Earth Fund have launched a new project called Phoenix Species Project. And it's an initiative dedicated to recovering endangered species. The project will provide support to recover 100 species facing imminent extinction, spanning mammals, amphibians, reptiles, birds, fish, plants from all 30 countries and habitats ranging from oceans to volcanic plains. This initiative will work in collaboration with indigenous peoples, local communities, scientists, and conservationists. The initial $200 million commitment makes it the largest single philanthropic initiative dedicated to recovering critically endangered species. The Bezos Earth Fund, recruited by Leonardo DiCaprio, thanks to his friendship with the couple, will commit $100 million to this project.
1: Look at that Leo out there doing good.
0: He really does. He's a very big conservationist and very much always. In fact, if you go to his Instagram page, he does not ever post anything about himself. He only posts things about the Earth and ways that you can help get involved and just things that are going on in the world. He rarely posts about, I would say almost never posts about himself, but it's always about trying to do better good for humanity, which is uber cool.
1: We need more people like Leo.
0: Yes. More than 100 local and international partners around the world will lead the project and tailor recovery efforts to each species and place. That's really cool.
1: That makes me happy that he's out there doing that.
0: Leo. Should have known he was going to be a
1: bless his little stud. Heart. Yeah.
0: Yes. All right. Last thing here for you this morning. This is also a good news story. Sydney Sweeney and Scooter Braun are on the ground helping Washington wildfire victims. Sydney Sweeney, it is her hometown, they say, that her and her boyfriend are in Washington State amid the devastating Spokane area wildfires, and she felt compelled to head home and help in any way that she could. Apparently, she's been working nonstop since she arrived. She's been bringing food to firefighters between shifts on the front lines and helping prepare and distribute meals to families that have been affected. They've been told that her and Scooter Braun volunteered at the Second Harvest Food Bank in Spokane, and they have been personally handing out food and providing relief to people in need. So I guess she's been spotted multiple times at grocery stores buying things and working with local restaurants and shelters. So I think that's really cool.
1: Another do-gooder. We love that.
0: Yeah. So these fires out in Spokane have scorched more than 10,000 acres and destroyed hundreds of structures and forced tens of thousands of people from their homes.
1: Yeah.
0: That's crazy.
1: Well, she's doing her part to help him out.
0: Yes, that's wonderful.
1: She and Scooter. Yeah, I know.
0: he's okay, but I like that they're doing good things.
1: Yeah, absolutely. Yes. Absolutely. We need more people to do good things. Yes. for others and for the planet.
0: For sure.
1: So, well, more to come here. Coming up the top of the hour, we have we've got AP News, we've got local news, weather, and sports, and we'll be back in the 9 o'clock hour with the 90s at 9 and more here on The Morning Show. Hope you're having a great Friday.
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15: AP News, I'm Marcela Sanchez. President Trump signed two executive actions on immigration yesterday. The Supreme Court rejected Trump's first attempt to limit birthright citizenship.
16: We had a very unfortunate decision in the Supreme Court concerning birthright. It was close, but a very, very unfortunate decision. So we're making adjustments because it's very unfair.
15: The first order he signed aims to restrict birthright citizenship and would limit the number of people eligible for automatic U.S. citizenship after being born in the U.S. The second order aims to curb what Trump called birth tourism by increasing restrictions on visitors who apply for U.S. visas to give birth while in the country. A Senate committee voted along party lines to hold Dr. Anthony Fauci in contempt of Congress and refer him to the Justice Department for potential prosecution. This came a week after he refused to answer questions at a hearing on his handling of the COVID-19 pandemic. The AP's Lisa Dwyer has more.
17: Committee Chairman Senator Rand Paul.
18: We are voting on whether a witness who has received the benefit of a sweeping federal pardon can be ordered by this committee to answer questions and then defy that order without consequence.
17: Ranking Member Senator Gary Peters and other Democrats say Fauci has a well-founded fear of self-incrimination given a public desire by Republicans to seek his prosecution.
19: They will point directly to this vote as a justification for refusing to appear at all.
17: I'm Lisa Dwyer.
15: A court in New Mexico has ordered Instagram and Facebook parent company Meta to pay $567 million to address the harms young people face from its platforms. More on this story at apnews.com. This is AP News. A student has killed at least six in a shooting at a high school in Thailand. AP correspondent Charles de Ledesma has more.
20: A witness told reporters students at the Debsirin Nonthaburi school hid inside a classroom while they heard gunshots from another building before police officers cleared a way for them to leave. About an hour after the shooting, people stood outside the school comforting one another and police and first responders walked around inside the school. Deputy Interior Minister Polapi Suwinchi has told reporters five teachers died and that the shooter killed his two grandparents at home before going to the school. The minister also said the shooter had died at the hospital. A senior policeman says the motive is still being investigated and that the gun is believed to have been taken from a member of the student's family. I'm Charles de Ledesma.
15: More on this and other stories at apnews.com. I'm Marcela Sanchez, AP News.
1: It is 9:03, 73 degrees as the thunderstorms move through the Tuscarawas Valley. Good morning, everybody. It's a Friday, and this is the WJER Morning Show with Michelle and Tom. Good morning, Michelle.
0: Good morning.
1: With our news this morning, Jamie Hambaugh. Good morning, Jamie.
21: Yeah, Tom, hey, thank you, and good morning. Yeah, so on the way here, the news, some information about a dog attack that sent a young child to the hospital. This happened in Sugar Creek Thursday evening. That's on the way, plus the United Way and Harkness once again, they're teaming up for Stuff the Bus. That weekend is here. We'll hear about that, too, what they're hoping to collect, what the goal is there, and how this will help out young preschoolers around the area. So we have those stories and others. And Tom, back to you. What about the weather?
1: Well, Jamie, we had some heavy rain and heavy thunderstorms come through just a little while ago. Still hanging out here in the valley as they move through. There is another chance of some showers and thunderstorms as we go throughout our day. We'll have a look at our forecast, and then Michelle has some sports for us.
0: I do. I have some Guardians action and some NFL action from yesterday as well.
1: All that and more coming up. 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
21: WJER News Time is now 9:05. Well, a young Sugar Creek child had to be flown to a hospital for treatment after being attacked by a dog Thursday. Now, Tuscarawas County Sheriff's call records indicate the deputies responded to the dog bite call Thursday around 6:30 p.m. at a home in the 600 block of Selden Wright Road Southwest. And according to the sheriff's report, a one-year-old boy suffered multiple cuts and puncture wounds to his lower extremities consistent with the dog bite. Now, the family had already secured the Bernese Mountain Dog in its kennel to begin a quarantine as instructed. Now, that case was referred to Job and Family Services. The United Way of Tuscarawas County and Harkness are teaming up to Stuff the Bus today and tomorrow to benefit preschool children in Head Start classrooms across the county. The bus will be in the Walmart parking lot in New Philadelphia from 10 a.m. to 4 p.m. both days. Head Start Director Brooke Yeager says residents can stop by and donate needed supplies such as crayons, washable markers, large glue sticks, and more for the youngest students.
23: What we do is we collect items. I truly believe it takes a community to pull this together. So having our community donate items for our classrooms, items could be as simple as tissues, paper towels, or it could be clothing or coats or shoes or any kind of toys, you know, just kind of collecting those items to put into our classrooms.
21: And don't forget, you can also contribute to the cause at the lemonade stand on Gibbs Lane in Dover today. Now, those kids are collecting supplies and monetary donations for both Stuff the Bus and the Tuscarawas County Humane Society. The clamor for the resignation of an Ohio U.S. representative is growing as now a second U.S. senator from Ohio has turned to social media with his thoughts. Now, Station Nakin of ONN affiliates, WBNS-TV in Columbus, has more on that.
24: Ohio Senator John Husted calling for Congressman Max Miller to resign and abandon his reelection bid as Miller faces allegations of domestic abuse. In a post on X, Husted says, quote, anyone who commits domestic violence is not fit to serve in Congress. The House Ethics Committee should thoroughly investigate any credible allegations, and any member found to have committed domestic violence should resign from Congress immediately.
21: And a three-decade-old motor enthusiast tradition returns to downtown Dover tonight. The 32nd annual Dover Car and Bike Show starts with registration from 5 to 7 p.m. It is a rain or shine event, but organizer Corey Reard of Custom Kemp says the better the weather, the bigger the show. Now, the first 150 vehicles to pay the $10 registration fee will receive dash plaques, and the awards presentation is at 8:30 p.m.
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21: So there will also be food trucks, music, and a 50-50 raffle to benefit local causes, including the food bank and homeless shelter. And that's a look at news for this hour. Coming up, we have sports and the weather for WJER News. I'm Jamie Hambaugh.
1: 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It is 9 minutes after 9 o'clock and time for our weather forecast. It's a little rainy today. 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
1: Well, we had some storms roll through here a little while ago. Still a few sprinkles out there. We're looking for more showers and thunderstorms as we go throughout our Friday. Today's high of 84 degrees. Mostly cloudy overnight. Some showers and thunderstorms. A low of 67. On Saturday, partly sunny. Showers and thunderstorms in the forecast for tomorrow as well. 84 for our high, but don't fret. Sunday is going to be sunny with a high of 85. Right now, still a few sprinkles here on the east side of New Philadelphia and 73 degrees. 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They've been serving our area for over 60 years. Time for a look at sports this morning. It's brought to you this hour by Buckeye Career Center in New Philadelphia. 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
0: All right, let's start off with some football action. The Carolina Panthers edged the Arizona Cardinals 33-30 in a thrilling Hall of Fame game last night in Canton. Rookie quarterback Haynes King scored on a 5-yard touchdown run as time expired to give Carolina the win. The undrafted Georgia Tech product threw for 180 yards and 2 touchdowns while adding 39 yards on the ground. Arizona rookie Carson Beck was impressed, completing 15 of 19 passes for 188 yards and a touchdown. And the Hall of Fame game officially kicked off the NFL season yesterday, with more preseason action beginning next week. And then the Guardians struggled yesterday as Cleveland fell to the Mets 13-6. And they were swept in that 3-game series. Newly acquired all-star Foster Griffin struggled in his Cleveland debut. There's a doggy outside. Sorry, I got distracted.
1: Squirrel. Mocha.
0: I know. Allowing 5 runs over 4 innings, including 2 home runs. The Guardians made things interesting in the 5th when Nathaniel Lowe blasted a 3-run homer to cut the deficit to 6-5. But the Mets pulled away late, scoring 7 more runs over the final 3 innings. Cleveland now has lost 11 of its last 14 games, falling to 57-59, and they're a half a game back behind for the final American League wild card spot. The Guardians will try to regroup tonight when they open a 3-game series against the Chicago White Sox. In Chicago, Parker Messick will get the start.
1: Kind of an ugly game yesterday, but they'll give it another try tonight in Chicago. We'll have that game at 7:05 with that Guardians warm-up show and a 7:40 first pitch. Tomorrow night, the Guards are on the air at 6:35 and a 7:15 first pitch here on WJER. Our sports this morning brought to you by Buckeye Career Center in New Philadelphia. Whether you're a high school student or an adult, you can discover your passion and prepare for your future at Buckeye. I just saw your face light up as you were looking out the window and watching little Mocha walk by.
0: It was a puppy.
1: Yeah. Mandy's puppy is so adorable.
0: Itty bitty and cute.
1: Yeah, she brings her to work and she lights up the office.
0: Mm-hmm.
1: So
0: Maybe. Most pets do.
1: Yes, they do. Yeah, how's Winnie, by the way? I haven't asked you
0: She's
1: that
0: great.
1: In a while.
0: She's yeah. wild.
1: She's wild? Mm-hmm. Is she well-behaved?
0: No, she's wild.
1: No, okay.
0: No, she's wild.
1: She's not quite feral, but she's a little wild.
0: I mean, she's
1: wild.
0: On the verge.
1: Oh, okay.
0: No, I'm just kidding.
1: She's on the precipice of ferality. Okay.
0: She's fine.
1: Oh, good. We need to bring her in back in one day.
0: We'll see.
1: Okay. Oh, it's that bad?
0: No, it's not that bad.
1: Oh, okay. Well, give her a little pet for me.
0: I will do that.
1: Lots more coming up at this hour here on the WJER Morning Show. It's National Farmers Market Week. I've got a Farmers Market Report coming up here in just a moment. We also have a look at our lottery numbers and a Guardians update. Stay tuned for that and more here on the Morning Show.
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4: National Farmers Market Week is basically designated to recognize the value of farmers markets across our country. 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What we're doing this year, we did this last year. 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So last year, to celebrate National Farmers Market Week, we had a drawing so that some of our patrons that come to the market on a regular basis could have the opportunity to go on one of these farm tours. We have lunch in the Yoder home. They make a nice homemade lunch, which we sponsor as a way to complete the tours and have a more intimate conversation about the Amish culture, and where you can ask questions if you're curious and actually learn something about another culture that's very close to us.
21: That was Mark McKenzie from the Tuscarawas Valley Farmers Market on this report for National Farmers Market Week.
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0: Third Eye Blind on the 90s and 9. How's it going to be? It's going to be rainy today. We'll have a detailed look at our weather forecast coming up after news headlines. Back here on the morning show. Good morning.
1: There are some crazy trends happening in the world of food. Okay. I don't even know if you would call this food. I think it's just a weird trend. It is disgusting and it's kind of controversial.
0: Let's talk about it.
1: Yes. So back in May, there was some models at a festival that were dipping their feet in these buckets of fruit juice and lemonade, and then they were selling it to thirsty young men. Pun intended.
0: What?
1: And then earlier this month, similar scenes were reported at a convention in China. The main highlight of this year's Firefly Comic-Con that was held in China was the lemon-flavored foot bathwater and cola foot bathwater sold by a number of female cosplayers outside the venue. It cost about $7.50 a cup. The disgusting concoction could not satisfy demand as dozens of thirsty men lined up to try it. That is absolutely disgusting.
0: I just threw open my mouth a little
1: what
0: bit.
1: What are they doing?
0: What is wrong with people?
1: It was reportedly inspired by the feet juice trend that's going on.
0: Who comes up with this?
1: I don't know. It makes me want to throw up.
0: Is this like another the TikTok thing?
1: No.
0: Oh.
1: China's version proved just as popular among young men, with video evidence showing them scooping the feet step. I can't even read it. It's so gross.
0: I know how much you love feet. And, you know, ugh.
1: Oh my god, that's so gross.
0: You know what? I brought some juice for lunch, but no, I'm not even going to bother.
1: I'm just going to pitch it. Some people were very appalled by all of this and just absolutely disturbed by some of it. I guess Chinese society people were condemning it as corruption of Chinese values. And in response to the public outcry, the organizers of this Firefly Comic-Con stated that those that were involved have been expelled from the venue and that such vulgar booths would be explicitly prohibited from reappearing in the future.
0: Okay.
1: That is absolutely disgusting. That is so gross.
0: They're dunking their feet down the street these
1: days. Do you know that people can make like thousands of dollars? Like I'm going to say like hundreds of thousands of dollars by selling pictures of their feet. Like, that is so gross.
0: I know how much, you know, how much you're clamoring for those.
1: That is so
0: gross. Because I know how much you like that topic.
1: What?
0: Yeah.
1: I hate feet. I hate feet so much.
0: There's something for everybody. I guess someone's going to pay that money for that. But, ew.
1: Ew.
0: Ew.
1: So sick. I can't.
0: I mean, who even comes up with that? Well, let's get some juice. I'm going to shove my foot in there and then we're going to sell it.
1: Have you ever
0: for $7.50 a glass?
1: Have you ever had a pedicure?
0: No.
1: Okay. Well, a pedicure, they put the water that's in the pedicure. That's what I'm alluding to, is like, it's probably the same as this juice and it is just so gross. Like, I'm going to throw up. I'm going to gag.
0: Please don't gag on the air. I had to mute her mic because she's really seriously.
1: It's just disgusting, people.
0: Now,
1: stop doing weird things.
0: Are they like reusing it? Is that what it is or
1: no,
0: what?
1: They're just drinking it.
0: Oh. No, I mean for a pedicure.
1: No. No, that stuff's drained.
0: Oh, okay.
1: Yeah, and like throw it away. Yeah, no.
0: Oh, yeah. Let's maybe not do this.
1: I know, it's so gross.
0: I mean, to each their own, but yikes. Yeah.
1: Okay.
0: that pretty much says it all. It is 9:30. Time for some news headlines. Jamie, what's happening?
2: Yeah, Todd, thanks, and good morning. Yeah, so a young Sugar Creek child had to be flown to a hospital for treatment after being attacked by a dog Thursday. And Tuscarawas County Sheriff's call records indicate that deputies responded to the dog bite call around 6:30 p.m. at a home in the 600 block of Selden Wright Road Southwest. According to the sheriff's report, a one-year-old boy had suffered multiple cuts and puncture wounds to his lower extremities, consistent with a dog bite. Now, the family had already secured the Bernese Mountain Dog in his kennel to begin a quarantine as instructed, and that case was referred to Job and Family Services. Ohio Department of Health Director Dr. Bruce Vanderhoff has been sharing more advice about the Cyclospora outbreak. His department reported just under 5,000 confirmed cases now in Ohio as of yesterday, and that's up about 900 from last week. Vanderhoff says direct person-to-person spread's unlikely as the illness comes from people consuming contaminated produce. The CDC and FDA have identified iceberg lettuce as the source, and Taylor Farms has voluntarily recalled their iceberg lettuce sourced from Mexico. So he discourages people from completely avoiding all fresh produce. Just, he says, use caution instead. There have been at least 25 confirmed cases in Tuscarawas County since May. And then the 32nd annual Dover Car and Bike Show returns to downtown Dover tonight, rain or shine. Registration is $10 and runs from 5 to 7 p.m. with awards set for 8:30 p.m. Now, the evening will also feature food trucks, a 50-50 raffle, and live music. Organizer Corey Reard of Custom Kemp says the show is usually the group's biggest of the season, noting nearly 300 vehicles registered last year. And the top 30 vehicles will get awards, including the Best to Show and Choice Awards. And the forecast is coming up for WJER News. I'm Jamie Hambaugh.
0: Thank you, Jamie. Those storms have moved out of the area, but there is more rain to our south and west coming in later this morning, with showers and thunderstorms in our forecast for today, a high of 84. Mostly cloudy overnight, showers and thunderstorms, a low of 67. Partly sunny on Saturday, maybe a shower around tomorrow, 84 for our high. But a nice day on Sunday, get out and have a picnic. Sunny skies on Sunday with a high of 85 degrees. In the valley right now, cloudy and 73 degrees.
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0: We are still doing our Clear the List campaign for local teachers in our area. This is really just a way to give back to our teachers. School is, for some, starting next Wednesday.
1: Wow.
0: And the rest, I think, start the following week. And then I think there's one school district that starts right after Labor Day, I believe. So yeah, it's just a way to kind of give back to those teachers. If you head on over to our Facebook page, or if you just want to go to our website, WJER.com, click on the morning show tab and you'll see those teachers' wish lists. Find a school district that you love. Say you have a friend or a family member that teaches at Dover, Conant Valley, Tuskegee Valley, in New Philadelphia, anywhere. Just click on the logo of the school district that means the most to you. And once you click on that logo, it'll take you down to a list of teachers who have filled out a wish list. Click on their Amazon wish list, look through it, grab maybe an item or two. And then once you go through the checkout process, there's always a way where hopefully if they did it right, they will have it delivered straight to the teacher's home or to the school, depending on what they have chosen. But yeah, it's just a really fun way to give back. And I just encourage people to, you know, challenge others. I know last year there was a local bank. I'm not going to say which bank it was, but they went through two or three teachers' wish lists and cleared out the entire list. And I just thought that was so cool. Our teachers do so much for us. Every single one of us has been impacted by a teacher in some way, shape, or form. And it's just a way to give them thanks.
1: And so many of them pay for these items out of their own pocket. So help them out.
0: Right. Yesterday on our WJER Morning Show Facebook page, we highlighted Dover City Schools. They had almost 60 teachers sign up, which was very cool. On Monday, we highlighted Claymont City Schools, their teachers. And then today, we're highlighting New Philadelphia teachers. Next week, we're going to have teachers joining us from TCC School District. We've got two teachers coming from Immaculate Conception. They're going to talk to us about when their school starts, and we'll talk about their wish lists. And then we'll have teachers joining us from Claymont, New Philly, and hopefully Dover as well. So very excited about that. And with my favorite part, I'll be honest, I get to get the emails back from the teachers when they have received something.
1: Yeah.
0: And it is so cool to know that we have helped those teachers. You know what I mean? Just having this small little program, initiative, whatever you want to call it, this Clear the List campaign, and it has brought so much joy to some of these teachers' faces. And when they take the time out to email you back and just say, hey, I just want to thank you. I've received so many things off of my list. It's going to impact my students. It's going to really set our classrooms up for success this year. So just want to say thank you. And so that really just means the world to me. Again, head on over to our Facebook pages. It's on the WJER Facebook page as well as the Morning Show Facebook page. Or you can just go to WJER.com, click on the Morning Show tab, and you'll find teacher wish lists right there.
1: Every little bit helps.
0: Yes.
1: It's one item, you know, it still helps that teacher.
0: Yeah, I mean, some of them are just asking for simple things like pencils.
1: Yeah.
0: Or like whiteout or dry erase markers. And those teachers have to pay for that stuff out of their own pocket, like you said. So just a small way that we can give back and help them out.
1: Yeah.
0: So
1: very we've talked about the cost of school supplies this year and how much they've gone up. And, you know, so help them out and, you know, they will make a difference in your child's life.
0: Evie is reusing folders from last year.
1: Yeah.
0: I mean, not necessarily just because they're expensive, because they're not like, it's like, what, 15 cents?
1: But still,
0: there's just no point in buying a new one when you have a very perfectly good folder.
1: Yeah.
0: Plus, I come from a poor family mentality. So, like, if it is not broken, you can use it again.
1: Of course.
0: Know what I mean? So, we're just getting new stickers for her folders or reusing all those. She's using her same headphones as last year. Now, we had to get some, like, new glue sticks and markers and all that kind of stuff. And pencils. So, but she asked me when we went shopping, she's like, can I get a new book bag? And I was like, no, what's wrong with the one you have?

0: nothing. I just want a new one. Everyone else is getting a new one.
1: I'm
0: like,
1: yes.
0: Well, everyone else is not. I'm not paying for everybody else. I'm like, no, you know what I mean?
1: Right.
0: And then as I'm saying that, I'm like, oof, I sound like my mom.
1: No, that's all right. It's a good value to instill in her, you know? I mean,
0: don't need a new
1: something's
0: one.
1: Still good.
0: Yes, it's still good. It's beautiful. Has your name on it. It's fine. You will be fine.
1: Yeah.
0: She'll probably be angry at me.
1: Oh, well.
0: For the rest of the school year, but it's fine. It's fine.
1: Every time she opens one of those old folders, she's like, my mother.
0: This is from last year.
1: Yeah, what's going on?
0: Gosh. Okay, last.
1: By the way, your daughter's not a Valley girl.
0: She's not. She doesn't really care. She does give me a little sass every now and again, but she doesn't give.
1: She's a sweetie.
0: No, it's not a problem. All right. This last story here is very, very sweet. This Wendy's manager who fled to the United States after he survived a shooting inside of his own home and was pushed by his bosses to attend. He has just recently been pushed by his bosses to attend college, and he is now heading to Yale on a full scholarship.
1: Wow.
0: I know. So this gentleman, he is... he credits two owners of these Wendy's locations in Cape Cod for investing in his education, despite his telling them he wanted to escape the fast food industry for better pay. Well, 4 years ago, while I was a manager at a Wendy's and finishing high school, this gentleman said that he awarded this boy a scholarship to attend Cape Cod Community College, and he wrote it on Facebook. He said, now they have completely changed my life.
1: Wow.
0: Yes.
1: I love hearing things like that.
0: Yes. One of the gentlemen that is one of the managers, he also wanted to change jobs, go into construction, you know, do some other things, but he ended up working at Wendy's, and now he's one of the managers, and he now owns 70s Wendy's in on Cape Cod in Plymouth. And so, yeah, now they're sending an employee to Yale. I mean, you have to be smart to get into Yale.
1: Yes,
0: so
1: you do.
0: It's not like he is a dummy. But he has been working at that restaurant and collecting money for the past couple of years to attend a community college. And yeah, he served as a student body president for 2 years at his local high school, got straight A's. And when he applied to Yale, he was like, I doubt I'll get in. He did. He was accepted in May.
1: Good for him.
0: Yes. He was raised by a single mother who grew up in a very crime-ridden area in Brazil. They fled the country, came here to America, did not know any English. In 2016, he said, I was almost killed by a shooting inside my own home while I was sleeping, and my mother decided to leave everything behind and come to America. That's amazing.
1: Wow.
0: The community, which was, designated as a, it was supposed to be like a good community. It was terrorized by these gangs in Brazil. Oh my gosh. So listen, he came here, he learned the language, and, he's been studying, and now look at him. He's off to Yale.
1: Did it say what his major is?
0: He doesn't know yet. He doesn't know. I hope he goes into business.
1: We'll hope that he's a huge success.
0: It does say. He said he wants to major in political science with a minor in human rights, and he plans to be on the pre-law track to become a lawyer.
1: Good for him.
0: That is the American story.
1: We wish him all the best.
0: Yes.
1: And thanks to Wendy's. I think Dave Thomas would be proud.
0: Oh my gosh.
1: Of
0: yes.
1: That story.
0: That is so beautiful.
1: Yeah.
0: Love that.
1: Love a good news story.
0: Yes.
1: To end our week.
0: Beautiful.
1: Well, we'll be back on Monday morning at 6 a.m. Thanks for filling in for me this morning. And hope you have a fantastic weekend, Michelle.
0: Sure, you too.
1: Have a great weekend, everybody. And go out and enjoy yourself and do something for someone this weekend. Make their day. New lottery update right now, brought to you by your friends at Dee's Restaurant on Fillmore Avenue, across the street from the YMCA. The pick three numbers in the Ohio Lottery last night, 943. The pick four numbers, 3862. And the pick five, 18318. 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
8: 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And Def Leppard guitarist Phil Collins joining us to talk about all things Def Leppard, including the incredible summer of concerts they've been playing out there on the road. 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
1: Guardians looking for a win in Chicago tonight. We'll have that game against the White Sox, the first in a three-game series. Tonight's game begins at 7:05 with that Guardians warm-up show, a 7:40 first pitch right here on WJER. 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
10: Hi, this is Jim Rosenhaus with your Guardians update. The Guardians have added a new pitcher to their starting rotation. It's lefty Foster Griffin. After a 12-win season going with the Washington Nationals and his ERA in the low threes heading to Cleveland, acquired at the trade deadline, and he says he's looking forward to working with the Guardians pitching department.
11: I feel like, you know, more than anything of me being an acquisition maybe for the team to try and make this team a little bit better and try and get towards the playoffs. 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
10: Guardians back at it tonight. They take on the White Sox in Chicago. A 7:40 first pitch. Airtime for Guardians warm-up, 7:05. With your Guardians update, I'm Jim Rosenhaus.
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13: AP News, I'm Marcela Sanchez. U.S. employers unexpectedly cut 23,000 jobs last month, but the Labor Department reported that the unemployment rate dipped to 4.1% as Americans left the job market. The AP's Lisa Dwyer reports on a Republican senator's opposition to Todd Blanche's nomination.
14: Republican Senator Lisa Murkowski says she will oppose Todd Blanche's nomination as Attorney General. The Alaska senator says in a statement that she's concerned President Donald Trump's administration could proceed with its proposed fund to compensate January 6th rioters, even though Blanche has pledged to shelve the idea. Murkowski says the Senate has leverage over the fund that Trump wants only because Blanche's nomination is pending. Murkowski says that leverage would be gone if Blanche is confirmed. Republicans hold a 53-47 Senate majority, but Senator Mitch McConnell of Kentucky is currently not attending Senate sessions, giving the GOP little room to lose senators and still confirm the president's pick. I'm Lisa Dwyer.
13: A federal judge in Texas has struck down a law dating back to the 1930s that imposed regulations on firearm suppressors and guns that are considered the most dangerous. The ruling could allow gun owners to purchase firearm suppressors, known as silencers, as well as short-barreled rifles, short-barreled shotguns, and other certain firearms without registration. It would also remove a layer of background checks. The decision comes more than a year after President Trump signed a bill eliminating taxes on those items. World shares were mixed today after a modest retreat on Wall Street, while the price of crude oil edged lower. Sydney Toll, a social media content creator who chronicled her life with a rare form of cancer, has died. According to her family, she was 26. This is AP News.
14: AP Sports, I'm Lisa Dwyer. Christopher Sanchez became the first 15-game winner in the majors this season. Bryson Stott had two of Philadelphia's eight doubles, and the Phillies beat the Washington Nationals 7-3 for their fifth victory in six games. Phillies interim manager Don Mattingly.
15: You know, getting out there early was nice, and to be able to keep scoring was one of those things that you feel good about.
14: Jaylen Brown has joined the Philadelphia 76ers, forming an all-star trio with Joel Embiid and Tyrese Maxey. LeBron James is also on the way. Brown is still processing his departure from the Celtics, where he won an NBA championship.
16: Like, I've been in Boston for 10 years. I'm 29 years old. So I was there a third of my life.
14: Brown has three seasons left on a Supermax deal and is ready to win it with the Sixers. Lisa Dwyer, AP Sports.
17: 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Our 10 o'clock report, both with the AP and locally, a part of the Valley's best top of the hour news coverage. Coming up in 30 seconds, WJER News Director Jamie Hambaugh gets you up to date on what's happening here in the Valley from the Voice of the Valley.
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19: This is Jamie Hambaugh for WJER News. Former New Philadelphia School District Superintendent David Brand has died. A GoFundMe page set up to assist Brand's family says that he had just recently been diagnosed with cancer and died Wednesday evening. Brand served as New Philadelphia Superintendent from 2015 through 2021. When he took over in 2015, he told us that the district's strong reputation attracted him to the job.
20: The amount of care for the school district and the amount of pride that's in the school district is just absolutely overwhelming. And their support for me coming in to help me be successful, to help their children, has been truly impressive.
19: Brand later served as superintendent of the North Olmsted City School District from 2021 to 2024. Last year, he became director of North Coast Therapy Associates. It's a Cleveland-area nonprofit that provides school-based and virtual pediatric, physical, occupational, and speech therapy services. And his work bio says that he was living in North Olmsted with his wife, Amanda, and their two college-aged daughters. Ohio Department of Health Director Dr. Bruce Vanderhoff says the cyclospora outbreak is in another week a significant increase in Ohio. His department reported just under 5,000 cases total have been confirmed statewide as of Thursday, and that's up about 900 from a week ago. Now, he says taking steps like thoroughly washing all fruits and vegetables under running water, scrubbing firm items like melon with a vegetable brush, and refrigerating items promptly can help protect our health.
21: I want to discourage people from avoiding all fresh produce. And it's also important to wash your hands with soap and water both before and after preparing or eating food.
19: Now, there have been at least 25 confirmed cases in Tuscarawas County. Vanderhoff encourages people who are contacted by public health officials to participate in interviews that will help find commonalities in the illness. Yeah, then in sports, the Mets throttled the Guardians 13-6 Thursday at Progressive Field to sweep the three-game series. All-star Foster Griffin struggled in his first start for Cleveland, allowing 5 runs in 4 innings. Manager Stephen Vogt on Griffin's outing.
22: I mean, obviously, this stuff is really good. I think that's what we saw. I thought a couple curveballs got left up, you know, but again, for the first time seeing him pitch, I think it's really exciting. And I know he would have liked to have had a better one his first time out with us, but obviously this guy's been throwing the ball well all year, just kind of left a couple curveballs up that they didn't miss.
19: And now the Guardians head to Chicago for a 3-game series with the White Sox, who lead the division by 3 games over Cleveland and Minnesota. It starts at 7:40 p.m. tonight here on WJER Radio. Here's the forecast. Showers and storms likely today and a high of 84. Tonight, showers likely and possibly a storm, a low of 67. Saturday, scattered showers and storms, a high of 84. Sunday, then, sunny, a high of 85. And that's a look at news for this hour. For WJER, I'm Jamie Hambaugh.

They are reuniting already on tour in the UK, Crowded House, Something So Strong on WJER. Morgan in the Midday from 100.9 FM and AM 1450. I thought things were looking good for the Guardians. They made those trades. It looked like it was going to be a positive step forward. They haven't won since. But if you're a Guardians fan, you already know that. That makes this weekend series in Chicago absolutely huge. The three-game set with the White Sox, who lost like 12-11 last night to the Red Sox, will have it for you tonight. Broadcast details coming up. In the meantime, speaking of baseball, here's Bruce Springsteen and Glory Days on the Voice of the Valley.

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1: The WJER forecast for Dover, Denison, New Philadelphia, New Cumberstown, and all of the WJER listening area. Clouds continuing today with off and on rain. Look for a high of 84. Tonight, really more of the same. Cloudy skies, a chance of rain. The thunderstorms could arrive big time tonight with the overnight low 67. Right now, cloudy skies in the valley and 73 degrees. 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
0: 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The 32nd Annual Downtown Dover Car and Bike Show happening today, and it's all on West 3rd. It gets underway this afternoon with registration between 5 and 7. The awards to be presented later tonight at 8:30. It is a judged show and will be happening rain or shine. Spike Man will provide the music. There'll be food and much, much more, all hosted by Custom Kemps of Ohio. The 32nd Annual Downtown Dover Car and Bike Show getting underway at 5 this afternoon. 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

0: Malcolm Todd, Earrings on WJER, the voice of the valley. Coming up during the 11 o'clock hour, we'll check our daily WJER birthday and anniversary list for this final day on the first full week in the month of August, August 7th. And this is the actual list, not a sound effect, the longest single day birthday list I've ever seen in my 137 years of working at WJER. So you may need to bring a snack when we get to the birthday list for today. Hey, don't forget our longtime partners and friends, essentially a hop, skip, and a jump away across the street at the Kent State Tuscarawas Performing Arts Center, have a new season getting underway soon. And as they wrap up the summer, another Tuesday movie musical night coming up next Tuesday. 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
2: We realized that with our two anchor produce growers, we had the possibility of creating a wholesale part of the farmers market. And one of the things that adds cost on the wholesale side is the aggregation, the delivery, you know, getting product from the field to the end buyer. Well, the food was coming in to the market on Wednesdays anyhow, and we thought, wow, we could take advantage of it already coming into town, and we created a little delivery route within the community that we could offer this to restaurants and institutions in our community. That has done really well. We have 8 participants, and so they all buy through the Food Hub, and that all gets delivered on Wednesdays just before the market opens. The first year, the sales were $4,700. We didn't get started till July. It just has escalated each year since. Last year, it was $31,000, and we anticipate there'll be at least $40,000 in sales this year. 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

turns slowly. It's hard to say that I'd rather stay awake when I'm asleep, because my dreams are bursting at the seams.

0: AP News. I'm Marcela Sanchez. The AP's Lisa Dwyer reports on the latest job numbers.
1: U.S. employers unexpectedly cut 23,000 jobs last month, and Labor Department revisions shaved 103,000 jobs off payrolls in May and June. But the unemployment rate still dipped to 4.1%, with Americans leaving the job market. The June job numbers mark a sharp reversal for the American labor market. Hiring was rebounding this year after a lackluster 2025. Some businesses are having trouble filling vacancies. Others are using technology to do the work humans used to do. I'm Lisa Dwyer.
0: Republican Senator Lisa Murkowski says she'll oppose Todd Blanche's nomination as Attorney General. The Alaska senator said she's concerned the Trump administration could proceed with its proposed $1.8 billion fund to compensate January 6th rioters, even though Blanche has issued a formal order terminating it. President Trump signed two executive actions on immigration. One would limit the number of people eligible for U.S. citizenship after being born in the U.S. The other seeks to curb what Trump called birth tourism by increasing restrictions on people who travel to the U.S. to give birth. The Supreme Court rejected Trump's first effort to limit birthright citizenship back in June. Police outside of Bangkok, Thailand, say a student opened fire at a high school, killing at least 5 people and wounding more than 20. Authorities added he also appeared to have killed his 2 grandparents at the family home earlier in the morning. The 14-year-old shooter took his own life at the school. Stocks are mostly rising in early trading on Wall Street, and treasury yields are falling. More stories at apnews.com. This is AP News. A London administrative body wants to get pub visitors to drink sitting down rather than standing up. The AP's Charles de Ledesma has more.
2: A proposal to limit vertical drinking, a bureaucratic euphemism for having a pint of beer or a glass of wine while standing up, has turned into a political headache. Politicians from Prime Minister Andy Burnham to London Mayor Sadiq Khan have piled in to decry the idea from Westminster City Council, which is responsible for licensing pubs and restaurants in the West End. A feature of many of these pubs is the crowd of drinkers who mill around, share drinks with friends, often spilling out into the street on warm spring and summer evenings. Westminster Council's draft licensing policy includes a proposal to discourage excessive drunkenness by encouraging business owners to provide more opportunities for people to sit down. I'm Charles de Ledesma.
0: And I'm Marcela Sanchez, AP News.
3: 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The 11 o'clock report, a part of the Valley's best local news coverage. Coming up in 30 seconds, WJER News Director Jamie Hambaugh gets you up to date on what's happening right here in the Valley.
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5: This is Jamie Hambaugh for WJER News. A young Sugar Creek child apparently had to be flown to a hospital for treatment after being attacked by a dog Thursday. Tuscarawas County Sheriff's call records indicate that deputies responded to the dog bite call Thursday around 6:30 p.m. at a home in the 600 block of Selden Wright Road Southwest. According to the sheriff's report, a 1-year-old boy suffered multiple cuts and puncture wounds to his lower extremities consistent with a dog bite. The family had already secured the Bernese Mountain Dog in its kennel to begin a quarantine as instructed, and that case was referred to Job and Family Services. The community is getting a couple more opportunities today to help get preschoolers and teachers and Head Start classrooms across the county ready for the new school year. The United Way of Tuscarawas County and Harkness are partnering to collect donations and stuff the bus that's parked outside the Walmart in New Philadelphia. It'll be out there from 10 a.m. to 4 p.m. today and tomorrow. Head Start Director Brooke Yeager says some of what they're collecting includes not just school supplies, but also tissues, paper towels, clothing, and even toys for the preschoolers and their classrooms.
6: We take any of those items, you know. We take those washable paints, Band-Aids. You know, kids get boo-boos. A Band-Aid does wonders, right? The blunt scissors, socks, underwear, shoes, you know, those kind of things. They have accidents. All those different items help.
5: Also helping the cause today, it's the Gibbs Lane Lemonade Stand in Dover. Now, those kids are collecting supplies and monetary donations for both Stuff the Bus and the Tuscarawas County Humane Society. Then in sports, the Mets blew out the Guardians 13-6 Thursday in Cleveland to complete the three-game sweep. Cleveland has lost 11-14 and fell a half game behind Texas in the race for the final AL wildcard spot. Now, manager Stephen Vogt still has optimism, especially with the rookies and trade deadline acquisitions.
7: Honestly, I think the vibes are really good. You know, this is the first 3 days with this group together, and I think there's a lot of things to be excited about. Obviously, we need to win some ball games. We're kind of in it right now. We haven't played a complete game in, you know, in a little while. So I think for us, it's get back to making it happen. You know, I think that's the bottom line. We just have to go make it happen, keep playing, keep doing our thing. It's going to turn, and we're going to make it turn.
5: So the Guardians will now try to gain some ground on the White Sox during a three-game series between the two teams this weekend from Chicago. The White Sox currently have a three-game lead in the Central over both the Guardians and Twins. Game one, the first pitch, is scheduled for 7:40 p.m. tonight here on WJER Radio. And now the rainy forecast. Showers and storms likely today, a high of 84. Tonight, showers likely and possibly a storm, a low of 67. Saturday, scattered showers and storms, a high of 84. But then by Sunday, sunny skies and a high of 85. And that's a look at news for this hour. For WJER, I'm Jamie Hambaugh.

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The former frontman many moons ago for Genesis, he had a big-time solo career success as well, including this song, It's Sledgehammer on JER.

0: shine down on the Voice of the Valley, WJER. Don't forget Guardians baseball coming up tonight. The Guards in Chicago to battle the White Sox. 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

The WJER forecast for Dover, New Philadelphia, Strasburg, and all of the valley. Cloudy skies continuing off and on, rain today. High 84, more the same tonight. Cloudy, rain, a chance of some significant thunderstorms this evening, and a low 67. Right now, cloudy skies and 76 in the valley with the cars.

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0: Ed Sheeran, Bad Habits on WJER, the voice of the valley, from AM 1450 and 100.9 FM. Morgan in the midday with our WJER lengthy birthday list on this seventh day in the month of August. We congratulate our daily birthday winner today from down in Eurexville, Melissa McGar, who picks up birthday cake from Liddy's in New Philly, two dinners from any of the McDonald's in Melissa's hometown of Eurexville, Dover, New Philly, or Newcomers Town, and also a pound of delicious Swiss cheese from the Broad Run Cheese House in Dover. Joining Melissa on the birthday list today, here at the WJER Big Z Studios on East High, our Big Z Sports Director, Adam Sawesky, celebrating a birthday today. Also in New Philadelphia, Alexis Bryant on the WJER birthday list. A New Philly anniversary today, celebrating our Linda and David Reese. Meanwhile, out in Sherrodsville, celebrating a half century together, 50 years for Cheryl and Bob Markle. Bob and Cheryl, congratulations. Up in Canal Fulton, Sophia Kaltenbaugh turned 6. Dover birthdays today, and plenty of them. Zach Penzo celebrating today. Meanwhile, Miles Heidi turns 3. John Reed also on the birthday list in Dover today. And how about the wonderful and beautiful Mary Soper in Dover today? Mary turns 96. Other Dover birthdays today, Kylie Randulik, also Sarah Anderson Jones celebrating in Tornado Town. Jake Hicks on the Dover birthday list, and Stacy Stebbins also celebrating in Dover Town. Two Philly birthdays today for longtime JER listener Carol Martin, also longtime employee of New Philadelphia City Schools, and she has helped me so many times with events on our broadcast in the gymnasium. Marsha Hartline celebrating a birthday today. And it says here on this lengthy, crazy long birthday list how old Marsha is today. But because I may need her help when volleyball or basketball season gets here, there's no way I'm telling you Marsha's age. John Fontana celebrating in New Philly, 44. Meanwhile, Brian Wagner, birthday number 53, in the home of the Quakers. Also celebrating today, Liam Butler on the birthday list in Eurexville. Hudson Butler turning 8 in Eurexville as well. Amy Lynn Bentley on the WJER birthday list as we round out that birthday and anniversary list on this August 7th. And if you're celebrating a birthday or an anniversary across the valley, all the best to you from the Morgan in the Midday Show and WJER Radio.
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The Valley's most comprehensive midday report coming up with the WJER news team and the Associated Press on the Voice of the Valley.

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2: AP News. Good morning, I'm Ed Donahue. Alaska's Lisa Murkowski says she will vote no on the nomination of Acting Attorney General Todd Blanche for Attorney General. Louisiana Republican Bill Cassidy has made up his mind.
3: This is not a referendum on President Trump. It is a decision regarding Mr. Blanche in very specific circumstances. All considered, I will vote for Mr. Blanche. I'll be criticized for this vote. What's new?
2: The Republican majority is slim in the Senate. President Trump was asked about senators who are leaning toward a no vote.
4: I'll reach out to whoever I have to, but anybody voting against him would be doing a great disservice to the country.
2: Murkowski says she's concerned the Trump administration could proceed with its proposed fund to compensate Capitol rioters, even though Blanche pledged to shelve the idea. The Labor Department says 23,000 jobs were cut last month. 103,000 jobs were cut off payrolls in May and June. Forecasters expected job creation to approach 100,000 last month. Stocks are higher in early trading. In Thailand, a student shot and killed at least five teachers at a high school outside Bangkok. Authorities say the shooter earlier killed his two grandparents at home before going to the school with a gun. The student gunman later took his own life. Polapi Suwanchwi is Thailand's deputy interior minister.
5: Mental health problem would be mandatory because that would be something that we also talk with the Department of Psychology on the Ministry of Public Health. They try also to inspect all the things that would be happened. We have experience for this before.
2: There are reports the gunman had been stressed about school. Saudi Arabia, Turkey, and Pakistan have signed a defense agreement, treating an attack on one as an attack on all three. Ukrainian long-range drones have hit a warehouse in the Ural Mountains belonging to Russia's largest online retailer. This is AP News. The AP's Lisa Dwyer reports on the outcome of the Tennessee primaries.
6: Former Tennessee Agriculture Commissioner Charlie Hatcher has defeated Congressman Andy Ogles in a Republican primary. Ogles' defeat marks a rare rejection of a candidate endorsed by President Donald Trump. Voters also chose two Memphis area lawmakers, Republican State Senator Brent Taylor and Democratic State Representative Justin Pearson, to face off in a reconfigured district. Pearson gained national attention when he was expelled from the Tennessee House for protesting in support of gun control measures and then re-elected by voters. Republicans already hold 8 of the state 9 congressional seats. Pearson says the Republicans will have a challenge on their hands in November.
7: Because we see from the numbers tonight that we can win this.
6: His message?
7: My message to voters are clear. Vote and also bring somebody with you.
6: Sound courtesy WMC. I'm Lisa Dwyer.
2: I'm Ed Donahue, AP News.
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9: And so on the way here from WJR News, former New Philadelphia school district superintendent passes away. Customers are dropping by a lemonade stand in Dover supporting two causes today there. And the Guardians falling into the Mets. Welcome now to the WJR Noon Report. And this is Friday, August 7th at 12:04. We now have 78 degrees and cloudy skies with rain already around today. I'm Jamie Hambaugh, first previewing the weather there. You can expect more showers, also storms possible, really now into it, at least Saturday night. But for now, Sunday is looking pretty good as far as the forecast goes, which we'll get to here in a few moments. So on to the news. Former New Philadelphia School District superintendent has died as the Firelands Local School District first announced in North Central Ohio on Thursday morning that David Brand had passed away following a courageous health battle. Now, a GoFundMe page set up to assist Brand's family says that he had just recently been diagnosed with cancer and died Wednesday evening. You can find a link to that page with this story at WJER.com. Now, Brand served as New Philadelphia's superintendent from 2015 to 2021. Now, when he was hired in 2015, Brand told us how excited he was to get started here with his family.
10: New Philadelphia schools are extremely well known for the academic performance and student commitment, the involvement in all the extracurriculars that the students have. But then the selling point, too, is the community. The involvement of the community, the hospitality of the community as we've come and visited.
9: Then after leaving New Philadelphia, Brand had served as superintendent of the North Olmsted School District until 2024. Most recently, he was a director at North Coast Therapy Associates, and that's a Cleveland area nonprofit that provides school-based and virtual pediatric, physical, occupational, and speech therapy services for school districts. Well, a young Sugar Creek child had to be flown to a hospital for treatment after being attacked by a dog Thursday. Tuscarawas County Sheriff's call records indicate that deputies responded to the dog bite call Thursday around 6:30 p.m. at a home in the 600 block of Selden Wright Road Southwest. And according to the sheriff's report, a one-year-old boy had suffered multiple cuts and puncture wounds to his lower extremities consistent with a dog bite. Now, the family had already secured the Bernese Mountain Dog in its kennel to begin a quarantine as instructed, and the case was referred to Job and Family Services. Ohio Department of Health Director Dr. Bruce Vanderhoff has been sharing more advice about the Cyclospora outbreak. His department reported just under 5,000 confirmed cases in Ohio as of yesterday, and that's up about 900 from last week's report. Now, Vanderhoff says that direct person-to-person spread is unlikely, as the illness comes from people consuming contaminated produce.
11: Because cyclosporiasis is caused by an organism that thrives in warm tropical and subtropical climates, when outbreaks occur in the United States, including here in Ohio, they're often traceable back to imported fresh produce, such as leafy greens, berries, or fresh herbs that were contaminated at their source.
9: Now, the CDC and FDA have identified iceberg lettuce as the source, a source, and Taylor Farms also has voluntarily recalled their iceberg lettuce sourced from Mexico. Now, he discourages people from avoiding all fresh produce. Just use caution.
11: And these steps include things like thoroughly washing all fruits and vegetables under running water, scrubbing firm items like melons with a vegetable brush, and refrigerating those items promptly.
9: Now, people who have been sick are encouraged to also take part in interviews if contacted by public health officials, as they are trying to find similarities with other people who may have had the illness. Now, there have been at least 25 confirmed cases in Tuscarawas County since May. The clamor for the resignation of an Ohio U.S. representative is growing, as now a second U.S. senator from Ohio has turned to social media with his thoughts. Stacia Nakin of ONN Affiliates, WBNS-TV in Columbus has more on that.
12: Ohio Senator John Husted calling for Congressman Max Miller to resign and abandon his reelection bid as Miller faces allegations of domestic abuse. In a post on X, Husted says, quote, "Anyone who commits domestic violence is not fit to serve in Congress. The House Ethics Committee should thoroughly investigate any credible allegations, and any member found to have committed domestic violence should resign from Congress immediately."
9: Well, the United Way of Tuscarawas County and Harkness are teaming up to stuff the bus today and tomorrow to benefit preschool children in Head Start classrooms across the county. And the bus will be in the Walmart parking lot in New Philadelphia from 10 a.m. to 4 p.m. both days. Head Start Director Brooke Yeager says residents can stop by and donate needed supplies such as crayons, washable markers, large glue sticks, and more for the youngest students out there.
13: What we do is we collect items. I truly believe it takes a community to pull this together. So having our community donate items for our classrooms, items could be as simple as tissues, paper towels, or it could be clothing or coats or shoes or any kind of toys, you know, just kind of collecting those items to put into our classrooms.
9: Meanwhile, the Dover football team and workers from the city of Dover were among the early customers at the Gibbs Lane lemonade stand here this morning. Now, that started about 4 years ago with Lois Brown and some of the kids that she babysits. And now it's a community happening, raising thousands of dollars and donations for
14: the Tuscarawas County Humane Society, as well as the Harkness stuff, the bus, the school supply drive. And 10-year-old Juliana Philippi was a busy kid out there this morning.
15: I think it's awesome because some people don't have a lot of money and animals need help.
14: Now she had a lot of for sale items to keep track of out there. Meanwhile, Kendry, Ruby, and Lydia, ages 5 to 7, were also selling cotton candy at that stand.
16: We put it in now, wait for 20 seconds, and then the cotton candy's ready. We sell it.
17: What's your favorite flavor?
16: Mine is
18: watermelon.
14: Yeah, that Gibbs Lemonade stand, Gibbs Flame Lemonade stand, continues until 5 p.m. today. And they're saying they hope to raise $5,000 after eclipsing $4,000 last year. Plus, the three-decade-old motor enthusiast tradition returns to downtown Dover later tonight. The 32nd annual Dover Car and Bike Show starts with registration, and that's going to be happening 5 to 7 p.m. It's a rain or shine event, but organizer Corey Reard of Custom Chem says the better the weather, the bigger the show.
19: Last year, we had very good weather. We had 270-plus cars and trucks and bikes registered. This is usually our biggest show that we have during the whole year.
14: Now, the first 150 vehicles to pay the $10 registration fee will receive dash plaques. The awards presentation is then at 8:30 p.m.
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14: Now, there will also be food trucks, music, and a 50-50 raffle to benefit local causes, including the food bank and homeless shelter. Now, let's get to the weather now. Showers and storms in the forecast today, a high of 84. Later tonight, still showers likely and possibly a storm with a low of 67 overnight. Looking at Saturday, scattered showers and storms with a high of 84. Saturday night, still scattered showers and storms with a low of 65. However, for Sunday, right now they're saying sunny skies and a high of 86. Right now it's 12:12, and we have 78 degrees with some rain around here in New Philadelphia. And you're listening to the Noon Report here on WJER with sports on the way. Coming up in that sports report, the Guardians finally get the offense going against the Mets, but unfortunately they had some lousy pitching too. We'll hear about that, the series finale that happened on Thursday. Plus, the NFL preseason got underway in Canton last night with the Hall of Fame game. It came down to the last play. Also, some early high school fall sports results. We'll hear about golf. And the APS National Sports Force, that's on the way. So it's all coming up in Bill Hammerstrom's reports, and he is after this.
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21: This is your Windy Sports Report for Friday. I'm Bill Hammerstrom. Coming up, we'll talk Buckeyes, high school golf, but we'll start with Major League Baseball. Guardians manager Stephen Vogt believes his team can bounce back from this week's three-game sweep at the hands of the New York Mets. This weekend is the perfect chance to make up some ground in the AL Central as the first-place White Sox come to Cleveland for three games.
22: Obviously, we wish we were in a different position record-wise going into the weekend, but we get three games with the people we're chasing. I think that's the way we're looking at it. And they're obviously a really good team, and so are we. So I think the guys are going to have a lot of excitement and a lot of energy going into tomorrow. We're really good about turning the page from the day before. So let's turn the page from this three-game series, and let's get ready to win a series over the weekend.
21: The Guardians have lost three in a row and five of the last six, but Vogt says the players still have the right attitude.
22: Honestly, I think the vibes are really good. You know, this is the first 3 days with this group together, and I think there's a lot of things to be excited about. Obviously, we need to win some ball games. We're kind of in it right now. We haven't played a complete game in, in a little while. So I think for us, it's get back to making it happen. You know, I think that's the bottom line. We just have to go make it happen, keep playing, keep doing our thing. It's going to turn, and we're going to make it turn.
21: In yesterday's 13-6 loss to the Mets, newcomer Foster Griffin gave up 5 runs on 7 hits in 4 innings.
22: I mean, obviously, the stuff is really good. I think that's what we saw. I thought a couple curveballs got left up, but again, for the first time seeing him pitch, I think it's really exciting. And I know he would have liked to have had a better one his first time out with us, but obviously this guy's been throwing the ball well all year, just kind of left a couple curveballs up that they didn't miss.
21: Catcher Austin Hedges was the Guardians' best pitcher yesterday. He retired all 4 batters that he faced in late relief. Offensively, Nathaniel Lowe hit his first home run as a Guardian. Cleveland had 10 hits, but it's the Mets who delivered the big hits with 9 home runs in the 3-game series. Cleveland is now 2 games below 500 for the first time this season. They are tied with Minnesota for 2nd place in the AL Central. Detroit is 1/2 game behind them. The Guardians are in Chicago now for 3 games with the first-place White Sox. Tonight, it's a pitching matchup of left-handed rookies, 8-6 Parker Messick for Cleveland, and 3-8 Noah Schultz for the White Sox. The game starts at 7:40. With pregame starting at 7:05 right here on WJER. In the National League, the Reds also played early Thursday afternoon and picked up a 6-5 win over the A's to score a 3-game series sweep in Cincinnati. Andrew Abbott pitched 6+ innings for the win. The Reds got home runs from batters 1 through 4 in the lineup. Ellie De La Cruz, Sal Stewart, J.J. Bleday, and Tyler Stevenson. Manager Terry Francona says there was more to the Reds' offensive success than just power.
0: What I care about are us having a good approach. And I think if with good hitters, the byproduct will be extra base hits, whether it's a double or triple with some of the guys that can run or home runs. That's what I really care about.
21: Cincinnati is now ahead of the Pirates in the NL Central after Pittsburgh got swept by the Brewers in 3 games with similar scores, 4-2, 4-2, and yesterday 5-2. Both those teams are still more than 15 games behind Milwaukee in the division. But Cincinnati and Pittsburgh are just 4 and 4.5 games behind in the wild card race. High school sports. The first of 3 Ohio Cardinal Conference golf tournaments was yesterday, with Lexington winning the boys' tournament and Worcester winning on the girls' side. The New Philadelphia boys finished 2nd by 4 strokes. The Quakers had an under-par round of 68. That's 3 under par by Brady Evans. He was the OCC individual runner-up behind last year's OCC Golfer of the Year Jackson Durchick of Lexington, who shot a 9 under par in the opener for the OCC. Dover's Austin Levengood and Gavin Van Horn tied for 7th at 4 over, as Dover placed 7th as a team. On the girls' side, Dover was 4th and New Philadelphia 5th. The Tornadoes were led by freshman Tori Greason, who carded a 99, good for 11th place overall. The Indian Valley Braves golf team continued its success this week, winning their own invitational at River Greens. They shot a 301. They've played in 4 tournaments this week. They've won 4 tournaments this week. This time, junior Brody Sellers led the Braves and was the tournament medalist, shooting 2 under par with a 70. Claymont's Owen Lindsay was the tournament runner-up with a 72 for the third-place Mustangs. College football, Ohio State had its first day of preseason camp as it prepares for the season opener in less than a month. Linebacker Peyton Pierce sizes up their defense after graduating 3 NFL first-round draft picks in the spring.
1: I think we're a really fast, aggressive, physical defense that can do a lot of stuff. There's a lot of guys that are super talented and extremely athletic, so I'm super excited to watch everyone. I think it's going to be a heck of a year.
21: Offensive lineman Luke Montgomery says this year's schedule will help the Buckeyes. Road games include Texas, Iowa, USC, and defending national champion Indiana. Home games include Illinois, Oregon, and Michigan.
17: You know, I think with the schedule we have now, like, you know, Coach Day had said it a couple times, I think on the McAfee show, and then he told us yesterday, like, we have the opportunity to play 11 top 20 matchup games. And, you know, I think we're going to have 6 or 7 of those in season or in the regular season. And, you know, that's going to help us get calloused up for when the playoffs come around. So I enjoy it. Like, week in and week out, you got to be on your A game. You know, that's how it's going to be at the next level. So, you know, that's I'm excited for it. It's going to be a lot of fun.
21: Ohio State opens at home against Ball State on September 5th before going to Texas for week 2. And now here's the Associated Press.
6: AP Sports, I'm Lisa Dwyer. Christopher Sanchez became the first 15-game winner in the majors this season. Bryson Stott had two of Philadelphia's eight doubles, and the Phillies beat the Washington Nationals 7-3 for their fifth victory in six games. Phillies interim manager Don Mattingly.
3: You know, getting out there early was nice, and to be able to keep scoring was one of those things that you feel good about.
6: Jaylen Brown has joined the Philadelphia 76ers, forming an all-star trio with Joel Embiid and Tyrese Maxey. LeBron James is also on the way. Brown is still processing his departure from the Celtics, where he won an NBA championship.
4: Like, I've been in Boston for 10 years. I'm 29 years old. So I was there a third of my life.
6: Brown has three seasons left on a Supermax deal and is ready to win it with the Sixers. Lisa Dwyer, AP Sports.
21: One more reminder, Guardians tonight, they take on the White Sox, 7:40 first pitch. Guardians warm-up 7:05 right here on WJER. With your Windy Sports Report, I'm Bill Hammerstrom on your sports Voice of the Valley.
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24: I'm Seth Sutel, and this is Markets in a Minute. Stocks are rising on Wall Street, and Treasury yields are falling after the government reported that employers unexpectedly cut 23,000 jobs last month. The S&P 500 rose 0.5% in the first hour of trading Friday. The Dow rose 144 points, that's about 0.3%. The Nasdaq Composite was up 0.9%. The weaker signal on the job market could allow the Federal Reserve more time for raising interest rates to fight inflation. The Fed holds its next meeting in mid-September. The price of Brent crude edged lower. Treasury yields fell in the bond market. The yield on the 10-year Treasury pulled back to 4.63%. Seth Sutel, New York.
6: U.S. employers unexpectedly cut 23,000 jobs last month, and Labor Department revisions shaved 103,000 jobs off payrolls in May and June. But the unemployment rate still dipped to 4.1%, with Americans leaving the job market. The June job numbers mark a sharp reversal for the American labor market. Hiring was rebounding this year after a lackluster 2025. Some businesses are having trouble filling vacancies. Others are using technology to do the work humans used to do. China has reported that its exports slowed slightly in July from the month before. Customs data shows that China's trade surplus narrowed to $112.5 billion, down from $125.6 billion in June. But exports were up nearly 24% in July from a year earlier, while imports were up 27.5% year-on-year. Exports of high-tech items surged nearly 41% in January through July from the same period the year before, while shipments of vehicles jumped 55%. I'm Lisa Dwyer.
25: It's time now for the obituary report on WJER.
14: And we have the following obituary to announce. Shirley Bonamico, age 91, of Denison, died Wednesday. She was preceded to death by her husband, Carmen. And services will be at 11 a.m. on Tuesday at Immaculate Conception Church. 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Lindsay Funeral Home. Donations can be made to Traditions Hospice or to the Immaculate Conception Altar Society in memory of Shirley Bonamico, age 91, of Denison.
25: This has been the obituary report on WJER. 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The obituaries are also presented Saturdays at 9:30 and noon and Sundays at 8:30 and noon on WJER.
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7: W.K. Kellogg says it will remove artificial colors from all of its cereals by the end of this year. But the company says it has identified fruit and vegetable-based juices that will give cereals like Fruit Loops and Apple, in addition, distinctive colors. It's also invested in equipment to help make the transition to natural colors. In addition, Kellogg says it's removing BHT, an artificial preservative, from the small number of cereals that still contain it. The company has faced pressure for years to remove artificial ingredients from its cereals. That pressure has grown under Health Secretary Robert F. Kennedy Jr., who's urged food companies to phase out petroleum-based artificial dyes. I'm Marcela Sanchez.
8: When Zendaya recently attended the Odyssey movie premiere in New York, she wore an angelic strapless gown with feathered white wings. It's the work of fashion designers Hannah Rose Dalton and Stephen Raj Bhaskaran, who started their brand Métier Fécal, or Fecal Matter, more than a decade ago at college in Montreal. The designers say the name reflects their view of the fashion industry. Their personal style is alien-like, with dramatic white makeup, shaved heads and eyebrows, and skin boots made to look like realistic feet. Celebrity stylist Brad Goreski calls their work a beautiful tension between the finesse and the decaying, and the strong and the soft. I'm Donna Warder.
14: And welcome back to the Noon Report here on WJER. Once again, looking at news headlines, some top stories. Former New Philadelphia Superintendent David Brand has died. And a GoFundMe page set up to assist his family says that he had just recently been diagnosed with cancer and died Wednesday evening. Brand had served as New Philadelphia's superintendent from 2015 up through 2021. When he took over that job in 2015, he told us that the district's strong reputation attracted him to it.
10: The amount of care for the school district and the amount of pride that's in the school district is just absolutely overwhelming. And their support for me coming in to help me be successful, to help their children, it has been truly impressive.
14: In some state news, a Columbus police officer is now accused of misusing flock cameras. Tracy Townsend of ONN affiliate WBNS-TV reports on that.
11: City documents say the officer was involved in a traffic crash in Gahanna. He was off duty at the time and driving his personal vehicle. Now, according to an investigation by the city's Department of the Inspector General, Officer Joseph Hausberg violated CPD policy when he accessed flock cameras to get information about the crash. The report reads, quote, "The officer's use of flock was not for criminal justice purposes. The investigation concluded his actions were a violation of CPD policy."
14: And also, the United Way of Tuscarawas County and Harkness are teaming up for the annual Stuff the Bus School Supply Drive. That's today and tomorrow to benefit preschool children and Head Start classrooms across the county. The bus will be parked at Walmart in New Philadelphia at 10 a.m. to 4 p.m. both days. And the 32nd annual Dover Car and Bike Show returns to downtown Dover tonight, rain or shine. Registration is $10 and runs from 5 to 7 p.m. with awards set for 8:30 p.m. And once again, here's the weather. Showers and storms likely this afternoon, a high of 84. Tonight, showers likely and possibly a storm with a low of 67. Saturday, scattered showers and storms with a high of 84. And then by Sunday, it's going to be sunny out there with a high of 85. And we have cloudy skies out there right now, 1228. And that's going to wrap up the Noon Report here on WJER. Stick around. It's the Classic Canteen. It's up next. And for the entire WJER News Department, I'm Jamie Hambaugh.
12: I'm Ed Donahue with an AP News Minute. The Senate votes today on the nomination of Acting Attorney General Todd Blanche as Attorney General.
26: People of Louisiana can be assured that I worked hard to understand the issue and to make the right decision.
12: Louisiana Republican Bill Cassidy is a key vote. The Republican majority is slim. He says Blanche is not perfect, but no one is.
26: This is not a referendum on President Trump. It is a decision regarding Mr. Blanch in very specific circumstances. All considered, I will vote for Mr. Blanch. I'll be criticized for this vote. What's new?
12: Two Republican senators, Lisa Murkowski of Alaska and Susan Collins of Maine, have said they will vote no on Blanch. Murkowski says she's worried the Trump administration could proceed with a proposed anti-weaponization fund for supporters of the president, despite promises that it is dead. More information at apnews.com. I'm Ed Donahue.
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1: 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I could pinch them.
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0: Smokey and the Miracles, Tears of a Clown on WJER's Classic Canteen, underway for a week-ending Friday. How would you right now, I mean right now, like to win lunch for two at Wendy's? With the Wendy's, what year was it? Here are your clues for today. It was the year that Smokey and the Miracles had that monster Motown hit with Tears of a Clown. The number one movie at the American box office was the war film The Dirty Dozen, and the President of the United States, LBJ Lyndon Baines Johnson. You know the year we're looking for? Call us now on the contest line, 330-364-WJER. 330-364-WJER. And if you've got the correct year, I have for you, courtesy of Emily and Chris Lane at our area Wendy's, lunch for two, all the part of the Wendy's, what year was it, on the Classic Canteen.
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JM Techniques and keep the ball rolling on WJER's Classic Canteen and rolling his way to the winners list this afternoon. Mr. Dwight Justice from Dover. Dwight knew we were looking for on the Wendy's. What year was it? 1967. And Dwight, for serving up the right answer, is going to get served up to him lunch for two from any of the Wendy's in Tuscarawas County. Thanks to Chris and Emily Lane for making it all possible. Wendy's, where their recipe

0: The legendary Bob Dylan, like a rolling stone, on WJER's Classic Canteen. Hey, it's Morgan in the Midday as a part of the Friday Canteen, reminding you about the Kent State Tusker Ross Performing Arts Center and their brand new season coming soon. 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
4: National Farmers Market Week is the first full week in August. Here's Mark McKenzie with the Tuscarawas Valley Farmers Market, which takes place every Wednesday during the summer at the Tuscarawas County Fairgrounds.
5: 2026 has been, especially for our produce growers in particular, a challenge. May was cold and wet, and our two anchor produce growers in particular had to plow up their first plantings of corn because the ears wouldn't fully develop. It's also created more disease pressure and things that are out of their control. And so it's, you know, their well-being, their living is made off of the things that they grow. So when something is compromised, it affects their ability to survive. And climate change has happened throughout, since we've been on the planet. It's a natural process. Doesn't mean we can't have an impact on it, but adjusting to that is difficult in the moment, and that's kind of what's affected the market this year. And the cyclospora created a little bit of a panic for people, and again, weather issues and pest pressure has affected some of the production on the produce farms.
4: Again, that is Mark McKenzie with the Tuscarawas Valley Farmers Market as we recognize National Farmers Market Week, the first week in August.
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7: 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Michael McDonald, Christopher Cross, Toto, Ambrosia is the tip of the cruise ship. 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
1: AP News. I'm Ed Donahue. The Senate will vote on the nomination of Todd Blanche to transfer from acting attorney general to attorney general. Two Republicans say they will vote no, Susan Collins of Maine and Lisa Murkowski of Alaska. Louisiana Republican Bill Cassidy says he will vote yes.
2: Decisions are made by the president. Mr. Blanche is not perfect, and he will tell you this, but the choice is not between perfection and Mr. Blanche. It is between Mr. Blanche and another acting attorney general who may not run the department effectively under President Trump, and who, indeed, may not be as good as Mr. Blanche.
1: Cassidy's support clears the way for the Blanche nomination. The government says 23,000 jobs were cut last month. Experts were expecting a 1,000 job increase. A federal appeals court decided President Trump cannot build a $400 million ballroom at the White House without congressional approval and ordered the halt to above-ground work on the ballroom. A two-year-old girl whose parents sued a Texas hospital to prevent it from testing if she was brain dead after she drowned in a hotel pool on Memorial Day has been removed from life support and died. A teenager who was accused of dressing as a clown and randomly stabbing a man in the St. Louis area has been charged with murder. Authorities say the random attack happened at a bus stop in East St. Louis, Illinois. Federal officials will not be releasing water from one of the Colorado River's major reservoirs. A release would have protected a threatened native fish downstream, but put more strain on already struggling hydropower production. Authorities have found more than 50 bodies improperly stored at a Chicago funeral home. The remains were discovered in various states of decomposition. Illinois state officials suspended the license of one of the funeral home's directors, alleging bodies were kept in an unrefrigerated area in deplorable conditions. This is AP News.
3: I'm Seth Sutel, and this is Markets in a Minute. Stocks are rising on Wall Street, and Treasury yields are falling after the government reported that employers unexpectedly cut 23,000 jobs last month. The S&P 500 rose 0.5% in the first hour of trading Friday. The Dow rose 144 points, that's about 0.3%. The Nasdaq Composite was up 0.9%. The weaker signal on the job market could allow the Federal Reserve more time for raising interest rates to fight inflation. The Fed holds its next meeting in mid-September. The price of Brent crude edged lower. Treasury yields fell in the bond market. The yield on the 10-year Treasury pulled back to 4.63%. Seth Sutel, New York.
1: Norway's Soccer Federation wants Gianni Infantino to step down immediately, piling more pressure on FIFA's embattled president over his failed plan to sell stakes in the World Cup. He did, however, receive backing from Mexico's federation. I'm Ed Donahue, AP News.
4: 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The 1 o'clock report, a part of the Valley's best top and bottom of the hour news coverage. I'm Morgan in the Midday. On the way, Jamie Hambaugh gets you up to date on what's happening in and around the Valley. And I'm back with the second hour of the Classic Canteen, all from WJER, the voice in the Valley.
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6: This is Jamie Hambaugh for WJER News. Former New Philadelphia School District Superintendent David Brand has died. A GoFundMe page set up to assist Brand's family says that he had just recently been diagnosed with cancer and died Wednesday evening. Brand served as New Philadelphia superintendent from 2015 through 2021. When he took over in 2015, he told us that the district's strong reputation attracted him to the job.
7: The amount of care for the school district and the amount of pride that's in the school district is just absolutely overwhelming. And their support for me coming in to help me be successful, to help their children, it has been truly impressive.
6: Brand later served as superintendent of the North Olmsted City School District from 2021 to 2024. Last year, he became director of North Coast Therapy Associates. It's a Cleveland area nonprofit that provides school-based and virtual pediatric, physical, occupational, and speech therapy services. And his work bio says that he was living in North Olmsted with his wife, Amanda, and their two college-aged daughters. Ohio Department of Health Director Dr. Bruce Vanderhoff says the cyclospora outbreak is in another week a significant increase in Ohio. His department reported just under 5,000 cases total have been confirmed statewide as of Thursday, and that's up about 900 from a week ago. Now, he says taking steps like thoroughly washing all fruits and vegetables under running water, scrubbing firm items like melon with a vegetable brush, and refrigerating items promptly can help protect our health.
8: I want to discourage people from avoiding all fresh produce. And it's also important to wash your hands with soap and water both before and after preparing or eating food.
6: Now, there have been at least 25 confirmed cases in Tuscarawas County. Vanderhoff encourages people who are contacted by public health officials to participate in interviews that will help find commonalities in the illness. Yeah, and then in sports, the Mets throttled the Guardians 13-6 Thursday at Progressive Field to sweep the three-game series. All-star Foster Griffin struggled in his first start for Cleveland, allowing 5 runs in 4 innings. Manager Stephen Vogt on Griffin's outing.
9: I mean, obviously, this stuff is really good. I think that's what we saw. I thought a couple curveballs got left up, you know, but again, for the first time seeing him pitch, I think it's really exciting. And I know he would have liked to have had a better one his first time out with us, but obviously this guy's been throwing the ball well all year, just kind of left a couple curveballs up that they didn't miss.
6: And now the Guardians head to Chicago for a 3-game series with the White Sox, who lead the division by 3 games over Cleveland and Minnesota. It starts at 7:40 p.m. tonight here on WJER Radio. Here's the forecast. Showers and storms likely today and a high of 84. Tonight, showers likely and possibly a storm, a low of 67. Saturday is scattered showers and storms, a high of 84. Sunday, then, sunny, a high of 85. Yeah, that's a look at news for this hour. For WJER, I'm Jamie Hambaugh.
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Morgan in the Midday with one of the songs that in all of the rock and roll era probably emotionally moves me close to the most. It is a song written about a terrible event that happened here in Northeast Ohio back in May of 1970. It's Crosby, Stills, Nash & Young with Ohio on the Canteen.

0: John, Paul, George, and Ringo on the Classic Canteen with Penny Lane. Boy, a huge series coming up for the Guardians tonight in Chicago as they do battle with the division-leading White Sox. The Valley's best coverage of that matchup with the Guardians Radio Network getting underway at 7:40 tonight with the Guardians Radio Network pregame show. First pitch with Tom Hamilton set for 8:10 tonight. 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
1: Kenny Rogers on the Classic Canteen from WJER. So much success on the country and pop music charts for the late singer. The WJER Classic Canteen forecast for the Valley today. Certainly some off and on chances of rain throughout the daytime hours. Looking to tonight, the chance of rain increases along with the possibility of a thunderstorm. The high today, 82, the overnight low, 71, and looking ahead to Saturday after the precipitation from late night Friday and early in the morning Saturday, waves goodbye, partly cloudy skies for later in the day Saturday, and a high 81. 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

0: One of the prides of Berry Gordy's eyes, from the Motown label, The Temptations on WJER, the voice of the Tuscarawas Valley. 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
5: I met John Carnabaugh and Valerie Yoder in Leadership Tusk class of 2008. And in the day, we were split up into groups. 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I pitched to our group the idea of a local farmers market. And the group liked that, so then we pitched that to the main group. It was felt it was a little too ambitious for the class for that season. After we graduated, Jonna and Valerie showed real interest in it, and I had been doing some work on just some due diligence on farmers markets prior to that class. So we decided we were going to jump into the deep end of the pool and see what we could find.
4: That was Mark McKenzie with the Tuscarawas Valley Farmers Market on this report for National Farmers Market Week.
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0: One of the best slow dancing songs of the 1970s from Mr. Johnny Rivers, swaying to the music on the Classic Canteen. Hey, it's Morgan in the midday. I'm hoping whatever your plans are lined up for the weekend as we start to head to the latter stages of summer. I hate to even say that, but it's true. But whatever those plans are, I hope they are fantastic ones, to be sure. And time now for a Classic Canteen, Dee's Restaurant Lottery Update, brought to you by Dee's on Fillmore, right across the street from the side entrance to the Tuscarawas County YMCA, Dee's. Well, big, and I mean really big bucks, coming up Saturday night in the Powerball jackpot. Up to $856 million for the Saturday night 11 o'clock drawing, and it may grow more even then based on ticket sales here in the great Buckeye State and across the nation. $856 million in the Powerball coming up on Saturday. That is your Dee's Restaurant Lottery Update. Dee and the great folks there celebrating 40 years serving you in the Valley, all at Dee's Restaurant.
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1: AP News, I'm Ed Donahue. A Republican senator's yes vote will likely pave the way for Todd Blanche to win Senate confirmation as Attorney General. Here's the AP's Donna Warder.
2: Senate approval of Todd Blanche as U.S. Attorney General had been thrown into doubt with opposition from Republican Senators Lisa Murkowski of Alaska and Susan Collins of Maine. But Republican Bill Cassidy of Louisiana says he will vote yes. Cassidy says Blanche did show poor judgment in approving the $1.8 billion fund to compensate people who feel they were mistreated by the criminal justice system, but says Blanche has made efforts to kill it. The agreement also provided Trump and family members with immunity from tax audits.
3: This is not a referendum on President Trump. It is a decision regarding Mr. Blanche in very specific circumstances. All considered, I will vote for Mr. Blanche. I'll be criticized for this vote. What's new?
2: Donna Warder, Washington.
1: A federal appeals court is ordering the Trump administration to stop construction of a $400 million ballroom at the White House because it has not been approved by Congress. President Trump ordered the East Wing demolished to build the ballroom. In the Senate, Vermont Democrat Peter Welch says if the ballroom comes before Congress, he won't vote for it.
4: We will never give the presidential approval for the Arc de Triomphe or the East Wing ballroom. I mean, these are vanity projects. And some reports indicate that the president is spending literally 70% of his time.
1: The court said it would stay its ruling for 2 weeks to give the administration time to appeal to the Supreme Court. Newly released surveillance video shows a gunman at the Idaho In-N-Out Burger killing one of three people last week by firing through a drive-up window. Police still don't have a motive. Stocks are higher on Wall Street despite a report by the Labor Department of job losses in June. More information at apnews.com. This is AP News. The AP's Marcela Sanchez reports Kellogg says it will remove artificial colors from all its cereals by the end of the year.
5: But the company says it has identified fruit and vegetable-based juices that will give cereals distinctive colors. It's also invested in equipment to help make the transition to natural colors. In addition, Kellogg says it's removing BHT, an artificial preservative, from the small number of cereals that still contain it. The company has faced pressure for years to remove artificial ingredients from its cereals. That pressure has grown under Health Secretary Robert F. Kennedy Jr., who's urged food companies to phase out petroleum-based artificial dyes. I'm Marcela Sanchez.
1: An Australian aircrew has flown an American from a base in Antarctica to a New Zealand hospital in a rare midwinter rescue. The National Science Foundation told Australian Broadcasting the patient is in serious condition. I'm Ed Donahue, AP News.
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7: This is Jamie Hambaugh for WJER News. A young Sugar Creek child apparently had to be flown to a hospital for treatment after being attacked by a dog Thursday. Tuscarawas County Sheriff's call records indicate that deputies responded to the dog bite call Thursday around 6:30 p.m. at a home in the 600 block of Selden Wright Road Southwest. According to the sheriff's report, a one-year-old boy suffered multiple cuts and puncture wounds to his lower extremities consistent with a dog bite. The family had already secured the Bernese Mountain Dog and its kennel to begin a quarantine as instructed, and that case was referred to Job and Family Services. The community is getting a couple more opportunities today to help get preschoolers and teachers and Head Start classrooms across the county ready for the new school year. The United Way of Tuscarawas County and Harkness are partnering to collect donations and stuff the bus that's parked outside the Walmart in New Philadelphia. It'll be out there from 10 a.m. to 4 p.m. today and tomorrow. Head Start Director Brooke Yeager says some of what they're collecting includes not just school supplies, but also tissues, paper towels, clothing, and even toys for the preschoolers and their classrooms.
8: We take any of those items, you know. We take those washable paints, Band-Aids, you know, kids get boo-boos. A Band-Aid does wonders, right? The blunt scissors, socks, underwear, shoes, you know, those kind of things. They have accidents. All those different items help.
7: Also helping the cause today, it's the Gibbs Lane Lemonade Stand in Dover. Now those kids are collecting supplies and monetary donations for both Stuff the Bus and the Tuscarawas County Humane Society. The 32nd annual Dover Car and Bike Show is tonight. Registration at $10 is from 5 to 7 with awards at 8:30 p.m. There will be food trucks, a 50-50 raffle, and music from Spikeman. Organizer Corey Reard of Custom Kemp says that this is usually their biggest show of the season, with nearly 300 vehicles registered last year. He says that he still sees something unique at each show, even after a decade of running it.
9: Something as unique as a rat rod, a custom trike, and we'll have like a, one year we had a 1938 Delahaye, and it looks kind of like the vehicle that Cruella de Vil drove in 101 Dalmatians.
7: Now, the top 30 vehicles get awards that include Best of Show and Choice Awards from city administrators and elected officials. It is a rain or shine car show in downtown Dover again this evening. Then in sports, the Mets blew out the Guardians 13-6 Thursday in Cleveland to complete the three-game sweep. Cleveland has lost 11-14 and fell a half game behind Texas in the race for the final AL wildcard spot. Now, manager Stephen Vogt still has optimism, especially with the rookies and trade deadline acquisitions.
10: Honestly, I think the vibes are really good. You know, this is the first 3 days with this group together, and I think there's a lot of things to be excited about. Obviously, we need to win some ballgames. We're kind of in it right now. We haven't played a complete game in a little while. So I think for us, it's get back to making it happen. You know, I think that's the bottom line. We just have to go make it happen, keep playing, keep doing our thing. It's going to turn, and we're going to make it turn.
7: So the Guardians will now try to gain some ground on the White Sox during a three-game series between the two teams this weekend from Chicago. The White Sox currently have a three-game lead in the Central over both the Guardians and Twins. Game one, the first pitch, is scheduled for 7:40 p.m. tonight here on WJER Radio. And that's a look at news for this hour. For WJER, I'm Jamie Hambaugh.
11: Good afternoon. It's a warm, muggy, and mostly cloudy day for today. We'll see temperatures rising up into the low to middle 80s. Some scattered showers and thunderstorms are expected, but not a complete washout. Just be on the lookout for some of those heavier downpours at times. As we head into the weekend, conditions look to remain pretty muggy as well, with temperatures bouncing in between the low to mid 80s. Sunday looking to be a bit of a drier day with some scattered shower activity on Saturday. I'm meteorologist Emma Keegan with W209.
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0: Justin Bieber on WJER. You made it to a Friday afternoon, and good luck today with the Bell Store Song of the Day contest. Keep listening for the Bell Store Song of the Day. It's your chance to win a $50 Bell Store's cash card that you could use for gasoline, car washes, coffee, cold drinks, snacks, and more at the Bell Stores if you are today's winner. This time around, we're listening for a song that was the number one song in America on this date in the year 2022. Any guesses? I'll give you a clue. Harry Styles. The song was As It Was. When you hear that song start to play this afternoon, be caller number 6 on the contest line for your chance to win at WJER. Jot down this number if you need it for later on today. It's 330-364-WJER. That's the contest line number that you'll want to call when you hear Harry Styles' As It Was, the Bell Store Song of the Day. Your chance to win coming up this afternoon on WJER.
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Belinda Carlisle on WJER, if you go. Did you know that today is National Water Balloon Day? You can mark that one down on your calendar for August 7th. A little bit wet out there in some places today, so hey, why not? What harm will it do? A little bit more water. Celebrate National Water Balloon Day today. Coming up, we'll talk about the Cleveland Guardians, and we have news and weather on the way, plus more of your favorite music right now with Eddie Rabbit on WJER.

0: I'm Kate Burdett on the Ohio News Network. Calls for the resignation of an Ohio U.S. representative are growing as now a second U.S. senator from Ohio has turned to social media with his thoughts. ONN's Stacia Naken has more.
1: Ohio Senator John Husted calling for Congressman Max Miller to resign and abandon his reelection bid as Miller faces allegations of domestic abuse. In a post on X, Husted says, quote, anyone who commits domestic violence is not fit to serve in Congress. The House Ethics Committee should thoroughly investigate any credible allegations, and any member found to have committed domestic violence should resign from Congress immediately.
0: A Northeast Ohio family is suing a city because their child became violently ill after visiting a local splash pad. Danita Harris of ONN affiliate WKYC-TV in Cleveland has details.
2: Well, an Eastlake family is suing a city after they say a day at the splash pad there sent their four-year-old to the ICU. According to the lawsuit, a June inspection at Surfside Park found chlorine levels high enough to be considered an imminent health hazard, but the park reopened the next day. The family says they visited shortly after with their son, who developed severe stomach pain, vomiting, and internal bleeding, and was eventually hospitalized. The family's attorney says the city had a responsibility to keep the splash pad safe.
0: And 15 states are now a part of the cyclosporiasis outbreak, with over 10,000 cases reported across the country. The Ohio Department of Health is now reporting nearly 5,000 cases here. I'm Kate Burdett on the Ohio News Network.
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5: Good afternoon. It's a warm, muggy, and mostly cloudy day for today. We'll see temperatures rising up into the low to middle 80s. Some scattered showers and thunderstorms are expected, but not a complete washout. Just be on the lookout for some of those heavier downpours at times. As we head into the weekend, conditions look to remain pretty muggy as well, with temperatures bouncing in between the low to mid 80s. Sunday looking to be a bit of a drier day, with some scattered shower activity on Saturday. I'm meteorologist Emma Keegan with WTOV9.
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0: That's Culture Club on your Friday afternoon. Thanks for making us a part of it at WJER. This evening, we have the Cleveland Guardians taking on the Chicago White Sox. 7:05 is when we'll get you all warmed up for that first pitch tonight at 7:40 this evening on the radio on WJER.
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Dishwalla on the Voice of the Valley, WJER. Be listening this afternoon for a song that takes us back to the year 2022, when it was the number one song in America on this date, Harry Styles' As It Was. That's our Bell Store song of the day. When you hear that song start, that's when you'll want to start calling the contest line at 330-364-WJER for your chance to win. You'll want to be caller number 6 to win that $50 Bell Stores cash card. Coming up this afternoon with the Bell Store song of the day on WJER.

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1: AP News. I'm Ed Donahue. The Senate will vote later on Todd Blanche's nomination for Attorney General. He's acting Attorney General now. The Republican majority is thin in the Senate, and the nomination is resting on Louisiana's Bill Cassidy. He says another candidate may not be as good as Blanche.
2: This puts at risk the progress made fighting violent crime, human and drug trafficking, and fraud. And this does not serve the American people well. This is not a referendum on President Trump. It is a decision regarding Mr. Blanche in very specific circumstances. All considered, I will vote for Mr. Blanche.
1: Republicans Lisa Murkowski of Alaska and Susan Collins of Maine say they will vote no on the Blanche nomination. Construction has been ordered to stop on the White House ballroom.
3: A federal appeals court has decided that President Donald Trump cannot build a $400 million ballroom at the White House without congressional approval. A three-judge panel from the U.S. Court of Appeals for the District of Columbia ruled that Trump does not have the unilateral authority to construct a 90,000 square foot ballroom where the White House East Wing stood before he ordered its demolition. The panel upheld a previous order from a U.S. district judge ordering a halt to above ground work on the ballroom. In a 2-1 decision, the Court of Appeals sided with historic preservationists who sued to stop the construction. The court says it will stay its own ruling for 2 weeks to allow the administration to appeal to the U.S. Supreme Court. I'm Lisa Dwyer.
1: The Senate passed a punishing Russian sanctions bill that was a top priority for the late Senator Lindsey Graham. It would penalize countries that continue to buy Russian oil, gas, and other exports. Advocates for a former Marine, Robert Gilman, held in Russia for more than 4 years, say he is gravely ill and at risk of dying. Gilman was convicted in Russia of beating a police officer after being taken off a train for causing a disturbance. This is AP News. Dozens of bodies were found improperly stored at a Chicago funeral home.
3: More than 50 bodies were found improperly stored and decomposing at a Chicago funeral home Thursday. The Cook County Medical Examiner's Office is working to identify the remains and notify relatives. Illinois state officials suspended the license of one of the funeral home directors, alleging bodies were kept in an unrefrigerated area in deplorable conditions, and say the owners previously ran a crematory that was shut down after improperly stored bodies were found there. Authorities investigated the funeral home after neighbors reported a horrible smell coming from the area. I'm Lisa Dwyer.
1: Saudi Arabia, Turkey, and Pakistan have signed a defense agreement, treating an attack on one as an attack on all three. Officials announced the agreement was signed in Mecca. The deal unites oil-rich Saudi Arabia, nuclear power Pakistan, and Turkey. I'm Ed Donahue, AP News.
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5: Good afternoon. This is Bill Hammerstrom reporting for WJER News. The Dover football team and workers from the city of Dover were among the early customers at the Gibbs Lane lemonade stand this morning. It started 4 years ago with Lois Brown and some of the kids that she babysits, and now it's a community happening, raising thousands of dollars in donations for the Tuscarawas County Humane Society and the Harkness Stuff the Bus school supply drive. 10-year-old Juliana Filippi was a busy kid this morning. She had a lot of items to keep track of.
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5: The Gibbs Lane Lemonade Stand continues until about 5 p.m. They hope to raise $5,000 after eclipsing $4,000 last year. Meanwhile, Stuff the Bus continues at Walmart in New Philadelphia until 4 p.m. today, and then again from 10 a.m. to 4 p.m. tomorrow. They're collecting school supplies, tissues, paper towels, clothing, and even toys for preschoolers as they get ready for the upcoming school year. That all coincides with Ohio's sales tax holiday that is officially underway through Sunday. ONN's Tracy Townsend has more on differences this year.
9: You may have noticed, again, that this year's sales tax holiday is back to being only the weekend. Last year, remember, the tax break lasted 2 weeks and applied to most items costing $500 or less. Well, Governor Mike DeWine's office says state lawmakers made the change as part of a property tax relief law. House Bill 186 went into effect in March, redirecting money from the expanded tax holiday to help fund property tax credits. The law was passed in December.
5: Thanks, Tracy. The 32nd annual Dover Car and Bike Show is tonight. Registration at $10 a vehicle is from 5 to 7 with awards at 8:30. There will be food trucks, a 50-50 raffle, and music from Spike Man. Organizer Corey Reard of Custom Kemp says this is usually their biggest show of the season with nearly 300 vehicles registered last year. He says he still sees some things unique at each show even after a decade of running it.
10: Something as unique as a rat rod, a custom trike. And we'll have like a, one year we had a 1938 Delahaye, and it looks kind of like the vehicle that Cruella de Vil drove in 101 Dalmatians.
5: The top 30 vehicles will receive awards that include Best of Show and Choice Awards from city administrators and city council, and it takes place rain or shine. Again, that's downtown Dover this evening. The Dover Public Library book sale is from 7 a.m. to 7 p.m. on Saturday. Proceeds will help launch a new endowment fund through the Tuscarawas County Community Foundation. Library Director Jim Gill says the goal is to raise at least $5,000 from the sale, with the Friends of the Library matching that amount to reach $10,000 needed to open the fund. Gill says the endowment is aimed at creating long-term support as libraries face uncertainty in state funding.
11: We want to be a little less reliant on Columbus. We want to be able to have an alternative revenue stream to help the library thrive and grow and buy books and programs and whatever, all the things that we do. And so I think this is a great time to do this. I wish I would have done this 17 years ago, but we're doing it now.
5: The book sale that runs Saturday from 7 a.m. to 7 p.m. includes books, DVDs, audiobooks, computers, computer equipment, and more, all available for donations. Now sports. The Guardians will try to put behind them the three-game sweep at the hands of the New York Mets this week. Mets took Game 3 yesterday afternoon 13-6. This weekend is the perfect chance to make up some of the ground in the AL Central as the first-place White Sox come to Cleveland for three games. Manager Stephen Vogt says they're keeping their heads up.
12: Honestly, I think the vibes are really good. You know, this is the first 3 days with this group together, and I think there's a lot of things to be excited about. Obviously, we need to win some ball games. We're kind of in it right now. We haven't played a complete game in a little while. So I think for us, it's get back to making it happen. You know, I think that's the bottom line. We just have to go make it happen, keep playing, keep doing our thing. It's going to turn, and we're going to make it turn.
5: Tonight's game is at 7:40 p.m. with pregame starting at 7:05 right here on WJER. I'm Bill Hammerstrom reporting on your Voice of the Valley.
13: Good afternoon. It's a warm, muggy, and mostly cloudy day for today. We'll see temperatures rising up into the low to middle 80s. Some scattered showers and thunderstorms are expected, but not a complete washout. Just be on the lookout for some of those heavier downpours at times. As we head into the weekend, conditions look to remain pretty muggy as well, with temperatures bouncing in between the low to mid 80s. Sunday looking to be a bit of a drier day with some scattered shower activity on Saturday. I'm meteorologist Emma Keegan with W209.
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0: Star Ship on WJER. 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
2: Hi, this is Jim Rosenhaus with your Guardians update. 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It's lefty Parker Messick for the Guardians against left-hander Noah Schultz for Chicago. Then a 7:15 start tomorrow night. Gavin Williams back on the mound for Cleveland against left-hander Anthony Kay for the White Sox. And the series finale Sunday afternoon with a 2:10 first pitch. Joey Cantillo for Cleveland against right-hander Davis Martin for the White Sox. With your Guardians update, I'm Jim Rosenhaus.
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0: Billy Joel on WJER. Still time to stop by the lemonade stand today at 508 Gibbs Lane in Dover. 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
0: 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A female dog has been found earlier this week on Goshen Hill Road in New Philadelphia. A small female dog with short black and brown fur and white feet. If you know where this girl belongs, please call 330-339-1265. You will find a photo of her on the Lost and Found list at WJER.com.
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0: done.
1: Eddie Benjamin on WJER. We will check in with the weatherman in just a few minutes. Our forecast coming up brought to us by your local Wendy's restaurants. And we'll have a check on news across the state with the Ohio News Network as well. It's all on the way on WJER.

0: I'm Kate Burdett on the Ohio News Network. In Northwest Ohio, a man faces homicide and other charges stemming from an interstate highway crash. Jeff Smith of ONN affiliate WTOL-TV in Toledo reports.
1: A Perrysburg man has been indicted in a June crash on I-75 that killed a 16-year-old girl. Prosecutors say 52-year-old Jason Plantz was speeding when his car hit an SUV carrying an Illinois family. Olivia Harris died and three of her family members were seriously hurt. Plantz now faces 10 charges, including aggravated vehicular homicide, vehicular assault, and OVI. A warrant has been issued for his arrest.
0: In Central Ohio's Grove City, a school board member is questioning the renewal of the district school resource officer contract. Marsha Augustin of ONN affiliate WBNS-TV in Columbus has more.
2: The Groveport Madison School Board approved a new three-year contract at their July 14th meeting after the contract with the city of Groveport and Madison Township was set to expire. The SRO program will include two full-time police staffers and two officers. School board member John Kirshner is questioning the current SRO contract. He claims one officer has used pepper spray in the school multiple times.
3: My understanding is we don't have that many sworn officers in Groveport that are currently trained up to be SROs or even really want to do that.
0: I'm Kate Burdett on the Ohio News Network.
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9: Good afternoon. It's a warm, muggy, and mostly cloudy day for today. We'll see temperatures rising up into the low to middle 80s. Some scattered showers and thunderstorms are expected, but not a complete washout. Just be on the lookout for some of those heavier downpours at times. As we head into the weekend, conditions look to remain pretty muggy as well, with temperatures bouncing in between the low to mid 80s. Sunday looking to be a bit of a drier day with some scattered shower activity on Saturday. I'm meteorologist Emma Keegan with WTOV9.
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15: Good afternoon. This is Paul Keels. A big series starts tonight for the Cleveland Guardians. They're in Chicago against a White Sox team that they trail by 3 games in the American League Central. Despite the fact that the Guardians have dropped 3 in a row, manager Stephen Vogt says his team keeping their head up.
16: Honestly, I think the vibes are really good. You know, this is the first 3 days with this group together, and I think there's a lot of things to be excited about. Obviously, we need to win some ballgames. We're kind of in it right now. We haven't played a complete game and in a little while. So I think for us, it's get back to making it happen. You know, I think that's the bottom line. We just have to go make it happen, keep playing, keep doing our thing. It's going to turn, and we're going to make it turn.
15: In the opening game of the series tonight, Parker Messick to pitch for the Guardians, and it'll be Noah Schultz on the mound for the White Sox. Meanwhile, the Cincinnati Reds will start a series in D.C. against the Washington Nationals tonight. Chase Petty will start for the Reds in what will be a bullpen game. Cade Cavalli to pitch for Washington. Cincinnati has won 4 in a row and now all of a sudden find themselves 4 games out in the chase for the final National League wildcard spot. Golf second round of the PGA's Wyndham Championship in Greensboro, North Carolina. Ben James is currently the leader. He is at 11 under par, 2 strokes ahead of the rest of the field. Meanwhile, from college football, Ohio State's Week 2 opponent, the Texas Longhorns, getting offensive tackle Cole Hudson back on their roster after he regained a fifth year of eligibility. Hudson did not stick with 2 teams in training camps in the NFL, but filed a suit to seek an extra year of eligibility. You're listening to the Ohio News Network.
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0: The Go-Go's on WJER. Have you ever gotten back from a vacation and felt like you need a vacation now after the vacation because you're more stressed out and tired from the vacation? Yeah, hate it when that happens. But hopefully your summer vacations are going better than that. And maybe we can even make you smile today with the Bell Store Song of the Day. It's your chance to win a $50 Bell Stores cash card that you could spend on gasoline, car washes, coffee, cold drink, snacks, and more at the Bell Stores. Be listening for our Bell Store Song of the Day, taking us back to the year 2022 when it was the number one song in America. That song in question would be Harry Styles, As It Was. When you hear that song play this afternoon, start calling the contest line at 330-364-WJER. We will take caller number 6 to award them that $50 Bell Stores cash card this afternoon with the Bell Stores Song of the Day. Your chance to win is coming up today on WJER.
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1: AP News. I'm Ed Donahue. Numbers from the Labor Department on jobs in July were much lower than expected. The AP's Paul Weissman describes them as
2: unexpectedly terrible. They showed that employers cut 23,000 jobs last month. And even worse than that, the Labor Department revised its jobs numbers for May and June, and that shaved off another 103,000 jobs. So what had looked like a pretty solid, not spectacular, but solid job market suddenly doesn't look nearly as sturdy as it did.
1: Stocks are higher in late day trading. The Senate passed a new Russian sanctions bill.
3: With Lindsey Graham looking down upon us, is saying, even if Trump doesn't get it, the danger that Putin presents, we do.
1: Minority Leader Chuck Schumer pointed out this is the work of the late Senator Lindsey Graham.
3: The Russian sanction bill will make it clear to Moscow that America will back Ukraine to the hilt. The Russian sanctions bill sends an unmistakable message to Putin that we will oppose him for as long as it takes to defeat him.
1: Graham's sister, Darlene, now holds his seat in the Senate.
4: This legislation hits Putin where it hurts.
1: The bipartisan bill would penalize countries that continue to buy Russian oil, gas, and other exports to deprive President Vladimir Putin of revenues. It comes after Ukrainian President Volodymyr Zelensky visited the Capitol hours after Lindsey Graham's funeral. Republican votes look to be there for the Senate to approve Todd Blanche's nomination for Attorney General. A federal appeals court ruled it's up to Congress and not President Trump to give the go-ahead on the building of the White House ballroom. The Senate confirmed Cameron Hamilton as head of the embattled Federal Emergency Management Agency. More information at apnews.com. This is AP News. The AP's Donna Warder reports on an avant-garde fashion designing duo with a name you're likely to remember.
5: When Zendaya recently attended the Odyssey movie premiere in New York, she wore an angelic strapless gown with feathered white wings. It's the work of fashion designers Hannah Rose Dalton and Stephen Raj Bhaskaran, who started their brand Métier Fécal, or Fecal Matter, more than a decade ago at college in Montreal. The designers say the name reflects their view of the fashion industry. Their personal style is alien-like, with dramatic white makeup, shaved heads and eyebrows, and skin boots made to look like realistic feet. Celebrity stylist Brad Goreski calls their work a beautiful tension between the finesse and the decaying, and the strong and the soft. I'm Donna Warder.
1: Las Vegas Raiders quarterback Kirk Cousins and star pass rusher Max Crosby got into a scuffle late in practice before teammates quickly jumped in and separated them. I'm Ed Donahue, AP News.
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8: Good afternoon. This is Bill Hammerstrom reporting for WJER News. The Dover football team and workers from the city of Dover were among the early customers at the Gibbs Lane lemonade stand this morning. It started 4 years ago with Lois Brown and some of the kids that she babysits, and now it's a community happening, raising thousands of dollars in donations for the Tuscarawas County Humane Society and the Harkness Stuff the Bus school supply drive. 10-year-old Juliana Filippi was a busy kid this morning. She had a lot of items to keep track of.
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10: Whenever you take some school supplies and you
8: And then the Humane Society?
10: I think we take some food and like toys so that they can use for the pets there.
8: The Gibbs Lane Lemonade Stand continues until about 5 p.m. They hope to raise $5,000 after eclipsing $4,000 last year. Meanwhile, Stuff the Bus continues on Saturday from 10 a.m. to 4 p.m. at the New Philadelphia Walmart. They're collecting school supplies, tissues, paper towels, clothing, and even toys for preschoolers for the upcoming school year. That all coincides with Ohio's sales tax holiday that is officially underway through Sunday. Owen and Tracy Townsend has more on differences this year.
12: You may have noticed, again, that this year's sales tax holiday is back to being only the weekend. Last year, remember, the tax break lasted 2 weeks and applied to most items costing $500 or less. Well, Governor Mike DeWine's office says state lawmakers made the change as part of a property tax relief law. House Bill 186 went into effect in March, redirecting money from the expanded tax holiday to help fund property tax credits. The law was passed in December.
8: Thanks, Tracy. The 32nd annual Dover Car and Bike Show is tonight. Registration at $10 a vehicle is from 5 to 7 with awards at 8:30. There will be food trucks, a 50-50 raffle, and music from Spike Man. Organizer Corey Reard of Custom Kemp says this is usually their biggest show of the season with nearly 300 vehicles registered last year. He says he still sees some things unique at each show even after a decade of running it.
13: Something as unique as a rat rod, a custom trike. And we'll have like a, one year we had a 1938 Delahaye, and it looks kind of like the vehicle that Cruella DeVille drove in 101 Dalmatians.
8: The top 30 vehicles will receive awards that include Best of Show and Choice Awards from city administrators and city council, and it takes place rain or shine. Again, that's downtown Dover this evening. The Dover Public Library book sale is from 7 a.m. to 7 p.m. on Saturday. Proceeds will help launch a new endowment fund through the Tuscarawas County Community Foundation. Library Director Jim Gill says the goal is to raise at least $5,000 from the sale, with the Friends of the Library matching that amount to reach $10,000 needed to open the fund. Gill says the endowment is aimed at creating long-term support as libraries face uncertainty in state funding.
14: We want to be a little less reliant on Columbus. We want to be able to have an alternative revenue stream to help the library thrive and grow and buy books and programs and what are all the things that we do. And so I think this is a great time to do this. I wish I would have done this 17 years ago, but we're doing it now.
8: The book sale that runs Saturday from 7 a.m. to 7 p.m. includes books, DVDs, audiobooks, computers, computer equipment, and more, all available for donations. Now sports. Guardians will try to put behind them the three-game sweep at the hands of the New York Mets this week. Mets took Game 3 yesterday afternoon 13-6. This weekend is the perfect chance to make up some of the ground in the AL Central as the first-place White Sox come to Cleveland for three games. Manager Stephen Vogt says they're keeping their heads up.
15: Honestly, I think the vibes are really good. You know, this is the first 3 days with this group together, and I think there's a lot of things to be excited about. Obviously, we need to win some ball games. We're kind of in it right now. We haven't played a complete game in a little while. So I think for us, it's get back to making it happen. You know, I think that's the bottom line. We just have to go make it happen, keep playing, keep doing our thing. It's going to turn, and we're going to make it turn.
8: Tonight's game is at 7:40 p.m. with pregame starting at 7:05 right here on WJER. I'm Bill Hammerstrom reporting on your Voice of the Valley.
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17: Good afternoon. It's a warm, muggy, and mostly cloudy day for today. We'll see temperatures rising up into the low to middle 80s. Some scattered showers and thunderstorms are expected, but not a complete washout. Just be on the lookout for some of those heavier downpours at times. As we head into the weekend, conditions look to remain pretty muggy as well, with temperatures bouncing in between the low to mid 80s. Sunday looking to be a bit of a drier day with some scattered shower activity on Saturday. I'm meteorologist Emma Keegan with WTOV9.
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0: After the Fire takes us back to the 80s with Dirk Kommissar. We are the voice of the Valley, WJER, keeping you up to date on events across the Valley, including what's going on at the Kent State Performing Arts Center. They are wrapping up their summer movie musical series, Hairspray. The 2007 version can be seen on the big screen, still coming up at the PAC. And talking about their new season of shows coming up starting in September. If you are a Fleetwood Mac fan, you will love Fleetwood Gold. They put on a fantastic show. Celtic Thunder, Passport to Brazil, and Asleep at the Wheel, all coming your way in September at the PAC. Looking ahead to October, The Price is Right, live on stage, Always Jovi for the Bon Jovi fans. Lots happening, but I'm just hitting a couple of the highlights. Looking at November, we have Ashley McBride coming to town, as well as Three Dog Night and Kansas, separate shows. And Christmas things for December. 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

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That's the Bell Store Song of the Day today. And when you hear it, be caller number 6 on the contest line at 364-WJER for your chance to win. Taking a look at the movies that are showing right now at the Quaker Cinema, this Entertainment Report on WJER is, of course, a service of the Quaker Cinema on West High Avenue in downtown New Philadelphia. 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Coming up, we have news and weather on the way on WJ.

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1: I'm Kate Burdett on the Ohio News Network. In Southwest Ohio, the death of a 22-year-old man on Wednesday is now being investigated as a homicide. ONN's Brianna Albizu reports.
2: 22-year-old Amante Lee Holdbrooks was found lying on the ground near a Middletown intersection just before 10 p.m. Wednesday with what's being described as serious unspecified injuries. He was transported immediately to Atria Medical Center and then transferred to Miami Valley Hospital, where he later died. Yesterday, Middletown police announced that they are now treating this as a homicide. No suspects have been identified, and police are actively asking for tips from the public.
1: In Cleveland, an 8-year-old girl and a 33-year-old man shot on I-71 Wednesday night are now out of the hospital as the search for the shooter continues. And for the second time in less than a week, an Ohio high school has announced there will be no football team this year. David Greenberg of ONN affiliate WKYC-TV in Cleveland has the story.
3: Oberlin has canceled its football season for the year. The district says the decision was made after only 8 players showed up to practice. Players who still want to play may have a chance to join another school under Ohio's Student Athlete Mobility Act. School leaders say their plans to rebuild the football program. Meantime, all other varsity fall sports will be played as scheduled.
1: I'm Kate Burdett on the Ohio News Network.
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9: Good afternoon. It's a warm, muggy, and mostly cloudy day for today. We'll see temperatures rising up into the low to middle 80s. Some scattered showers and thunderstorms are expected, but not a complete washout. Just be on the lookout for some of those heavier downpours at times. As we head into the weekend, conditions look to remain pretty muggy as well, with temperatures bouncing in between the low to mid 80s. Sunday looking to be a bit of a drier day with some scattered shower activity on Saturday. I'm meteorologist Emma Keegan with W209.
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13: Good afternoon. This is Paul Keels. Tonight marks the start of a big series for the Cleveland Guardians. They're in Chicago to take on the White Sox team that they trailed by 3 games in the American League Central Division standings. Parker Messigaban, I'm out for the Guardians tonight, who've dropped 3 in a row. Noah Schultz will be the starting pitcher for the White Sox. Meanwhile, the Cincinnati Reds will be in Washington, D.C., where they begin a series against the Nationals tonight. And the Reds have won 4 in a row, coming off a sweep over the Athletics. Terry Francona likes the way his team is approaching things.
14: What I care about are us having a good approach. And I think if with good hitters, the byproduct will be extra base hits, whether it's a double, triple with some of the guys that can run or home runs. That's what I really care about.
13: Chase Petty will be the starting pitcher in what will be a bullpen game tonight for the Reds, who find themselves 4 games out in the race for the final National League wild card spot. Cade Cavalli will be the starting pitcher for the Nationals. From football, Kansas City Chiefs coach Andy Reid today saying it's more than likely that quarterback Patrick Mahomes will not play in their preseason opener next weekend against the L.A. Rams. Mahomes is coming off December knee surgery, but has participated in all of training camp so far. From college football, the defending national champion Indiana Hoosiers learned today that they're going to get edge rusher Kellen Wyatt back. He started 7 games last year and had 8 tackles for loss before suffering a season-ending injury, but has been granted an extra year of eligibility. This is the Ohio News Network.
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0: AM 1450 and 100.9 FM, WJER, Laurel Quillen with you on a Friday. You won't be alone in downtown Dover tonight for the Car and Bike Show. 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
1: AP News, I'm Ed Donahue. The votes appear to be in place for Todd Blanche's confirmation as Attorney General. Two Republicans say they will vote no, but Louisiana Republican Bill Cassidy says he will vote yes, saying Blanche is not perfect, citing concerns over a proposed $1.8 billion fund to benefit allies of President Trump.
2: Mr. Blanche showed poor judgment in approving the anti-weaponization slush fund and exempting the president from IRS audits. No American should be unfairly targeted by the law, but no American should be above the law. Mr. Blanche said these were mistakes, and he has made efforts to kill the slush fund.
1: One of the president's big projects is the destruction of the White House East Wing and the building of a massive ballroom.
3: Down about six stories deep. That's big stuff. Normally, when you build a ballroom, you build it flat.
1: A federal appeals court ruled the administration must stop construction of the $400 million ballroom because Congress has not approved the project. President Trump blasted the decision as unjust while vowing to appeal to the Supreme Court. New video shows a gunman's fatal attack at an Idaho In-N-Out Burger drive-thru. It shows one of three victims was killed when the gunman fired through a drive-up window before shooting more people outside the restaurant.
4: What happened here was violent, frightening, and deeply traumatic.
1: Twin Falls Police Chief Matthew Hicks says they're still searching for a motive.
4: Families in this area, what should have been a normal Saturday afternoon, dealt with the worst thing imaginable. Employees showing up for work, visitors coming to see our beautiful city, and instead they were confronted with chaos, fear, and now loss.
1: The gunman in Idaho later killed himself as police closed in. Stocks are higher on Wall Street at the close as the government reported employers unexpectedly cut 23,000 jobs last month. More information at apnews.com. This is AP News. In Britain, there's a proposal to limit vertical drinking.
5: A bureaucratic euphemism for having a pint of beer or a glass of wine while standing up has turned into a political headache. Politicians from Prime Minister Andy Burnham to London Mayor Sadiq Khan have piled in to decry the idea from Westminster City Council, which is responsible for licensing pubs and restaurants in the West End. A feature of many of these pubs is the crowded drinkers who mill around, share drinks with friends, often spilling out into the street on warm spring and summer evenings. Westminster Council's draft licensing policy includes a proposal to discourage excessive drunkenness by encouraging business owners to provide more opportunities for people to sit down. I'm Charles Diledesma.
1: A misdemeanor gun charge against all-star Cleveland Cavaliers guard James Harden in Texas has been dismissed after he completed an alternative resolution program. I'm Ed Donahue, AP News.
6: Good afternoon. This is the 5 o'clock report for Friday, August 7th. I'm Bill Hammerstrom. Coming up, we'll have your forecast in sports. We'll get ready for the Guardians tonight as they take on the White Sox. Later on in Conversation Corner, we'll learn more about the Fieldhouse groundbreaking ceremony scheduled at Tuscarawas Central Catholic. But first, it's time for the news. As of this afternoon, the Tuscarawas County Health Department had not reported any more measles cases since confirming seven earlier in the week and one the week before. Officials had linked those cases to exposures at Smoky Lane Stables in Sugar Creek on July 17th or the Bloomfield Livestock Auction in Bloomfield on July 18th. Health Department spokesperson Jennifer Demuth says the number of measles cases among Tuscarawas County residents remains at eight.
7: Our contact tracing is ongoing to try to monitor the situation. It is possible that future cases may come about, and if and when future cases happen, we will share that information on our Facebook page.
6: Health officials have said the infected individuals were between the ages of 1 and 20 years old and not vaccinated. Health officials at all levels have said the measles vaccine is 97% effective. Demuth says 88% of Tuscarawas County children who entered kindergarten last year were vaccinated against measles. That is down from 92.2% the year before.
7: 88% is not a bad number, but we would like to see, a higher percentage there so that our children are even more protected going into this school year.
6: The Tuscarawas County Health Department will offer back-to-school childhood vaccination appointment times on Thursday next week. Then during the following week, Monday through Thursday, August 17th through 20th, Call the health department at 330-343-5555 to schedule an appointment. A three-decade-old motor enthusiast tradition returns to downtown Dover tonight. The 32nd annual Dover Car and Bike Show has begun. Registration started at 5. It continues until 7, rain or shine. Organizer Corey Reard of Custom Kemp says the better the weather, though, the bigger the show.
8: Last year, we had very good weather. We had 270-plus cars and trucks and bikes registered. This is usually our biggest show that we have during the whole year.
6: The first 150 vehicles to pay the $10 registration fee will receive dash plaques. The awards presentation is at 8:30 p.m.
8: The awards go to the top 30, plus top 5 motorcycles, and best of show, and choice awards by Dover Administration and City Council.
6: There will also be food trucks, music, and a 50-50 raffle to benefit local causes, including the food bank and homeless shelter. Community members are getting a chance to buy bargain books or movies and help the Dover Public Library make room for new materials while also saving money for the future. Director Jim Gill says the Dover Public Library's annual book sale is Saturday from 7 a.m. to 7 p.m. There's books, DVDs, audiobooks, computers, computer equipment, and more available for donations.
9: So we don't price them individually. We ask you to make a fair donation, and in the end, we've seen that our community is so generous that we make more money that way. And I mean, we should say the Friends of the Library. That is the organization that is behind this, that organizes this.
6: Gill says this year's sale will help launch a new endowment fund through the Tuscarawas County Community Foundation. The goal is to raise $5,000, with the Friends of the Library matching donations to reach the $10,000 needed to establish the fund. Then the library doesn't have to be as reliant on tax dollars down the road.
9: The library, if you've been following the situation with state funding, has been hit over the years financially. So we are creating a special endowment fund through a foundation. So we're excited to launch that at this year's event.
6: The Friends Bookseller Bookshop will also be open Saturday from 8 a.m. to 2 p.m. with individually priced new and gently used books. The fourth annual Gibbs Lane Lemonade Stand in Dover was a community happening today. It started 4 years ago with Lois Brown and some of the kids that she babysits. They're now raising thousands of dollars and collecting donations for the Tuscarawas County Humane Society and the Harkness Stuff the Bus School Supply Drive. Early customers included members of the Dover football team. Lois said she changed some of their diapers when they were little. Also, Dover City workers stopped by. Meanwhile, the kids were busy, including 10-year-old Juliana Filippi.
10: I think it's awesome because some people don't have a lot of money and animals need help.
6: She had a lot of for sale items to keep track of.
10: Chips, spinach, cotton candy, water, popcorn, cookies, Rice Krispie Treats, peach tea, and lemonade.
6: Kendry, Ruby, and Lydia, ages 5 to 7, were selling cotton candy.
11: What's your favorite flavor?
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6: 9-year-old Aria Stannard and 8-year-old Remy Desiker were selling popcorn.
13: We are going to help out selling stuff
14: for the Humane Society
13: and Stuff the Bus, so you can help people buy stuff for school. Whenever you take some school supplies and you
11: And then the Humane Society?
13: I think we take some food and like toys that they can use for the pets there.
6: They had hoped to raise $5,000 for those two causes. Meanwhile, the Stuff the Bus collection continues at the New Philadelphia Walmart on Saturday. The time there is 10 a.m. to 4 p.m. People can drop off school supplies and other materials for preschoolers in the Harkness Head Start program. It intentionally takes place at the same time as the Ohio sales tax holiday. Organizers hope that people will buy some extra school supplies to donate to the preschoolers since they can save on their sales tax this weekend. And now here's your forecast.
15: Good afternoon. It's a warm, muggy, and mostly cloudy day for today. We'll see temperatures rising up into the low to middle 80s. Some scattered showers and thunderstorms are expected, but not a complete washout. Just be on the lookout for some of those heavier downpours at times. As we head into the weekend, conditions look to remain pretty muggy as well, with temperatures bouncing in between the low to mid 80s. Sunday looking to be a bit of a drier day with some scattered shower activity on Saturday. I'm meteorologist Emma Keegan with WTOP9.
6: Thanks, Emma. It looks like, and the hope is, that most of the rain tomorrow will come in the early morning hours. That way, volleyball fans can enjoy the Tuscarawas County Volleyball Preview that takes place tomorrow. That's outdoors at Crater Stadium in Dover. All of the county's high school volleyball programs, some from just outside the county, are going to participate. It starts at 2:30 with the first matchup featuring Strasburg and Ridgewood. The final matchup is at 8:30 p.m. with Dover and Tuskegee Valley playing under the lights. New Philadelphia and Garaway play right before that at 7:30. You also have Malvern, Sandy Valley, Claymont, Newcomerstown, Indian Valley, TCC, Highland, and Louisville. They are officially scrimmages that won't count towards the final regular season record for the teams, but it's still a full day of volleyball. Tickets are $5. We have more sports on the way when the 5 o'clock report continues.
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6: This is your Wendy's Sports Report for Friday. I'm Bill Hammerstrom. Coming up, we'll talk Buckeyes, high school golf, but we'll start with Major League Baseball. Guardians manager Stephen Vogt believes his team can bounce back from this week's three-game sweep at the hands of the New York Mets. This weekend is the perfect chance to make up some ground in the AL Central as the first-place White Sox come to Cleveland for three games.
18: Obviously, we wish we were in a different position record-wise going into the weekend, but we get three games with the people we're chasing. I think that's the way we're looking at it. And they're obviously a really good team, and so are we. So I think the guys are going to have a lot of excitement and a lot of energy going into tomorrow. We're really good about turning the page from the day before. So let's turn the page from this three-game series, and let's get ready to win a series over the weekend.
6: The Guardians have lost three in a row and five of the last six, but Vogt says the players still have the right attitude.
18: Honestly, I think the vibes are really good. You know, this is the first 3 days with this group together, and I think there's a lot of things to be excited about. Obviously, we need to win some ball games. We're kind of in it right now. We haven't played a complete game in a little while. So I think for us, it's get back to making it happen. You know, I think that's the bottom line. We just have to go make it happen, keep playing, keep doing our thing. It's going to turn, and we're going to make it turn.
6: In yesterday's 13-6 loss to the Mets, newcomer Foster Griffin gave up 5 runs on 7 hits in 4 innings.
18: I mean, obviously, the stuff is really good. I think that's what we saw. I thought a couple curveballs got left up, you know, but again, for the first time seeing him pitch, I think it's really exciting. And I know he would have liked to have had a better one his first time out with us, but obviously this guy's been throwing the ball well all year, just kind of left a couple curveballs up that they didn't miss.
6: Catcher Austin Hedges was the Guardians' best pitcher yesterday. He retired all 4 batters that he faced in late relief. Offensively, Nathaniel Lowe hit his first home run as a Guardian. Cleveland had 10 hits, but it's the Mets who delivered the big hits with 9 home runs in the 3-game series. Cleveland is now 2 games below 500 for the first time this season. They are tied with Minnesota for 2nd place in the AL Central. Detroit is a 1/2 game behind them. The Guardians are in Chicago now for 3 games with the first-place White Sox. Tonight, it's a pitching matchup of left-handed rookies, 8-6 Parker Messick for Cleveland, and 3-8 Noah Schultz for the White Sox. The game starts at 7:40. With pregame starting at 7:05 right here on WJER. In the National League, the Reds also played early Thursday afternoon and picked up a 6-5 win over the A's to score a 3-game series sweep in Cincinnati. Andrew Abbott pitched 6+ innings for the win. The Reds got home runs from batters 1 through 4 in the lineup. Elly De La Cruz, Sal Stewart, J.J. Bleda, and Tyler Stevenson. Manager Terry Francona says there was more to the Reds' offensive success than just power.
19: What I care about are us having a good approach, and I think if with good hitters, the byproduct will be extra base hits, whether it's a double or triple with some of the guys that can run or home runs. That's what I really care about.
6: Cincinnati is now ahead of the Pirates in the NL Central after Pittsburgh got swept by the Brewers in three games with similar scores, 4-2, 4-2, and yesterday 5-2. Both those teams are still more than 15 games behind Milwaukee in the division, but Cincinnati and Pittsburgh are just 4 and 4.5 games behind in the wild card race. High school sports. The first of three Ohio Cardinal Conference golf tournaments was yesterday, with Lexington winning the boys' tournament and Worcester winning on the girls' side. The New Philadelphia boys finished second by 4 strokes. The Quakers had an under-par round of 68. That's 3 under par by Brady Evans. He was the OCC individual runner-up behind last year's OCC Golfer of the Year, Jackson Durchick of Lexington, who shot a 9 under par in the opener for the OCC. Dover's Austin Levengood and Gavin Van Horn tied for 7th at 4 over, as Dover placed 7th as a team. On the girls' side, Dover was 4th and New Philadelphia 5th. The Tornadoes were led by freshman Tori Greason, who carded a 99, good for 11th place overall. The Indian Valley Braves golf team continued its success this week, winning their own invitational at River Greens. They shot a 301. They've played in 4 tournaments this week. They've won 4 tournaments this week. This time, junior Brody Sellers led the Braves and was the tournament medalist, shooting 2 under par with a 70. Claymont's Owen Lindsay was the tournament runner-up with a 72 for the third-place Mustangs. College football, Ohio State had its first day of preseason camp as it prepares for the season opener in less than a month. Linebacker Peyton Pierce sizes up their defense after graduating 3 NFL first-round draft picks in the spring.
20: I think we're a really fast, aggressive, physical defense that can do a lot of stuff. There's a lot of guys that are super talented and extremely athletic, so I'm super excited to watch everyone. I think it's going to be a heck of a year.
6: Offensive lineman Luke Montgomery says this year's schedule will help the Buckeyes. Road games include Texas, Iowa, USC, and defending national champion Indiana. Home games include Illinois, Oregon, and Michigan.
21: You know, I think with the schedule we have now, like, you know, Coach Day had said it a couple of times, I think on the McAfee show, and then he told us yesterday, like, we have the opportunity to play 11 top 20 matchup games, and you know, I think we're going to have 6 or 7 of those in season or in the regular season. And, you know, that's going to help us get calloused up for when the playoffs come around. So I enjoy it. Like, week in, week out, you got to be on your A game. You know, that's how it's going to be at the next level. So, you know, I'm excited for it. It's going to be a lot of fun.
6: Ohio State opens at home against Ball State on September 5th before going to Texas for week 2. One more reminder, Guardians tonight, they take on the White Sox, 7:40 first pitch. Guardians warm-up 7:05 right here on WJER. And finally, tune in to Sports Talk tomorrow morning on WJER. Roger Metzger and I will talk Browns, Buckeyes, Guardians, high school football, and since it's been such a great week for the Indian Valley Boys Golf Program, we'll have Coach Phil Rangel join us on the phone for an interview. That's tomorrow. Sports Talk driven by Ferris, 9 a.m., right here on WJER. That's all for sports. Thanks for listening to the 5 o'clock report. I'm Bill Hammerstrom. Typically at this time, we would bring you obituaries. We have none to report today. So up next, it's Conversation Corner. News director Jamie Hambaugh takes over to find out about the groundbreaking ceremony for the Tuscarawa Central Catholic Fieldhouse. That's next when the 5 o'clock report continues.
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0: This now is Conversation Corner on WJR, and I'm your host, Jamie Hambaugh. And joining us in the studio, we have Jen Calvo here, and she is the principal at Tuscarawas Central Catholic Junior Senior High School. So, Jen, welcome to Conversation Corner.
1: Thank you for having me.
0: So what's been going on here, recently at the high school, junior, senior high school?
1: We are so excited. We're gearing up for our official groundbreaking on our new field house and community center. That's scheduled for next Thursday, August 13th at 2 o'clock in our parking lot. We have been working on this project for so long. I feel like we've been talking about it and dreaming of it for so long that it's kind of surreal to be here and to get started. And so it really is. It's amazing to me. This whole product came out of sort of a look at, you know, where we were as a school, where we needed to go, a self-study that was completed in 2016. And it came out with a long list of recommendations. And we've been sort of checking off those recommendations as we go. And in 2022, I was blessed with some alumni and community members who are like, you know, this idea of a field house, this idea of an auxiliary gymnasium is so important. And, you know, we're willing to volunteer to chair the committee and let's see what we can do and see what we can make happen. And really, since then, it's been all out. It's been absolutely amazing.
0: Yeah, we're almost there now. So what are some of the features? What will be included with this field house?
1: Okay, so the field house will have a weight room, a community center part, and then the gymnasium is big enough to have practices on two sides. So a curtain will come down, and so two different teams can be holding practice. There'll be a walking track. There's a mezzanine area for viewing. We hope to be able to host, you know, biddy tournaments and those kind of things for our community. But most importantly, we want our students to have enough room to practice and do everything. Being a 7 through 12 building with 7th and 8th grade, I mean, just imagine during basketball season.
0: Yeah, that's
1: boys and girls
0: crowded
1: basketball in 7th and 8th grade, and then our own boys and girls varsity and JV basketball teams. Gym time at TCC is a premium.
0: That's a struggle.
1: It has been. And we brought 7th and 8th grade over in 2009, and we have made do as a community. You know, our parents have rallied and we have worked to get kids to practice down at Immaculate Conception at their gym, over at Tuscarawas Central Catholic Elementary in Dover at their gym. And we have made do with, you know, our blessings in the community. But I also, you know, those spaces do belong to and should prioritize the elementary students because we have biddy programs too. And
0: of
1: so
0: course.
1: You know, I just want our kids to be able to practice and get out of practice and get home and then spend times with their families. And that's really the goal. And I think our students, it's going to be such a blessing to our students. And we really want it to be a blessing to the whole community. I think that we'll find ways to get community in there and to get it used as much as possible.
0: So what's going on at the groundbreaking on Thursday?
1: So luckily, Bishop Fernandez had time in his schedule to come up and be with us for the groundbreaking. So he's going to speak and then do a blessing. We're also going to have our local priests with us. We've invited some of our local representatives to be with us on that day. We're going to have Kona Ice for our kids and families that come out just to have a community celebration. We've spent a long time raising a lot of money, and this is an opportunity to sort of, yes, celebrate this shovel in the ground and get moving. We are so excited to actually partner with your backdoor neighbors, Benchmark Construction.
0: Yeah.
1: They are they're running our project, and it's been wonderful to work with them so far. It's so great to have a builder here in the community and really feel like they understand us and our needs and are really working with us on this project. It has been absolutely wonderful and could not have done it without our committee chair people. Mike Fredericks, Mike Davis, and Tom O'Donnell have been absolutely instrumental in our Building on Excellence campaign. I couldn't have done it without them. I am in eternal debt to them, and I am so grateful for their help on this.
0: So when do we think the new field house is going to be complete then? What's the goal?
1: So the goal is next fall.
0: Okay.
1: But as is true with, I think, any sort of construction project, we expected some delays. We've had some already. So we know, you know, hopefully 14 months. Fingers crossed.
0: Okay.
1: Josh over at Benchmark is going to be listening and say, don't say a date.
0: Yeah, I'm sure at this point.
1: Yeah. So, no, we just want to get in as soon as possible, and we're excited.
0: As you should be. So you'd mentioned the groundbreaking. You were talking all about that. It's Thursday, August
1: 13th,
0: 2 p.m. So 2 p.m. everybody's invited to that.
1: Yes, absolutely.
0: And that is going to wrap up Conversation Corner, as we've been talking with Jen Calvo, again, principal at Tuscarawas Central Catholic Junior Senior High School, telling us about the groundbreaking for the new field house. So, Jen, thank you again for stopping by.
1: Thank you.
0: And for WJER, I'm Jamie Hambaugh.
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3: Thank you for listening to the 5 o'clock report. I'm Bill Hammerstrom. Here's the latest from the Ohio News Network. Ohio's sales tax holiday is officially underway through Sunday. ONN's Tracy Townsend has more on some differences this year.
4: You may have noticed, again, that this year's sales tax holiday is back to being only the weekend. Last year, remember, the tax break lasted 2 weeks and applied to most items costing $500 or less. Well, Governor Mike DeWine's office says state lawmakers made the change as part of a property tax relief law. House Bill 186 went into effect in March, redirecting money from the expanded tax holiday to help fund property tax credits. The law was passed in December.
3: Thanks, Tracy. There's an update in the case of a Cleveland highway shooting. Danita Harris of ONN affiliate WKYC-TV reports.
5: An 8-year-old girl and a 33-year-old man shot on I-71 are now out of the hospital as the search for the shooter continues. Police say on Wednesday night they were stopped along the highway near Fulton Road when another vehicle pulled up and someone opened fire. The girl was shot in the leg while the man was grazed by a bullet. No word yet on any possible motive.
3: Also in Northeast Ohio, one family is suing a city after their child became violently ill at a local splash pad and had to be hospitalized. Here's Danita Harris again.
5: While an Eastlake family is suing a city after they say a day at the splash pad there sent their 4-year-old to the ICU. According to the lawsuit, a June inspection at Surfside Park found chlorine levels high enough to be considered an imminent health hazard, but the park reopened the next day. The family says they visited shortly after with their son, who developed severe stomach pain, vomiting, and internal bleeding, and was eventually hospitalized. The family's attorney says the city had a responsibility to keep the splash pad safe.
3: Thanks, Danita. For the second time in less than a week, an Ohio high school has announced that there will be no football team this year. David Greenberg of ONN affiliate WKYC-TV in Cleveland has that story.
6: A shocking move for one Northeast Ohio high school. Oberlin has canceled its football season for the year. The district says the decision was made after only 8 players showed up to practice. Players who still want to play may have a chance to join another school under Ohio's Student Athlete Mobility Act. School leaders say their plans to rebuild the football program. Meantime, all other varsity fall sports will be played as scheduled.
3: Thanks, David. The other Ohio high school to cancel its football season was Lockland High School near Cincinnati. Officials there also said turnout was too low to field a team. Oberlin and Lockland are Division 7 football schools, the smallest division in Ohio that also includes TCC and Strasburg. Finally, your forecast.
7: Good afternoon. It's a warm, muggy, and mostly cloudy day for today. We'll see temperatures rising up into the low to middle 80s. Some scattered showers and thunderstorms are expected, but not a complete washout. Just be on the lookout for some of those heavier downpours at times. As we head into the weekend, conditions look to remain pretty muggy as well, with temperatures bouncing in between the low to mid 80s. Sunday looking to be a bit of a drier day with some scattered shower activity on Saturday. I'm meteorologist Emma Keegan with W2OB9.
3: Thanks, Emma. That's going to wrap up the 5 o'clock report. For the WJER News team, I'm Bill Hammerstrom on your Voice of the Valley.
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3: We've almost made it there the weekend, and it's going to be worth waiting for because Friday night we're going to celebrate Def Leppard's Hysteria nearly 40 years later as our UCR Album of the Week. And we'll be joined by Def Leppard's Phil Collin as well. But let's not get too far ahead of ourselves because tonight we're going to do things like celebrate the Ramones. Plus, we will pay tribute to the great Glenn Hughes of Deep Purple fame. And we'll dig out deep cuts by Aerosmith and Emerson, Lake and Palmer. It's Matt Wardlaw. 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

Year 2022, when it was the number one song in America on this date in that year. Congratulations to Michelle, who wins that $50 Bell Stores cash card. She was our caller number six today. You could be the winner next week. We'll play again. We do so every Friday, and it's a different song. So be listening on Fridays, and we'll let you know ahead of time what song you'll be listening for the Bell Stores Song of the Day. We'll let you know what number caller you'll need to be, and we'll remind you about the contest line number. You can jot that down anytime. Time you need at 330-364-WJER, the prize of $50 Bell Stores cash card. You can use that for gasoline, car washes, coffee, cold drinks, snacks, and more at the Bell Stores. Congratulations to Michelle, and good luck to the rest of you, because we'll play again next Friday here on The Voice of the Valley, WJER.

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1: AP News, I'm Mike Hempen. U.S. employers unexpectedly cut 23,000 jobs last month. AP correspondent Paul Wiseman reports on the latest numbers from the Labor Department.
2: July jobs numbers that came out today were unexpectedly terrible. They showed that employers cut 23,000 jobs last month. And even worse than that, the Labor Department revised its jobs numbers for May and June, and that shaved off another 103,000 jobs. So what had looked like a pretty solid, not spectacular, but solid job market suddenly doesn't look nearly as sturdy as it did.
1: The job cuts resulted in stocks rising on Wall Street. The S&P 500 rose 0.6%, tying the all-time high it set on Tuesday. The Dow and NASDAQ composite also were up. Republican Senator Bill Cassidy of Louisiana says he'll vote for Todd Blanche as Attorney General, likely paving the way for him to be confirmed to lead the Justice Department. Cassidy says Blanche isn't perfect, but no one is. Blanche's confirmation had been thrown into doubt over opposition from two other Republican senators, Lisa Murkowski and Susan Collins. The Senate has approved a punishing Russian sanctions bill that was a top priority for the late Senator Lindsey Graham. Passage of the package signals renewed partisan support for Ukraine as the war drags on. Connecticut Senator Richard Blumenthal says sanctions against Russia were close to Graham's heart.
3: Today, President Zelensky is watching from Ukraine. And Putin is watching from Moscow. I would like to think that Lindsey Graham is watching too.
1: The legislation would penalize countries that continue to buy Russian oil, gas, and other exports. This is AP News. AP correspondent Jennifer King reports the FAA has ordered urgent inspections for 471 Boeing 737 MAX jets.
4: The Federal Aviation Administration is ordering inspections for Boeing planes following reports of cracks in some older models. The rule applies to certain Boeing 737 MAX models, and the administration estimates this covers 471 planes. So far, no cracks have been found, but the FAA noted it had received reports of cracks in several older next-generation 737 planes with a similar design, around forward bear straps, which are metal sheets that reinforce areas on planes like doorways and emergency exits. I'm Jennifer King.
1: Pope Leo plans to visit Argentina in November, marking the first papal visit in nearly 40 years. Many Catholics see this as a divine sign during economic hardship. I'm Mike Hempen, AP News.
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7: Good afternoon. This is Bill Hammerstrom reporting for WJER News. The Dover football team and workers from the city of Dover were among the early customers at the Gibbs Lane lemonade stand this morning. It started 4 years ago with Lois Brown and some of the kids that she babysits, and now it's a community happening, raising thousands of dollars in donations for the Tuscarawas County Humane Society and the Harkness Stuff the Bus school supply drive. 10-year-old Juliana Filippi was a busy kid this morning. She had a lot of items to keep track of.
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7: The Gibbs Lane Lemonade Stand continues until about 5 p.m. They hope to raise $5,000 after eclipsing $4,000 last year. Meanwhile, Stuff the Bus continues on Saturday from 10 a.m. to 4 p.m. at the New Philadelphia Walmart. They're collecting school supplies, tissues, paper towels, clothing, and even toys for preschoolers for the upcoming school year. That all coincides with Ohio's sales tax holiday that is officially underway through Sunday. ONN's Tracy Townsend has more on differences this year.
11: You may have noticed, again, that this year's sales tax holiday is back to being only the weekend. Last year, remember, the tax break lasted 2 weeks and applied to most items costing $500 or less. Well, Governor Mike DeWine's office says state lawmakers made the change as part of a property tax relief law. House Bill 186 went into effect in March, redirecting money from the expanded tax holiday to help fund property tax credits. The law was passed in December.
7: Thanks, Tracy. The 32nd annual Dover Car and Bike Show is tonight. Registration at $10 a vehicle is from 5 to 7 with awards at 8:30. There will be food trucks, a 50-50 raffle, and music from Spike Man. Organizer Corey Reard of Custom Kemp says this is usually their biggest show of the season with nearly 300 vehicles registered last year. He says he still sees some things unique at each show even after a decade of running it.
12: Something as unique as a rat rod, a custom trike. And we'll have like a, one year we had a 1938 Delahaye, and it looks kind of like the vehicle that Cruella de Vil drove in 101 Dalmatians.
7: The top 30 vehicles will receive awards that include Best of Show and Choice Awards from city administrators and city council, and it takes place rain or shine. Again, that's downtown Dover this evening. The Dover Public Library book sale is from 7 a.m. to 7 p.m. on Saturday. Proceeds will help launch a new endowment fund through the Tuscarawas County Community Foundation. Library Director Jim Gill says the goal is to raise at least $5,000 from the sale, with the Friends of the Library matching that amount to reach $10,000 needed to open the fund. Gill says the endowment is aimed at creating long-term support as libraries face uncertainty in state funding.
13: We want to be a little less reliant on Columbus. We want to be able to have an alternative revenue stream to help the library thrive and grow and buy books and programs and what are all the things that we do. And so I think this is a great time to do this. I wish I would have done this 17 years ago, but we're doing it now.
7: The book sale that runs Saturday from 7 a.m. to 7 p.m. includes books, DVDs, audiobooks, computers, computer equipment, and more, all available for donations. Now sports. The Guardians will try to put behind them the 3-game sweep at the hands of the New York Mets this week. Mets took Game 3 yesterday afternoon 13-6. This weekend is the perfect chance to make up some of the ground in the AL Central as the first-place White Sox come to Cleveland for 3 games. Manager Stephen Vogt says they're keeping their heads up.
14: Honestly, I think the vibes are really good. You know, this is the first 3 days with this group together, and I think there's a lot of things to be excited about. Obviously, we need to win some ball games. We're kind of in it right now. We haven't played a complete game in a little while. So I think for us, it's get back to making it happen. You know, I think that's the bottom line. We just have to go make it happen, keep playing, keep doing our thing. It's going to turn, and we're going to make it turn.
7: Tonight's game is at 7:40 p.m. with pregame starting at 7:05 right here on WJER. I'm Bill Hammerstrom reporting on your Voice of the Valley.
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Ed Sheeran on WJER. Thanks for making us a part of your Friday. Hope you have a fantastic weekend ahead of you. We have news right now and weather coming up right now. Gloria Estefan getting you on your feet on WJER.

0: I'm Kate Burdett on the Ohio News Network. In Northwest Ohio, a man faces homicide and other charges stemming from an interstate highway crash. Jeff Smith of ONN affiliate WTOL-TV in Toledo reports.
1: A Perrysburg man has been indicted in a June crash on I-75 that killed a 16-year-old girl. Prosecutors say 52-year-old Jason Plantz was speeding when his car hit an SUV carrying an Illinois family. Olivia Harris died and three of her family members were seriously hurt. Plantz now faces 10 charges, including aggravated vehicular homicide, vehicular assault, and OVI. A warrant has been issued for his arrest.
0: In Central Ohio's Grove City, a school board member is questioning the renewal of the district's school resource officer contract. Marsha Augustin of ONN affiliate WBNS-TV in Columbus has more.
2: The Groveport Madison School Board approved a new three-year contract at their July 14th meeting after the contract with the city of Groveport and Madison Township was set to expire. The SRO program will include two full-time police staffers and two officers. School board member John Kirshner is questioning the current SRO contract. He claims one officer has used pepper spray in the school multiple times.
3: My understanding is we don't have that many sworn officers in Groveport that are currently trained up to be SROs or even really want to do that.
0: I'm Kate Burdett on the Ohio News Network.
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6: Good afternoon. It's a warm, muggy, and mostly cloudy day for today. We'll see temperatures rising up into the low to middle 80s. Some scattered showers and thunderstorms are expected, but not a complete washout. Just be on the lookout for some of those heavier downpours at times. As we head into the weekend, conditions look to remain pretty muggy as well, with temperatures bouncing in between the low to mid 80s. Sunday looking to be a bit of a drier day with some scattered shower activity on Saturday. I'm meteorologist Emma Keegan with WTOV9.
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12: Good afternoon. This is Paul Keels. Tonight marks the start of a big series for the Cleveland Guardians there in Chicago to take on the White Sox team that they trailed by 3 games in the American League Central Division standings. Parker Messigaban, I'm out for the Guardians tonight, who've dropped 3 in a row. Noah Schultz will be the starting pitcher for the White Sox. Meanwhile, the Cincinnati Reds will be in Washington, D.C., where they begin a series against the Nationals tonight. And the Reds have won 4 in a row, coming off a sweep over the Athletics. Terry Francona likes the way his team is approaching things.
13: What I care about are us having a good approach. And I think if with good hitters, the byproduct will be extra base hits, whether it's a double, triple with some of the guys that can run or home runs. That's what I really care about.
12: Chase Petty will be the starting pitcher in what will be a bullpen game tonight for the Reds, who find themselves 4 games out in the race for the final National League wild card spot. Cade Cavalli will be the starting pitcher for the Nationals. From football, Kansas City Chiefs coach Andy Reid today saying it's more than likely that quarterback Patrick Mahomes will not play in their preseason opener next weekend against the L.A. Rams. Mahomes is coming off December knee surgery, but has participated in all of training camps so far. From college football, the defending national champion Indiana Hoosiers learned today that they're going to get edge rusher Kellen Wyatt back. He started 7 games last year and had 8 tackles for loss before suffering a season-ending injury, but has been granted an extra year of eligibility. This is the Ohio News Network.
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0: News Traveler on WJER. Thanks for hanging out with us on a Friday evening. We've got the Cleveland Guardians on the way. 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
1: 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We're opening the door to a place where the lost classics live. This is the UCR Vault, and these are the songs that legends are made of.
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0: Hopefully you heard the news on the show last night, and if you did not, I am here to share it with you again. There is a big 49th anniversary box set for My Aim Is True by Elvis Costello. That's coming out October 2nd. 104 tracks, more than 50 of them previously unreleased. It's Matt Wardlaw. You know, while we are in a retrospective frame of mind, we will keep going with the Rockiversaries. I can think of at least three we're going to talk about tonight. And we will also honor the great Glenn Hughes, who announced his plans to retire from touring and playing live due to ongoing health issues. We will reach back for a cut from Glenn's past with Deep Purple during UCR Backstage. And of course, your requests. I need those early and often, so get those over my way. And thanks for being here with us at Ultimate Classic Rock.
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Taking care of business, TCB. You know, older adults like using teen slang, sometimes, as we know, just to annoy the kids. My wife gets annoyed if I even say, hey, kids, to fellow adults. But some of these so-called teen slang terms that old folks like to use include referencing people as unk, also the phrase swear to Claude, the word peak, and I like this one, addressing an imaginary stream audience chat. Am I cooked? I actually say that one to myself some days, and it's only weird because there's no one else around. Let's get back in black. Always the right color choice. 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

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Who remembers seeing our next band live in the 90s and how they would sometimes throw some Jimi Hendrix into the middle of this song? Let's see if you remember what I'm talking about here. 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

0: Our 9 at 9 is an hour and change away. Tonight's theme is Taking Flight. Of course, Learning to Fly by Pink Floyd. That is one song that we can play. But how about Fly to the Angels by Slaughter? Let's get some hairband action happening. And if you've got ideas, I am certainly all ears. So let me know using our app. And stick with me, because we've got Skinner and more as we continue with Ultimate Classic Rock.
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14: Good evening. Some scattered showers and thunderstorms continue to make their way through tonight. We'll see temperatures drop from the low to mid 80s into those upper 60s, keeping things pretty muggy over the Ohio Valley as we head into the weekend, starting off with some widely scattered showers for the first half, while the second half actually looks particularly dry, though warm and muggy conditions will still remain in the area, highs in the low to mid 80s and lows dropping into the mid to upper 60s. I'm meteorologist Emma Keegan with WTOP.
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1: Well, after four albums in 4 years, Pat Benatar was in need of a break. She got one, sort of, in the form of her fifth album, which was a live record called Live from Earth. But as you know, labels are always looking for something extra, so they got Pat to record a couple of new songs in the studio to be part of the live record. And one of those songs ended up being a big hit for Pat Benatar, and I guarantee you know it. And I challenge you to avoid dancing to the beat of this song. I don't think you can do it, but here's your chance to show me. 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